0: And long look, people, you're blessed, so no boy can't stress. Me love you, no. I read the guy say that.
1: Brr. Make some noise. Oh. Make some noise for it. Make some more noise for Nicole one more time. Premier, like I say, you know, we can't do all of this and do it one time.
2: Love is the greatest.
1: Love is the greatest for real. Can't do it just once. Some people leave their mark through music. Others leave it through the lives that they touch. My cousin did both. Wasasha X was a passionate voice for our fishermen, a protector of our seas, and a champion for the people and the environment of these Virgin Islands. His love for this land and its people lives on in the music that he left behind. Please welcome back to the stage Maccabee with a special tribute to the life and legacy of Wasasha X.
3: Through great tribulation we have come.

0: giving thanks and praise for life every time. Long look, people, how you doing? My name is Maccabee, the royal son. And I just want to give a big shout out to my brother who passed and gone, you know. We did a lot together in the Out of the Desert band. And he really did a good job in writing some songs to represent this day, you know. We're gonna do it. Come out. Enough respect, brother.
1: Yeah.
0: Yeah.
1: We're gonna try to do him justice.
0: Every time.
1: All right. All right, this is one we're gonna do called Choices. Washasha was talking about the choices. We gotta pay attention to the choices we make because the choices stay where we go. All right,
0: definitely.
1: So let's pay attention to that. Y'all ready? Hassie, call me out.

When you find yourself on the road today with a family to feed, you know, the family to protect. Gotta make the right choice, not just for yourself, for others, you know. And keep the liberty strong, keep the freedom strong. What you say, come out? So tell me,

0: from, look, we come from. I miss it, I look, we come from. Africa, the motherland. Yeah.
1: Respect, respect, give it thanks. Respect.
2: Let's give it up for Maccabee. That didn't sound loud enough to me. A round of applause for Maccabee. All right, that sounds better. So we're coming down to the end of our program, and this is the last temperature check, so I need it to be the best one for the night. Temperature check.
3: Song long is the best.
2: That didn't beat our first one. Temperature check. Temperature check. All right, Long Look is the best. Before we continue, we moving what?
4: Oh, the moon. Full moon coming out, yes.
2: I seen it.
4: Yeah, it there.
2: Okay, he said full moon for Long Look tonight. Before we continue, there is one more tribute that deserves to be made. Anniversaries such as this are never created by one person. They are a result of countless hands, generous hearts, and a shared commitment to something greater than ourselves. On behalf of Long Look community, we extend our sincere gratitude to our organizing committee, sponsors, government partners, volunteers, performers, musicians, production team, technicians, vendors, and every individual who gave their time, talent, and support to make this 250th anniversary celebration a reality. Now, you guys aren't on the list, but I think you guys need a shout out to yourselves as well. Give yourself a round of applause.

0: being a good audience this evening. Our next artist is a soca sensation hailing from St. Thomas, U.S. Forgive me. Our next performance will be from Island Fusion Duo. Welcome them back to the stage, please.
1: Yo. Long live massive we there.
2: Check.
1: Lordy, I wish I could have seen. Long live massive we there. You know I can't see eye, so I got hair, yo. Listen, I remember, man, you know, I ain't going to remember. It's gonna take too long. But I used to get licks from a lot of people up here. I used to get feed from a lot of people up here. We could never forget where we come from. Trust me, I approve. I rep long look hard. But we gone out. I know up here. We're the best in the world gone. He gone? Best in the world, where are they? He gone. I no longer look like this kind of music.

I hope I got energy. One.

0: All right. 250 years, we say. 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
1: Breakthrough. 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

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Let me tell you this.

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Has God been good to you? Yes or no? You know how much reason we up here got to celebrate? You know, it's 250 years. And we have never really taken it into consideration that, guess what? Because I realized we were one of the first in the Caribbean also. So listen, are we going to do the thing or not? Are we going to do the thing or not?

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He's on my table. 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

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We gonna make some declaration right now about long look. 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

0: Hey, hey, all right. Long Look, you still there with us? Man, listen, hey. It was an amazing night. It was an amazing night. It was an amazing night. We have, I told y'all we had a lot of talent right here in the Long Look community. And I just want to say thank you again. I know we had the thank yous before. But thank you guys so much for coming out and celebrating 250 with us. I know that 251 no song is as nice. But I still feel that we need to do something like this again, whether it's next year or in the near future. I had a special guest that came all the way from St. Thomas. So I think we're going to just squeeze it in. We're jumping up until the last one. Shout out to my horn section and all of the band members, the combo, and everybody. I'm going to let Kamal do that part.
1: Yeah. Thank you so much for coming out. We're going to take you out just a little bit, I know. You know what I mean? We wanted to make sure that we put the proper energy and the spirit to bless the community. All right? We made it 250. We need to make another 1,000. All right? So we wanted to put that energy into the community tonight. And so I just want to thank the whole band, everybody. Over here we have Avanta Pool. And our next singer coming out, she said her mom is Avanta Pool. All right? So that's the connection there. All right? We have my cousin. Well, almost everybody on the stage is my cousin. So you had to, once you start saying that, it's problems. Right?
0: Everybody's but, family on the stage.
1: Right? Natoya Fritt. All right? On trombone. Ladies, we got Kevon right here. All right? Kevon live right there. I go throw a rock and hit Kevon house.

0: All right. We got Akim Johnson on the bass. This one here last. He from West, but but he's not Stout. He got still got some connections. He got your connections. My brother Keith Stout. All right. If you're from Langlook and you say you don't know this gentleman here, I will say you lie. You're not from Langlook. All right. Nahasi Chalwell, ladies and gentlemen. Over here, once again, another man you could have just threw a rock and hit, right, where he grew up right there, right? Alton Boughty.
1: Right. Yeah, yeah.
0: We introduced our lovely vocals earlier, but once again, for Bisa Smith, Celeste Waterman, and Judith Ann Waterman. Who we miss? Dylan. Dylan is a pen, but he say he... Somebody please, one of you out there who know, tell him how he connected, because he can't seem to remember.
1: He can't find it,
0: but he's a pet. All right, Dylan Pet. All right.
1: Hey,
0: so let's do it. Come in.
1: Somehow, right? I feel like we need to do a good vibe though.
0: Okay. You want to do that?
1: No. We should. We might. I don't know.
0: We could do that now.
1: But let's do that. Let's do this first.
0: All right.
1: I want you to welcome on stage right now. This is the end, by the way. So, anybody that, you know what I mean? Pull away the chairs. Pack them up. This is the end. We doing it until it's done. But you gotta come and just party with us, man. We're gonna do it like this. Coming straight out of Rock City right now.
0: Yeah,
1: we have a special guest. Shit. You say, Vanderpool? That's what's going on? I want y'all to make some noise, come closer as we welcome the one and only. Rudy
0: Live. DJ up, turn the DJ up low.

Good. All right. Yeah, this sounds right.

0: say the words
1: I'm ready for them.
0: You know I'm ready for them. Nothing can stop you in life long look. 250 years long look. This is your time to celebrate.

0: Acaya, acaya.
1: Finally, finally.
0: Long look, give yourself a round of applause, okay?
2: Yes.
0: 250. Yes.
2: Yeah.
0: Ease out, selector. Ease out, selector. You know what I also heard? I also heard Long look like to party. I heard Long look like to party, is that right? Says they like to party, let me give them an old tune here. Bounce it for them. Pull out, selector. Pull out, selector. Y'all doing good tonight? How does it feel to be free for 250 years? It feels real good, right? Through everything, y'all are still standing, right? Nothing can ever stop you after all this time. Nothing can ever hold you back in life. Your ancestors, all right, is what got you here now for 250 years. So we're going to celebrate tonight. We're going to celebrate tonight, right?

having a good time tonight? I don't think you want me to sing anymore, man. I'm going to leave right now. Come on. Do you want a party today? Man, let me hit them with finally, all right? Because finally, we are here. 250 years. That's a lot. You have to be grateful for freedom.

0: watch long look. My name is Rudy Lai.
1: Yeah, Rudy. All right. Hey. Hey. Did we do long look justice tonight?
2: Yeah.
1: Did we do long look justice tonight?
2: Yeah.
1: Thank you so much. What are we doing?
2: Listen.
1: Liv. Come on, Liv.
2: Wait, no.
1: What are we doing?
2: Yes. Yes.
1: What are we doing?
2: What? Yeah?
1: What?
2: What? Going on? What?
1: You want another one?
2: I was.
3: One more.
2: One more.
1: Y'all want another one, Rudy?
2: One more or two more? Yeah.
1: If you want another one, we need to hear Rudy live. Rudy. Okay. Let's go.
2: Huh. Okay.
0: So sure, you like to party?
2: So
0: you really like to party? Take off my shoes because I was about to go home.
1: Yo, where'd you take off my shoes?
0: You want party some
1: problems.
0: So you know when I take off.

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And I'm gonna get my foot dirty right now. Cause we come to party. We come to celebrate. Let's go. Hey! 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

0: Lo. This is my first time in Long Lo, and I love the vibes. I love the positivity. This is amazing. Shout out to the organizers for this event. Shout out to Kamal for asking me
1: my family
0: to come.
1: Rudy's my good friend. So
0: yes.
1: You know, she's family, you know, so I'm like, I'm introducing to my family.
0: Yes.

0: not hold on. All right? It was coming. At first I tried and I did it. But I got through now because I know one day it's going to happen. Because I know I belong. This is my home too.
1: She and knows the East is the best.
0: You're right, Chino. You're right, Chino. But once again, my name is Rudy Live. Long look, I love you. Thank you very much.
1: Do you remember? You know this one? We gonna do something. You should get your sax. I don't know if that's the right one or whatever it is. Again, take y'all. Look at y'all. I don't want to go home. So since y'all don't want to go home, we can leave you with a good vibe. Run it. Run it. Give me some more volume on the DJ track, by the way. Y'all give me some more volume on the DJ track, especially in the monitor.
0: Alegría que puedan dar ese abrazo a su familia y a los seres queridos. 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
2: The magnitude 7.2 and 7.5 quakes struck on Wednesday evening, causing widespread destruction, particularly in the coastal city of La Guaira, where dozens of buildings collapsed. Rescue crews from several countries, including Mexico, Spain, Colombia, India, and Switzerland, have joined recovery efforts. A small contingent from the Dominican Republic was the first to reach La Guaira.
3: Desde que se supo la noticia, inmediatamente los equipos de buques de rescate y el Estado tuvo una preocupación. 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
1: Mexico has sent 250 rescuers, El Salvador 188, and Spain nearly 100, and a Colombian Air Force plane carrying 63 rescue crew was on its way on Friday morning. Meanwhile, the United States announced $150 million in aid and deployed military assets to support search and rescue operations. Interim President Delcy Rodriguez has pledged a massive relief effort.
2: The double earthquakes we had yesterday. We are supporting the families, and they have our solidarity. We hope to recover alive as many people as possible. We have requested international assistance. The first rescuers arriving from the Dominican Republic are about to land, and in the coming hours, the rest of the countries and the international community will arrive. Our best wishes, all our hope, and all our prayers are with the lives of Venezuelan men and women.
1: But residents in some of the hardest hit areas have complained of slow assistance, forcing many to dig through debris by hand in search of loved ones. The search for survivors in the rubble was suspended in the early hours of Friday morning following another tremor. Beyond those combing through the rubble, Venezuelans have also stepped up to provide ad hoc aid to earthquake victims, with motorcycle caravans of supplies reaching La Guaira on Thursday evening from Caracas. On Friday morning, Rodriguez said La Guaira state will be militarized to facilitate rescue work, and 2,600 tons of food had been distributed there. This is Primetime Caribbean. More news coming up after the break.
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1: Also big tonight, the Antigua and Barbuda government has approved a $10 increase in its passenger head tax, raising the fee from $40 to $50 for travelers entering and leaving the country. The government said the additional revenue will help fund the country's obligations to key regional institutions, including the Eastern Caribbean Civil Aviation Authority and the Eastern Caribbean Supreme Court. Officials said the move is aimed at ensuring the long-term sustainability of agencies that support aviation safety and the administration of justice across the Eastern Caribbean. Travel within CARICOM will remain exempt from the increase, which is expected to take effect after the required legislative and administrative approvals are completed. There is growing concern and unease among the staff at the Treasury Department in Antigua and Barbuda after a man urinated on a reception desk and threatened staff. According to Director General for Communications in the Prime Minister's office, Maurice Merchant, the man reportedly went to the Treasury Department last week to make inquiries, and when he was not satisfied with the results, he urinated on a desk in the building. He then issued threats to return with a weapon.
4: Unfortunately, the protection officer was not available at that time. And he not only relieved himself by urinating on the desk at the Treasury, he indicated to them that he will be returning on another day, and he will bring with him a weapon.
1: Merchant urged the public to exercise patience in relation to where back pay is concerned.
4: Some individuals know that they do not qualify for back pay, however, they make it a talking point. Some individuals, rightfully so, have been unavoidably left off of the list, and the government, along with ministries, and that's the first stop for inquiries of back pay, is the ministries, because Treasury processes information that comes from the ministries. And so we asked persons to

0: be patient and follow the procedures. It is not a case whereby government does not have the money to pay. The money is available. However, various processes must be followed.
1: It is not clear if the man is of unsound mind, but his actions alarmed employees. The matter has been reported to the police. OECS leaders have approved the reappointment of Dr. Didacus Jules to a fourth term as Director General, extending the tenure of the veteran regional administrator who has led the organization since 2014. The decision was taken during the OECS summit in Antigua and Barbuda, where leaders praised Jules for his contributions to regional integration, institutional development, and cooperation among member states. According to the OECS, Jules has been instrumental in advancing priorities such as food security, digital transformation, education reform, and public health, while strengthening the organization's ability to respond to emerging regional challenges. St. Vincent and the Grenadines Prime Minister, Dr. Gordon Friday, said the reappointment reflects the confidence of OECS leaders in Jules' leadership and his commitment to advancing the integration agenda across the Eastern Caribbean. Guyana and Jamaica on Friday signed four major agreements aimed at strengthening cooperation in key sectors, including energy, defense and security, agriculture, and financial services, as both countries pledge to build a broader strategic partnership. The deals include an updated cooperation protocol and three memoranda of understanding aimed at expanding collaboration in sectors critical to both countries' economic growth and regional security. Energy emerged as a key priority, with President Irfan Ali announcing the creation of a joint working group to explore new opportunities.
2: In energy, the opportunities are enormous. We have to scope our competitive advantage, your infrastructure and our infrastructure, and to find a way in which we can have a common vehicle through which both of us benefit, but also the region benefit. And we are committed to having a working group examine this closely and to come up with recommendations and options as to how we can collaborate in the energy sector. And there are some exciting ideas that we're already talking about.
1: The Defense and Security Pact will strengthen collaboration in areas including intelligence sharing, cybersecurity, training, and capacity building, while the Agriculture Agreement focuses on boosting regional food security through research, innovation, and trade. Both leaders said the agreements mark the beginning of a broader strategic partnership, with further cooperation planned in tourism, healthcare, education, housing, and digital government.
2: We believe that we have found a common path in many areas, and we look forward to a stronger, relentless, resilient, and sustainable partnership with the government and people of Jamaica under your strong, dynamic leadership.
1: This is Primetime Caribbean. Global News is next.
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4: If you want a paint that's tough enough to protect from the elements, if you want a paint flexible enough to survive the subtle cracking of time, only this can. Aura Exterior from Benjamin Moore, paint like no other.
1: In global news, there are widespread condemnation and outrage over a U.S. Supreme Court ruling that has handed the Donald Trump administration another win on its policies aggressively cracking down on immigration and allowing mass deportations. In the conservative majority's 6-3 decision, the justices ruled that Washington can lift the temporary protected status of hundreds of thousands of Haitian and Syrian migrants in the United States. That decision paves the way for those TPS holders to be sent back to their home countries. And Democrats are fuming.
5: It is shameful what the Supreme Court

0: did today.
1: Democrats have condemned the highest court's decision to strip legal protections from Haitians and Syrians living and working in the U.S. The 6-3 ruling by the court's conservative majority overturned earlier rulings by federal judges that had blocked the Trump administration from terminating the temporary protected status for around 6,000 Syrians and 350,000 Haitians. The program helps people from countries that are experiencing severe upheaval due to war or natural disasters, like a devastating earthquake. The decision is expected to have a far-reaching impact, affecting all immigrants in the U.S. granted TPS status.
0: We will continue to fight on behalf of the 1.3 million TPS holders from 17 countries. Today, it is Haiti and Syria. Tomorrow is Venezuela, Nicaragua, and others.
1: The ruling has sent shockwaves through immigrant communities across the country as they worry about being separated from their American-born children. Haitians in particular fear being sent back to a country with violent gangs in control and an economy in shambles.
2: Many of them cannot safely return to Haiti. They came to the United States, escape violence, instability, and danger. Going back in Haiti is not simply return home. It could mean return to a place where their lives are at risk.
1: The Trump administration is celebrating the win, with White House aide Stephen Miller denying that Haiti is unsafe.
3: It'd be crazy for us to say that Haitians couldn't live in Haiti. It's their country. The fact that there might be pockets of Haiti where there's higher crime rates, guess what? There's pockets of Chicago with crime rates just as high.
1: The court's ruling now opening the door for the federal government to begin deporting more than a million immigrants that have been lawfully living in the U.S.
4: U.N. operations escorting commercial ships through the Strait of Hormuz were halted after a Singapore-flagged cargo vessel was struck near Oman, escalating concerns over maritime security. More details in this report.
5: The vessel was hit just hours after Tehran warned vessels against taking routes that it had not approved. Two U.S. officials told Reuters that it was Iran that fired on the ship, while Tehran said vessels outside routes that it designated are not guaranteed safe passage. A security source said the ship was likely targeted by a drone. Crude shipments through the Strait of Hormuz have rebounded to their highest level since the conflict began in February, after a ceasefire reopened the waterway, with demand, especially from Asia, driving increased flows despite the ongoing uncertainty. However, traffic remains well below pre-conflict levels, as security risks limit a full recovery. Benchmark oil prices rose 2% following news of the latest attack, but then fell back again and are on course for weekly losses of around 8%.
4: This is Primetime Caribbean. We'll take a break here. When we come back, we'll take a look at sports.
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4: Now for sports. Sports is brought to you by the Grenada National Lotteries Authority. In soccer, Francis Ousmane Dembele scored the second fastest hat-trick in World Cup history with three goals in 32 minutes, including one off a feed from Kylian Mbappe to give his team a 3-1 win over Norway at the World Cup on Friday. Dembele scored his three goals across 26 minutes, as his first came just minutes into the game with a slick right-footed shot. Less than 14 minutes later, he added a second, and then in the 32nd minute, he made it three. Eric Probst is the only player to score a hat-trick faster than Dembele, and he did it 72 years ago for Austria. Probst scored his three goals in 24 minutes in his team's win over Czechoslovakia. While Norway and France were meeting for first place in Group I, both teams were already safely into the knockout rounds as the group's top two teams. That guarantee was clearly enough for Norway, which would play Ivory Coast if it finishes second in the group, while the group winner will play a third place team in the round of 32. Dominican Olympic gold medalist

LaFond Gadsden set a new national record for Dominica while capturing gold at the World Athletics Continental Tour Golden Meeting in Croatia on Friday. Thea jumped a world-leading 15.25 meters on her final attempt, smashing the national record of 15.02 meters she set back at 2024 Summer Olympics. The remarkable jump not only secured the victory, but also placed LaFond Gadsden among the top 10 performers in the history of the women's triple jump. 15.25 meters not only represents the best jump by a female athlete in 2026, but it is the ninth best jump in the history of women's triple jump. In cricket, Amir Jangu and skipper Rostan Chase combined for an unbeaten 106th wicket partnership, avoiding a potential batting collapse and putting West Indies in good stead at the end of day two of the first test against Sri Lanka in Antigua. The two came together at 168 for 5 and ended the day together as West Indies reached 271 for 5 in reply to Sri Lanka's first innings 308. Jangu was unbeaten on 78 and Chase on 42. John Campbell and Brendan King both got into a 30s knot, then gave their wickets away with loose shot, and so too did Joshua De Silva. Four wickets fell between lunch and tea, but then Jangu and Chase came together to steady the ship. And that's a look at sports, and this is where we end another edition of Primetime Caribbean, a production of the Canary Public News Service, the Caribbean's newsroom. On behalf of all our producers and writers, I am Tahira Burke at the Carib Update News Service News Center. Thank you for viewing, and do enjoy the rest of your evening and have a safe and enjoyable weekend.

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0: Welcome to the Nevis Newscast for Friday, June 26, 2026. I am Bronte Swanston Hendrickson. Geothermal development will put St. Kitts and Nevis in a position to transform the Federation's economy. That assertion was made by Nevis's Premier and Minister of Utilities and Energy, the Honourable Mark Brantley, who was a panelist at the June 18th Energy Policy Mixer at the St. Kitts Marriott Resort. It was an evening of engagement, learning, and exchange towards shaping the future of energy in the Federation.
1: And I don't want us to get bogged down talking about ownership. I think what we need to be talking about is how do we collaborate to bring the benefit of geothermal to everybody. And I think that for the very first time in St. Kitts and Nevis, we have the political will on both sides.

0: to make that a reality.
1: So my recollection was that it was in November of 2023 that the National Assembly passed a resolution which committed the country, the nation of St. Kitts and Nevis, to put in the resources behind this particular development.
2: Premier Brantley said he is optimistic the renewable energy thrust has the potential to transform the entire country.
1: Because what energy, this renewable energy thrust does, it allows us now to really diversify our economy in a significant way. And I anticipate that St. Kitts and Nevis can move to an energy-based economy, a renewable energy-based economy. And I think it's achievable. It's only 2 miles of ocean between us. We're talking about a single grid. We're talking about that level of coordination. We're talking about energy that is likely to be multiple times cheaper than fossil fuel energy. A baseline energy source, a baseload energy source in geothermal that is recognized among renewable energy sources as the best baseload that you can get. And so, and Nevis, just for the audience, those who haven't been following this as closely, we are told that the scientists are saying we may have up to 1,000 megawatts, 1 gigawatt of geothermal energy. If we can harness even half of that, frankly, if we can harness even a quarter of that, it makes St. Kitts and Nevis completely energy self-sufficient. There has to be the political will, and that political will has to survive any transition in government. We have to set aside certain things that are so critical to our national development that whoever is in power, that they are moving in that direction for the overall good of the citizenry of St. Kitts and Nevis.
2: The energy policy mixer was held in alignment with the SKN 100, achieving a rapid decarbonization of the energy sector in St. Kitts and Nevis project. Premier of Nevis, the Honorable Mark Brantley, will host his next press conference on Tuesday, June 30th. The press conference will be held at the Cabinet Room on the second floor of the Social Security Building at Pinnis Estate. Premier Brantley will provide an update on matters pertaining to Nevis, and members of the press will have the opportunity to ask questions. The Premier's press conference will be broadcast live from 10 a.m. on Nevis Television, NTV, Nevis Television Facebook page, and Nevis Newscast YouTube channel. The Department of Youth hosted its summer job attachment program, Career Fair and Mixer, on Friday, June 26th at the Malcolm Gishad Recreational Park. Businesses that are interested in partnering with the program were invited to the event, which provided an opportunity for employers to network with prospective interns and select interns who may be the best fit for their organizations. The Career Fair was the culmination of the Summer Job Attachment Program 2026 training workshop, where the participants gained knowledge, skills, and insights to help prepare them for the world of work. The trainees were engaged in a series of sessions designed to equip them with the tools, knowledge, and confidence needed to succeed in the world of work. The sessions covered topics including Your Future Starts Here, presented by Zanella Claxton, Future Pro by Sean Roy Caesar, Social Security and You by Karen Claxton Amory, Build My CV by Delcia Burke, 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Carissa Griffin. 45 participants benefited from the 2026 Summer Job Attachment Program training workshop, which ran from Monday 22nd to Thursday 25th June. Still to come.
3: The children have the opportunity, of course, with their parents and guardians and caregivers to march through the streets of Charlestown.
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4: 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Nevis Culturama, the Caribbean's greatest summer line.

Welcome back. The Department of Education is extending its appreciation to all early childhood centers, teachers, parents, volunteers, bus drivers, and everyone who contributed to the success of the Child Month 2026 parade in Nevis. The Department of Education says, together, we continue to invest in the well-being of our children and celebrate the bright future they represent. The streets of Charlestown came alive on Friday, June 19th, with vibrant costumes, creative displays, music, and smiling faces as participants paraded in celebration of Child Month 2026 under the theme Fueling Our Bodies with the Best, Good Nutrition, Movement, Rest. The parade highlighted the importance of physical activity, social interaction, creativity, and community involvement in supporting children's healthy growth and development. Following the parade, families gathered at the ETW Park for an exciting day of fun-filled activities. Children enjoyed games, rides, and opportunities to interact with friends and family in a safe and enjoyable environment. A similar parade took place in St. Kitts on Friday, June 26th.

0: one of the highlights for this year for me was that the Nevis division of the Royal St. Christopher and Nevis Police Force was part of the parade, and it just shows their collaboration, the fact that we are all working together to ensure the safety of our children and that we give them nothing but the best. And so I want to say a special thanks to Superintendent Cathy and the entire team for continuing to support our children and our child development. It was, in fact, I think, a very rewarding experience.
1: And that's it for this edition of the Nevis Newscast. On behalf of all of us here at the Department of Information, I am Bronte Swanston Hendrickson. Thank you for viewing.
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0: Good morning to all.
1: Good morning. 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
0: As you all know, this business, we have no pension in it. We have to move as a family. Mm-hmm. And a family that comes together stays together. Yeah. All right, yes, toast for that.

0: friends of On The Go Puerto Rico. This is your host, Maricel Rivera, welcoming you to a new show. And as per usual, there is so much going on. We're going to take this show on the road. Rosa Steele, a women's golf and activewear brand founded by Cristina Colon in Palmas, blends performance, elegance, and equestrian-inspired design with pieces manufactured in Brazil and Colombia. Now the brand teams up with Matt Chuck, a menswear label that has already carved out a strong presence in the local fashion scene. Together, the collaboration brings a modern, lifestyle-driven approach to the course and beyond. We spoke with Christian, founder of Matt Chuck, about the brand's growth and this new partnership.
1: Well, what originally motivated me was I am an avid golfer. I'm a country club fan and lover. I was born

0: equestrian riding. And this concept was all born out of the need to put something on that is fashionable, but also very practical for the environment that we play golf in here in Puerto Rico, which is a more tropical climate.
1: Your pieces blend sports performance with elevated lifestyle fashion. How do you balance functionality on the course with the look women can wear beyond the game?
0: So for us, it's all about wearing something that you feel incredibly comfortable in, and that transfers onto the course and off the course. Our clothes has all the specs. It's antimicrobial, SPF 50, quick dry material. It has all the technology that you need to be comfortable when you're playing any sport, whether that's golf, tennis, or equestrian.
1: Rosa Steel is produced in Brazil and Colombia. Why was it important for you to manufacture in Latin America, and how does that influence quality and design?
0: For us, it's important to manufacture close to a country that we are near. Colombia seemed right. We speak the language. Spanish is our first language. We wanted to support our brothers in Colombia. Right now, they were the best option because of technology. Medellin is putting out some of the best fabrics in the world, so it just felt like the right space to be in.
1: Congratulations with Matt Chuck.
2: Thank you.
1: Matt Chuck has been growing for several years and has carved out a strong position in the local menswear market. What has been the key to building such a recognizable brand?
2: Well, we started out in 2017, and I think that our key to success was I've been in the business, in the clothing fashion business, since I was 15 years old. I'm 43 now, so my day-to-day business is working with other brands. So Matt Chuck is like a side business. Pouring my heart in, I do everything, all the details, every single stitching, every single color, every Pantone. It comes from here. And I think it's all about how you feel about what you do. And I do my 100% every time I do every single piece of clothing with Matt Chuck. So I guess that's part of it. The other part is we've had a big luck with collaborating with a lot of stars like Luis Fonsi, Chayanne, a lot of sports guys like JJ Barea. Everybody looks up to those guys. They have millions of followers, so that helps a little bit.
1: So, and yeah. Of course, your passion. You haven't said it, but you have passion.
2: A passion, of course.
1: And now you're going into women's wear. I mean, Matt Chuck is only for men.
2: Yes.
1: I buy it a lot for my family. But now you're going into women's wear with the collaboration with Rose and Steel.
2: Correct.
1: What made this partnership a natural fit? And how does it expand Matt Chuck into the golf and lifestyle place?
2: I started with a golf division for Matt Chuck back in 2020. And I started doing tournaments, Matt Chuck tournaments, and I met Cristina Colón in one of them in Palmas del Mar. And she introduced herself. I saw her brand. It was a local golf brand for women.

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Rico Food and Wine Festival, where top culinary talent is ready to bring unforgettable experiences to the island.

0: Those that know, Mario Pagan, right here at La Concha, this amazing festival on its second edition. I mean, you're a part of this, and you will be cooking here. So people who cannot get a reservation with him can come here and check it out. Tell me about what you'll be cooking for guests here tonight.
1: I mean, first of all, I'm really excited that this is my second year hosting the event, and you know, going on a third year next year. And I'm going to be doing tonight, we're going to have some brisket alcapurrias.
0: Oh, with,
1: with brisket alcapurrias lollipops with a corn aioli and a mayo queso, spicy mayo queso aioli as well. Then tomorrow I'm doing lunch at Mario Pagan with Chef Esther Choi from Food Network. We're having an amazing Korean meets Puerto Rican lunch with amazing wines as well. And then on Saturday, I'll be cooking here at La Concha for a beautiful dinner. It's gonna be called Gala Dinner with Chef Paul Bartolotta, with Chef Willow Bennett and some other chefs. I mean, amazing, amazing.
0: This is the special thing about Puerto Rico Wine and Food Festival. It doesn't stop at the chefs' walkthrough dinners, which are happening Thursday, Friday, Saturday, but there are other events going on throughout the weekend, the golfing, the caviar and champagne tasting, and of course, Mario Pagan going all over town because that's what he does.
1: Yeah.
0: Thank you, Mario.
1: Thank you,
0: all the best, much energy to you.
1: Thank you, Marisa.
0: To call this the Christmas station. Here is Chef Piñeiro with a pastel. And what else do you have in your goodie bag?
2: Well, this is a traditional pastel, but la masa is blind, so there's no stuffing. We put a braised local pork cheek on top, and then we take the local pineapple, we roast it at el fogón, and we make a fresh salsa to top it off. So pasteles con cachetes de cerdo y salsa fresca de piña local asada.
0: Wow. Producers of the event, the Puerto Rico Wine and Food Festival, congratulations on your second year. What are you most looking forward to during this weekend on its second edition?
3: Wow, all the events, all the chefs we have in town, all the wineries, all the wine tastings. It's 22 events in 4 days. So what are we looking for? We're looking for people to have a great time, for people to understand that Puerto Rico is the culinary destination of the Caribbean, and that we are a little more than chicharros, a little more.
0: How has the event changed from last year, and how do you see it moving forward?
4: Sure, you know, first year events are always interesting. You're trying to figure out what people like, where things go, how all the movement of all these different events and people and chefs go. You know, year two, chefs, you start to get another level of chefs and everybody coming in because they think you've gotten a few things under your belt. Same thing with wineries. Sometimes people stand on the sideline for the first year, kind of see how everything's going to shake out. So we're super excited this year with the lineup, and just continue to improve every year.
0: We're here with well-known pastry chef, Nasha Fonder of Condado Collection. Chef, tell us, what are you serving here today? It looks quite fancy.
5: Tonight, I am going to serve guava bread pudding with passion fruit yogurt sorbet and nitrogen cheesecake sauce.
0: And we're here, of course, with the one and only, the best Puerto Rican expert, Monte Carlo. And of course, you had to be in front of a sign that says, I love Puerto Rico, because I don't know an expert that loves Puerto Rico as much as you do.
6: Oh my God, God bless you.
0: And I was going to say, we're not going to talk about the book, but I mean, look at the book. She
6: yes!
0: just launched. It's called Spanglish. But let's talk about what you're serving here now, and we'll talk about the book later. You're serving deviled eggs with caviar.
6: I'm making a deviled egg. It's a recipe.

0: sandwiches, of course we do.
1: Sí, pues mira, esto tiene la mezcla en the deviled egg and caviar with a little cilantro flour.
0: That's a cilantro flour. I'm going to have another one.
1: Hey.
0: So tell us quickly about your book.
1: The book is called Spanglish. It comes out May 19th. It took me like over 10 years to write this book. It's got a foreword by Gordon Ramsay. It also has quotes from Giovanna Heike, Jose Santaella, Willow Benet, Andrew Zimmern. I mean, I'm very excited about it. It's 70 recipes, and they're all made with Puerto Rican ingredients, but incorporated into American continental classics.
0: Chef Ming Tsai, everyone was so happy to see you. We saw you last year. We spoke to you last year. What can you tell us about this year's event?
2: I mean, look around, right? Puerto Rico Wine and Food Fest, second year. It's very impressive. First of all, look how busy it is, right? There's a lot of people here.
3: Secondly, the food is so good everywhere.
0: The smells.
2: I had Zakarian's tartare. We had Samuelson's shrimp over here. Fantastic drinks up top. There's an espresso martini there. A little nice little wine from right here, a little Pinot Grigio.
3: It's just Wine and Food Fest. It's so fun.
0: Coming from you, I think that's quite the call
2: to
0: action.
2: And how have you been? How's Puerto Rico for you?
0: I have been great. I mean, there's new people and new restaurants. Have you seen Dante? There's Dragon.
2: I just went to Dante. Dante rocks. Get the veal chop. Unbelievable.
0: Yes. They're having an event during this festival. Yes. There's so many beautiful restaurants and beaches and places to see. I can't wait. You should move to Puerto Rico and open up a restaurant. We would love it.
2: You know, maybe. We'll see.
0: Stay tuned.
2: Ciao. Peace.
0: And we're here with, of course, one of our top chefs, Chef Willow Bennett. It's
4: always
0: fantastic that you're
4: you.
0: Here.
4: Thank you, thank you.
0: It's always great to see you too. So tell me, what do you think people will gather from the second edition of the festival?
4: Well, let me tell you, I think they're going to gather a lot more participants. There's going to be, you know, there's much more flavors and representatives of many other places than the first year. So it's work in progress, but a great progress, okay? So, you know, lots of things, you know, new participants this year. We have Marcus Samuelson, and we have a couple of other guys. Ming Tsai, if he was not last year. So, you know.
0: Well, the question begs to be asked, what flavors will you be bringing to the festival?
4: So this is my recipe for the festival. I just come from Japan, and I was inspired a bit on that. So Campari tomatoes that are poached in lychee juice, an onion puree on the bottom, and then from the liquid where we cook the onions, we made a caramel, so that goes on top. Crispy rice pegao, of course. And then I get a little bit of shiso sofrito, umeboshi, pickled plum puree, and a little bit of oba leaves. And the way to do it is, like the way the Japanese do, like they take a piece of sushi, like nigiri, and they do like the whole thing, rather than Westerners that do like half and then the other half. So you pinch a tomato, smear it on everything, and go for once, and it's an explosion of flavors all over the place.
0: I need the visuals, man. I need the visuals. What are you, this going to be served?
4: This is going to be served right here. And then tomorrow, actually at the...
0: right now, we're going to try it. The visuals, we're going to get them.
4: Absolutely. And then tomorrow at Dante, we have a dinner with Chef Jason Neroni, myself, and there's Jeffrey Zakarian, and others. My dish there is going to be black cod, miso marinated, and it's going to be over a nash of apio puree with vegetables, ginger, lemongrass, and coconut milk.
0: That's the thing about this festival, that you don't know who's cooking when. They're just hanging out, they're cooking. You don't know who's cooking when, but just so you know, the different days is different chefs. So you get an explosion of flavors, so you have to make it here for yourself next year if you're watching this too late, the 3 days. Thank you, Chef. Let's get those visuals.
4: Let's do it.
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0: inside the 69th Casals Festival opening on May 23rd with the inaugural concert by the Puerto Rico Symphonic Orchestra.
1: Well, I guess the secret is who participates in the festival. Festival is 2 weeks where we present different concerts. Every concert is in the hands of wonderful musicians. Some of them come from abroad, some of them are from Puerto Rico. And what I look for is their excellency as artists and the program that they present. Everything has to be at a level which we consider to be an international level, and therefore we guarantee that what people will see here has that artistic quality.
0: You close this year's festival conducting Requiem Isleño, a world premiere by Roberto Sierra. What does it mean to end Festival Casals with a new work that carries both a symphonic scale and a strong Puerto Rican identity?
1: The main reason is who is the composer. Roberto Sierra is today a Puerto Rican composer who is all over the world. His music is performed in Europe and United States, Latin America. Therefore, when he says, I have a Requiem, I jumped on it and I said, I want to premiere it. So he had already offers, and as I said, his music is being performed in Los Angeles Philharmonic with Gustavo Dudamel. His music has been taken all the way to Japan. He has received prizes in Europe. So we know his language. We are curious to see what he did with a prayer, the Requiem, who has such a meaning in the Christian world, and that is combined with texts that are related with Puerto Rico, that has also included rhythms and melodies characteristic from Puerto Rico. So yes, it's a Caribbean vision of something so meaningful as a Requiem.
0: Natalia Santalis, congratulations. You're here. You're going to be part of the 69th Annual Festival Casals. Please tell our viewers about your background in classical music.
2: Thank you so much, Maricel. I am a product of the Conservatorio de Música de Puerto Rico, as well as the Escuela Libre de Música de Puerto Rico in Mayagüez. I am very happy to be joined in this production with colleagues from school, so it is exciting to say the least.
0: You will be participating in Las Troyanas en Cantata. How does it feel to be part of this project, which is a Greek tragedy, and it hasn't been done before, I believe, in the Festival Casals?
2: Not in the festival. We premiered in Caguas last year, and now we have this opportunity to elevate our production in the Festival Casals. And it is very touching and very exciting. I feel like this piece is needed, more needed than ever. It has a very powerful message and in favor of peace. And it is very challenging. The music is very challenging, but it's an exciting project where my part consists on performing excerpts from the Cantata para America Mágica by Alberto Ginastera. So I believe that the people of Puerto Rico will very much enjoy it.
0: I have one last question specifically for you, since you're used to tell stories as a reporter, but in Las Troyanas, you're helping tell one through music and emotion. How different is it to report on a story versus becoming part of one on stage?
2: At the end of the day, it's about communicating with the audience, to connect with people. So I feel like both professions are very much connected.
0: And we have here Vicente Castro, director and producer of Las Troyanas, La Cantata for Festival Casals. Please tell us, what was most important to you in making this ancient tragedy feel immediate and painfully relevant for a modern audience?
3: Well, mostly because of

0: Palestine conflict, and I've been working with in this station since 2017, because it takes me a long time to produce and explore and make the investigation. And the moment that the war started, Israel started the attack on Gaza, we were almost on the edge of the opening of the Trojan women in Caguas.
1: So it's really an honor, really, to be part of the legacy of Pablo Casals when he started this festival 60 years ago. And being all members, previous members, studying at the Conservatory of Music in the Special Program for Children, really just attests to his legacy and what he envisioned for the people of Puerto Rico.

0: story in Moët Hennessy are you trying to tell with that range?
1: I think the first story is the variety of the portfolio that we have. You know, people think that we only do champagne, but we have 28 brands ranging from vodka, rum, wine. So I think that's definitely one angle. I think the second one is to talk about the history of our brands and the people behind them. We have people flying from New York, from Spain, from the Cayman Islands that will bring that expertise. And for us, it's about education. Our products are luxurious, so we need to be explaining the story behind and you know, the craftsmanship behind.
0: Here with Chef Erika Suarez. Whenever people ask me where I would send them, I always say Sama Bistro in La Pared in Luquillo. I love that place. And here she is. I'm so happy to see you. And her space is empty because people are just grabbing her food so fast. So you have langostinos, right?
2: Plates called encocado. Encocado de camarón o encocado de langostino.
0: Okay.
2: Coconut rice. A coconut broth with achiote and peppers. Langostino that it has been marinated in ají panca. And it has something very special called sal prieta. And sal prieta is an Ecuadorian from the coast of Ecuador. It's basically toasted peanuts and toasted corn.
0: Oh my God, so much goodness!
2: We grind them together and then we mix them with achiote and make kind of like a sand.
0: And you have some microgreens, which I think adds so much flavor to the microgreens.
2: Micro cilantro.
0: Of course, cilantro.
2: Confetti from Frutos del Guacabo, local.
0: They're our friends. Hall of Famer Carlos Beltran, please tell us, congratulations on being exalted to the Hall of Fame. How do you feel about being in this type of event where the best of the best is shown and people are having such a great time in Puerto Rico?
3: Well, I think it's a great event to showcase Puerto Rico's culinary. I believe that we have a lot of good chefs in the island. You know, the culinary experience in Puerto Rico is always cool. Every time I have friends coming from the mainland, I always try to recommend good spots for them to experience. And at the same time, you know, very happy for what Robert Weekly is doing here in Puerto Rico, trying to create this atmosphere and bring these opportunities to Puerto Rican people to experience here in the island.
0: Chef Marcus Samuelson, I am doing great. I mean, you have a line of people around you.
4: Of course.
0: And Mr. English, your colleague, was just here. What are you showcasing here for us?
4: We're working with a little beautiful camarones, so roasted shrimp with a mole and a beautiful salsa on top. So
0: shrimp and mole, you really got that Latin influence in there?
4: We're here in Puerto Rico, of course. So.
0: Where do you influence your cuisine the most, though?
4: I think, you know, being in New York, that's where I live. But, you know, we have restaurants in the Caribbean. We have restaurants in Miami. So that tropical flavor, those flares, the customers, we always love to come to Puerto Rico. It's a beautiful place and always great food.
0: And bring great shrimp with mole.
4: Yeah.

0: Gracias.
1: Absolutely. Enjoy.
2: I'm here with Chef Paul Bartolotta. Chef, I don't know if you remember, but last year I interviewed you. It was the soup that your grandmother...
1: My grandmother and my mother's soup. Yes.
2: I remember my good food.
1: Yeah.
2: So what are you bringing to the table today?
1: I also wanted something very full of flavor. So we're doing a chickpea puree called passata di ceci. And we're serving with sautéed shrimp seasoned with rosemary and garlic. So very aromatico, molto italiano.
2: Aromatico and beautiful. And it looks so flavorful.
1: Try one.
2: Yes, thank you, Chef. And we're here with Chef Juan Peña of Condado Vanderbilt. Chef, you have the most... The biggest booth here going on. You have a lot going on in your burger, and it is an explosion in your mouth. Talk to us through it.
3: So basically, I try to do something different, something like this is something that I did before for once, and I think, you know, I need to bring everything from me. So I love truffle, I love caviar, so I love Wagyu burger. So I do all the combination with the flavor of the white cheddar. Carbon active bun, so it's so different.
2: So you made your own buns?
3: Yeah, of course. It's in collaboration with Chef Luis Castillo.

Well, you know the drill. That's all the time we have for the show. Thank you so much for watching week after week. We couldn't do this without you, our faithful viewers, and of course, our sponsors. This is your host, Maricel Rivera, saying farewell. We'll see you next time on another On The Go, Puerto Rico.

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1: And good evening. Welcome to another episode of Territorious Talk. Territorious Talk is here to inform and unite the overseas territories in the Atlantic and Caribbean region, Bermuda, Cayman Islands, Anguilla, Turks and Caicos, Montserrat, and the Virgin Islands. And tonight I have a guest on, the Honorable Walter Raban, former Deputy Premier of Bermuda and former Minister responsible for CARICOM. So tonight we're going to have a brief discussion about regional happenings and a few other things. Evening, Honorable Walter Raban.
2: Good evening, Honorable Mr. Christopher Famous. Nice to see you again.
1: Yeah.
2: Happy New Year, Happy Easter, all that.
1: Let's not get over dramatic. You've seen me since last year.
2: well, my last time on this program was in 2025. So just for the benefit of your audience, and we're resuming our conversation between each other and with them.
1: All right. So how is air quotes retirement for you?
2: It's been very nice, actually. I've found some new activities to preoccupy my time with, including my own well-being and my family. And I'm finding it a very rewarding journey so far.
1: Okay.

0: All right, so tonight we are going to do a regional roundup on some issues. Some are semi-exciting, some are not so, maybe not so exciting, but things that are helping to shape the region as we know it. Bermuda's in the Atlantic. We aren't geographically in the Caribbean, but we are historically and biologically linked and business linked to the Caribbean. So the first thing we'll start with is all of us are being affected by somebody in Washington decided to do some crazy stuff. What's your thoughts on how this has affected the region?
1: Well, thank you for the question about the ongoing war and conflict and impact of the crisis that has emerged from one might call West Asia, but as we all commonly refer to it as the Middle East, particularly centering around Iran, the neighboring Gulf states, Israel, and of course, the United States, and the late February attack by the United States and Israel on Iran, and what we've been experiencing for the week since are the repercussions of that. Clearly a disruption to the global marketplace with the with oil and petroleum prices going out of the roof to some degree and bobbing up and down, but still compared to what the price was prior to late February, which was around between $60 and $70 a barrel, it is now, you know, in the 90s to 100. I do believe that recent discussions have seen some decline in the price of petroleum. But this has been a very unstable 6 weeks, I think, for most countries that are heavily reliant on fossil fuel, but particularly the Caribbean region, where every island is reliant on fossil fuels and the byproducts that come from the petroleum industry related to agriculture, related to other activities that petroleum is a core element in the production of a whole lot of items. And not only that, but of course, transport, which is always an issue for the Caribbean, but the price of transport clearly has been affected by that. And of course, there is the cost of electricity, which for the Caribbean is always an issue. And all of these elements of daily life have seen instability.
0: Yeah, and regional governments, not all, but some have responded. And recently, as of yesterday, I want to say we've seen this in Bermuda.
1: Yes, it was announced today officially that the Minister of Home Affairs, who has responsibilities related to the energy and fuel sector, the government has chosen to give a direction that will freeze gas at the pump for a limited period, around 6 months. This is not something unusual. It was done prior by the Minister of Finance, who had then responsibilities related to fuels. So this is a recurring step that the government has chosen to take in here to freeze. I have heard in other islands the same has been done. I believe Barbados and other islands have also taken steps to stabilize or at least prices related to fuel so that there is some stability for residents. And the obvious shock of this volatility in pricing, consumers are at least cushioned from, if I can call it that, because we can never escape it completely, but they are cushioned from the instability of the market.
0: Mm. Yeah,

0: Well, if you were the minister responsible for energy, what would you have done? Would you have done anything different?
1: No, I can't say that I would have. I would look for every option possible, which I don't doubt that the current minister, along with the Minister of Finance and others who have a day-to-day monitoring of the situation, would look for ways that how can they cushion the impact for everyday persons from the volatility of the movement of oil prices. This is one step, but these steps only have temporary impact because there's always some follow-on issue that often makes these measures only temporary in nature. So certainly at the end of the 6 months, the minister will have to evaluate along with her government colleagues the situation and to see what else can be done. It is certainly, we can't know what's going to happen in 6 months. Many people would hope that this particular issue has subsided, but we must not underestimate, Mr. Famous, the impact of the past 6 weeks has already made on the market and in global markets, in that there are two components to this. There is what's happened in the area of conflict, and we know that there's been considerable military activity, which has brought damage to critical infrastructure that's related to petroleum production. That itself, even if the war stopped tomorrow, would need to be assessed and repaired in a way that can allow production to resume. There's the obvious response to that the markets have to this, because some of the byproducts of volatility related to conflict and price instability is that things in the marketplace, like insurance, the cost of the cost of movement of goods, i.e. transport, whether it be air or sea, sees price volatility. So it often takes the market and these elements very they don't respond immediately. So whether it be the insurance that's charged on the movement of cargo by a ship or air, or other costs that are related to the movement of goods, the cost of those goods itself, the impact on agriculture, because if there has been a shortage of like petroleum products, which is essential for the creation of fertilizers, there's going to be a shortage somewhere along the line, and the access to fertilizers or resource for agriculture then has been has been disrupted. We saw this when the conflict in Ukraine started, and you would remember all the repercussions that had on agriculture and fertilizer prices and the movement of those goods and the cost that it imposed on everyone. That is what's happening now, and it may be even more extreme because of the long-lasting impact of a strangulation on these resources has on the production of other things. So it's not just the fuel in the pump that we should be concerned about. It's the resources that are used to create products such as essential plastic goods, also fertilizers, and other products that are essential, that are essentially petroleum-based. So the market will take some time to respond to these, even if the war were to stop next week or in the next month or so. There are going to be ripple effects before things get to, I don't know, some sort of normal. Oh, we know that from the last time that this happened, where there was a freeze in prices or a conflict like between Ukraine and Russia, happened. It took a while for things to move. In some cases, things didn't change as much. We still were confronted with higher prices of food, higher prices of fuel, higher prices around transport. And because of the ongoing conflict, even in Ukraine, some supply chains remain strangled and limited. So this is going to have a lingering impact.

0: So in 6 months, going back to your principal question about the minister and the response, we'll certainly have to look at the impacts of the freeze and if that can be actually continued or it should be discontinued or if other measures have to be taken based on where we are as a country. Yeah, yeah. But this is an issue for every island.
1: Yeah, so I just brought this up quickly just to show one of our

0: has did something similar. The party did more than just the fuel. But the point is that all the smaller islands especially are gonna feel it. So leaders are responding accordingly, right?
1: Yes. This is, we're just seeing the reality by that particular report, Mr. Famous, that islands face. Islands, unlike larger states, don't have multiple avenues to receive goods and services. A small island like Anguilla has one choke point, if I can refer to it as that. And if that choke point, that avenue and supply chain isn't resourced with what they need, they suffer, and they can suffer very dramatically because a small disruption can bring about sort of lasting instability. Whereas larger countries have different avenues to receive goods and services, and can perhaps last out a situation for a period of time. That even has to be connected to things like storage. You know, does an Anguilla or a small island have the even the storage capability to build a reserve that when these situations happen, they at least have some resources that they can rely on for a period of time, like 2 or 3 months, to last out until there's perhaps some stability brought back to the marketplace. I do not know whether Anguilla has that capability. We know that Bermuda has some level of capability there, in that. And that might cushion even our exposure to some of these changes, in that, you know, there may be a certain level of supply in, you know, in even in Bermuda, we're small, but Anguilla is even smaller, as we all know. And so, you know, Bermuda perhaps can last for a bit of time. We have a number of different supply chain locations through North America that we can actually access. And of course, our fuel doesn't come out of the Gulf. It comes out of it doesn't come out of the Gulf in West Asia. It comes out of the Gulf of what is now, I think, referred to as the Gulf of America, but we have traditionally known as the Gulf of Mexico, out of the Texas coast. So we've been shielded from perhaps a supply chain instability, but the cost of that is going to be our exposure. But in Anguilla and smaller islands, because of these very unique situations of not being able to sort of have reserves that they can rely on to kind of last out a period of instability, it's going to be a problem. I can't hear you, Mr. Famous. For
0: I
1: some
0: had it
1: reason.
0: on mute, sorry.
1: Okay.
0: I said
1: I can
0: before we
1: hear you.
0: go on, I just want to thank our regional broadcast partners, Cayman Malaruud and Cayman Islands, Radio Turks and Caicos in Turks and Caicos Island, CBN Radio in the Virgin Islands, and Bermuda Zone Channel 82. As you would know, we record the issues online, but we also send out the recordings to our regional partners so they are rebroadcasted throughout the overseas territories. So that way we're able to help inform and unite our people. So we're going to switch gears slightly and back to politics.
1: Yes.
0: Politics closer to home, I should say.
1: Yes.
0: Who's this gentleman here?
1: That is the Right Honorable Brave Davis, who is the Prime Minister of the Commonwealth of the Bahamas.
0: Okay, and what's going on in the Commonwealth of the Bahamas?
1: Well, in the next 14 days, I believe they are going to have a general election. It was called prior to East, well, the House of Assembly there, or House of Representatives, was prorogued prior to Easter and prior to the Lenten period, or early in the Lenten period, I should say. And the Prime Minister, once the Easter period was done, announced the date of the election, which I believe is the first week of May. I do believe also this past week they had their nominations. So Philip Brave Davis, as he's known.

0: is the leader of the Bahamas Progressive Liberal Party, and he is taking his country to the polls to get a mandate.
1: Okay. And to your knowledge, how many seats are there in Bahamas?
0: Oh, that's a good question. I'm thinking it's somewhere in the region of, is it,
1: 30
0: what do you think?
1: something.
0: I think it's 30 something, 38 seats.
1: Yeah.
0: I think it's something like that.
1: And what's interesting about Bahamian elections is ever since 1997, no sitting government has had two terms. Every election they switch from one party to the next, the other party being the
0: Yes.
1: FNM, Free
0: Yes, the
1: National
0: Freedom
1: Movement.
0: National Movement.
1: Yeah. So it's going to be interesting to see if the PLP, which is our sister party, retain government.
0: Yeah, it's 41 seats, and I actually, in my mind, first the number 41 popped up, but I started to think too much. I should have gone with my instinct. Yeah, it's 41 seats, and the majority of seats are obviously on the main populated island of New Providence. And I believe the Bahamas has something in the region of just somewhere like 280 or so thousand people. I believe Mr. Famous in like
1: Yeah.
0: the high 200,000s of people.
1: Well, that's the population, but
0: Oh, yes, a population number. I don't know how much the eligible voters are because they have a system where I believe everybody has to re-register, I believe, prior to an election. I think that's how their system goes. So how many people will be eligible to vote, I am not aware of at this point, but they have a system where people are encouraged to register. And I think the whole island has to re-register prior to an election. I could be wrong, but that's what I believe their system is. Perhaps you
1: I think we
0: can
1: need to
0: verify
1: get
0: that.
1: somebody in from Bahamas to give us a little brief history of Bahamian politics and the upcoming election. But moving
0: So,
1: on, we
0: okay,
1: have
0: go on.
1: another election. Sorry, you were saying something?
0: Yeah, I think that, I mean, it would be remiss for us not to mention that there are other parties in this election in the
1: Yeah.
0: Bahamas, Mr. Famous, for the sake of being informative to
1: All right, so let's go
0: our
1: back here.
0: like, our country. Family that exists in the Commonwealth of the Bahamas, and that there is another party that has actually been the government in the past, and that's the Freedom National Movement, is led by Mr. Michael Pintar currently, and they are the second, the opposition. But I'm also told that another party seems to have emerged as a interesting player, a third party, which is quite unprecedented, that is running candidates for, if not all, the majority of the seats. It's a party that was led by a gentleman who's passed, Dr. Bernard Nottage, many, many years ago. But there seems to have been an emergence of a third entity in this upcoming election. And we'll have to see what happens. I mean, it's a very interesting new development in Bahamian politics to have a third party that actually is fielding a commanding amount of candidates. I don't know. I can't assess at this point the impact that will be. Like yourself, I am a friend of the Bahamas, but I'm also, I see the PLP as our sister party of the party I formerly served under here in Bermuda. So the relationship is close and tight, and I wish the PLP all the best, but elections can, as you know, bring some interesting developments.
1: Yeah, so for the sake of being fair and equal, this is the FNAM logo of the opposition, the current opposition in Bahamas.
0: Yes, that's them.
1: Does that

0: to democracy on my part?
1: Yes, it does. I think you know, we're being transparent and informative, Mr. Famous. That's what I know you always endeavor to be.
0: All right. So moving on, we have
1: yes, we have in another
0: sister island, Antigua and Barbuda, we have elections being called as well. For the,
1: yes,
0: I want to say April the
1: 30th.
0: Yes, April they had a very short window. And let me see if I could find what's your predictions? What's your thoughts on the Antigua election?
1: Well, that's going to be interesting. Prime Minister Gaston Brown of the Antigua Labor Party.
0: Antigua and Barbuda Labor Party.
1: I'm sorry, Antigua and Barbuda Labor Party has been has been its leader for quite some time and been successfully returned and his party to government in multiple elections. I do recall very recently there was some sort of controversies that did bring some concern as to the future of Prime Minister Brown and his party. But we've also seen, as you will be able to, I'm sure, corroborate, there's been considerable instability with the opposition. Mm-hmm. And that may have ultimately served to the advantage of the Antigua and Barbuda Labor Party. And may have, I'm only speculating, was part of the rationale for the Prime Minister calling the election, and that he sees an opportunity. But it doesn't mean that their fortunes weren't already assured, but certainly Prime Minister Brown has shown himself to be a very skillful political leader. And I have not been able to read any of the proverbial regional or Antiguan tea leaves, but I haven't seen anything that suggests that the Antigua and Barbados Labor Party isn't going to be returned to government at this point. Maybe there'll be some seat changes, because they did have some by-elections, Mr. Famous, over the last preceding period, didn't they?
0: They had some by-elections, but in each of the by-elections, the Antigua Barbuda Labor Party has been successful, right? So as you would say, the trend in election cycles, when a sitting government is able to retain or capture a seat in a by-election leading up to a general election, that pretty much tells you the trend in which things are going to go. Because if the mood, this isn't exact science, but if the mood of the people was not with the sitting government, then the by-election results would tend to be different. Even if not a loss, then the numbers would have dropped. So this is the opposition party in the in Antigua and Barbuda, UPP.
1: Yes.
0: All right.
1: Yeah, and I think that's a party that has very strong labor and trade union connections, doesn't it? Is that the party, Mr. Famous?
0: Well, they kind of both do, but the Antigua Barbuda Labor Party has a little bit more.
1: Okay. Because I remember that as you would remember, the Prime Minister prior to Baldwin Spencer had a strong unionist background, and that was a considerable strength to him when he became leader. But obviously, he eventually lost, and so did his party, and they haven't returned to government since. So I know they had strong union links under Baldwin Spencer, the opposition, but as you said, the Antigua Bermuda Labour Party.

0: has always had a strong labor, you know, like connection, and that's been historical.
1: Yeah, I mean, the thing is that currently in most of the Eastern Caribbean, the labor parties are the ruling parties. So in St. Kitts, you have the St. Kitts Nevis Labor Party that sits in government. In Antigua, you have the Antigua Barbuda Labor Party that sits in government. In Dominica, you have the Dominica Labor Party that sits in government. In St. Lucia, you have the St. Lucia Labor Party that sits in government. And in Barbados, you have the Barbados Labor Party that sits in government. And in Bermuda, you have the Progressive Labor Party that sits in government. There are any countries that have not, quote unquote, voted Labor Party in recently is Jamaica. Although the name is a Labor Party, they're not fundamentally labor orientated. And in St. Vincent, where the opposition, the then opposition, was able to win seats, win enough seats to form the government in St. Vincent. But the point I'm getting at is that the majority of the Caribbean islands, Eastern Caribbean islands, are labor based, right? The politically labor based. So I don't foresee, my personal take is I don't foresee the Antigua Barbuda Labor Party losing this election. It will be a long shot for them to lose this election.
0: Yes, well, I don't doubt that what you said has serious credibility, Mr. Famous. I've gotten the sense by what I've been able to see with what's happened in Antigua that despite having perhaps some challenges over the last couple of years, that the Antigua and Barbuda Labor Party still has a very strong political position and is, you know, certainly it's the prime minister called this election believing he had the best opportunity available.
1: Yes. So as we wrap up, let's go to something closer to, even a little closer to her. CARICOM. Recently, you were featured in an advert by the Bermuda government led by the current Home Affairs Minister, Honorable Alexa Lightbourne, about Bermuda's ties to the Caribbean region in our goal to become full members of CARICOM. In 5 minutes or less, could you tell us what are Bermuda's historic unbreakable ties to the Caribbean?
0: I'll try and stick it down to a number of key points. One, Bermuda's connection with the Caribbean has been substantive since the beginning of the Bermuda settlement in the 1600s. During that period of time, there was extremely close connections and maritime connections in particular between the populations of Bermuda and particularly the Bahamas, Turks and Caicos, and other Caribbean islands. And Bermuda was the jumping point, this is my third point, for much of the British settlement of the Caribbean. So we've had a close connection from the 1600s. There were constant connective ties between Bermuda and a number of islands, but in particular, you know, the Bahamas, Turks and Caicos, you can even put Antigua in there, and even other islands such as Barbados and Jamaica. And Bermuda was the jumping point for the establishment of British settlement in the Caribbean. That is these are actual facts. So from certainly the 1600s up until the late 1800s, Bermuda and the Caribbean was intimately connected through

0: people through being part of the larger British Empire, through trade, and through similar systems of governance. And culturally, we were very similar in every way. That would change going into the 1800s and the early 20th century, where economics and growing perhaps influence of the United States in like Bermuda's affairs and its growing power in the Atlantic did see Bermuda shift, and the declining power of the British Empire in the region also contributed to like Bermuda sort of whole dynamic changing. But that doesn't change the cultural ties, the ties between population, the ties between every aspect of social society, in obviously similar political structures, and even a level of trade has continued with the Caribbean, with many populations of different groups, whether it was with the development of the dockyard, whether it was the development of our agricultural growth as a agricultural industry in the late 1800s, 1900s, the growth of tourism, and all these things have seen Caribbean populations migrate here to Bermuda and become a part of the Bermudian community. In the trade union area, in the different professional roles of doctors, educators, and other entrepreneurs, there's been a Caribbean element, a Caribbean infusion into Bermuda society continuously, and that remains till this day.
1: All right, I'm gonna play a little short video.
2: Did you know Bermuda shares deep historical and cultural ties with the Caribbean, often overlooked in common narratives? Historically, colonial powers consistently included Bermuda as an integral part of the broader Caribbean region. Between 1616 and 1834, most enslaved individuals arrived in Bermuda from other Caribbean islands, a journey significantly shorter than from Africa. From the 1700s, Bermudians, both black and white, settled in Turks and Caicos, leading to most native islanders having Bermudian heritage. Similarly, Bermudians, both black and white, began inhabiting the Bahamas as early as 1648, establishing early connections. Post-emancipation, a mass migration of skilled workers from Jamaica and St. Kitts occurred to build Bermuda's dockyard extension. Ultimately, the majority of Bermudians, across all hues, possess direct and undeniable ties to the vibrant Caribbean.
1: Yeah, so I say that in the context that we are often been inundated with the narrative that we have nothing to do with the Caribbean. We're 800 miles or 1,000 miles away from the Caribbean, so how can we be Caribbean? The reality is we're 4,000 miles away from England, yet people try to tell us we're British, right? We're not British. We're a colony of Britain, but we're not British. We have majority of Bermudians, black Bermudians, Bermudians of color, Bermudians of Portuguese or Azorean ancestry. We have no ties to England besides the fact that this is where our ancestors were brought, right? But the point that it speaks to the propaganda, the power of propaganda, that for 400 years, black people who have been brought to Bermuda from the Caribbean, and they are told to disassociate themselves from the Caribbean, right? Their ships didn't sail all the way to Africa to pick up people that don't speak English. They sailed to the Caribbean to pick up enslaved persons who were only knew English as their language. So I say that, you know, this whole resistance by some people against or propaganda against Bermuda becoming full members of CARICOM is not new. This is something that we've all lived with. All of us of Caribbean heritage have had to endure this.

0: misinformation, disinformation. So when we see these things, just know that this isn't new. This is just the latest version of why we've got to be associated with the Caribbean, why we can't just stick to England, right? Which is tells you what a colonized mindset. They're telling you, don't associate with the people that you're actually related to or you have things in common with. Associate with those people you're not related to and people you have nothing in common with. I have, you know, the fact that I speak English or my names are English names, that's as far as my connotation to England goes, right? I mean, I like Manchester United, but this is the reality, right? And we have to continue to educate ourselves about our Caribbean connections. The Caribbean is not just one monoculture. There's a wide variety of cultures, dialects, complexions, ethnicities, whatever, right? That's my take.
1: Well, it's a very reasonable position to have, which you've articulated, Mr. Famous. And if I can just add a few more comments, if time allows, to this particular issue, in that, yes, for like both you and I, the whole discussion around this issue, particularly when you hear some of the comments of certain individuals in particular, it defies a certain logic how we expect people to think, because it is, as you said, you made a very true point. This is a cycle of type of dialogue that has been constantly perpetuated in Bermuda going back generations, for one. And it's to the level that even the very people who are the product of this connection, and to some degree even taken on, and their immediate response to when you talk about closer ties with the Caribbean, there is a hesitancy. And that hesitancy, which is why I often find it, you know, I can only call it illogical. It's in the face of things that are actually happening in front of us, which actually practically tell us something very different. We just celebrated a group of our young people who returned from Charifta with great success in their performance. Charifta is a long-standing, as you know, sporting body that exists within the Caribbean. And Bermuda has been a member of it now from its inception. We often get anxious as a country when we're not sending participants to Charifta. Charifta has not only been an event that Bermudians have gone to participate in, but we've hosted Charifta events here with great success. And those people would not question the fact that we do that. And the success is across the wide gamut of like participation in Charifta, swimming, track and field, in a number of areas. We know that. But, you know, that's something that happens just automatically. We have certainly, and that's the sporting side. We have the cultural side, which obviously has many permutations. But if you want to practically sort of materialize it, Cara Festa, which Bermuda has participated in, there's been a constant, as we know, constant exchange culturally with the region, with people in the arts and in different disciplines coming to Bermuda in the arts, participating here in the island, and not only participating in events in Bermuda, but also contributing to the Bermuda arts and cultural scene. Clearly there's music, and our connection with Caribbean music goes back before any of you and I were born. There was the Esso Steel Band, there the Talbot Brothers, who were all playing Bermudian versions of Caribbean music. And, you know, the Mr. Choya Ming, who was the proprietor of the Clay House Inn for many years, you know, bought

his energy and resources to infuse our musical environment here with Caribbean music, Caribbean sound, Caribbean performances, and certainly contributed to an awareness around the carnival experience here in Bermuda many years ago. We now, you know, Bermuda has adopted a carnival on its own. All these elements, and I can go on more about the cultural stuff, but are all solid Caribbean elements that are infused into our everyday culture. And we can talk about food and other things, but I will stop there. But these are the things that actually go on all the time that no one seems to question. But as soon as you raise the idea that we should be closer, they seem to have missed, well, we're already exemplifying that historical, cultural, and experience. So, you know, we have sports, we have culture, and I'm just going to touch on one other area. And again, I'm trying to stay with things that are practically happened within and are visible and tangible to the Bermuda life experience that are evidence of our Caribbean-like connection. And of course, there's the economics, and I'll just touch on a few things. You know, we know that Bermuda has a history connected with the age of piracy. You know, the early European settlers here were descendants or connected with the age of piracy, and some of those families built their fortunes on the maritime trade. Some of them as privateers, some of them as just commercial operators. Building that economic prosperity that Bermuda benefited from trading with the Caribbean. And I'll, you know, and there are some trading houses or businesses that are no longer with us, which were built on that particular relationship. But let me just go to one that still exists. That is Gosling's Rum. Gosling's, a longstanding business house, which has existed in Bermuda since the early 1800s. And we all know about the, you know, their famous rum, which is, you know, globally known and is a part of the Bermudian social culture, you know, the dark and stormy, which was invented in Bermuda. Where do people think that the molasses, which is a key ingredient of that rum, came from? It came from the sugar plantations in the Caribbean, the byproduct of the sugar industry. That's where that rum extract would have been received from. So here we have a very significantly well-established business house that its very fortune and history has been connected with Caribbean trade. In a more modern sense, we have a number of, obviously we have a modern Bermuda now that has many modern companies that have been founded within the age of sort of finance and international business as well here. And we have even our local businesses. Now, we have a couple of major insurance companies here that are Bermudian companies. One of them used to be BFNM, one of them used to be Argus. And we also have Colonial. So these have been for many decades the predominant insurance, local insurance giants. All of them have business connections in the Caribbean and have had for decades. So there are people who somehow say that we don't have ties, but and if you even go on the All Shores website, you will see where they have their operations. Our banks, particularly the Bank of Butterfield right now, has a strong positioning in the Caribbean, particularly in the Bahamas and other islands, Turks and other islands. But particularly our insurers, and there are other companies, there are some of our major construction firms which have had a strong position. There's an major architectural firm which has for long operated in the Caribbean and been a major player. And let's not forget that There's outside of the Bank of Butterfield, which has a major operation in the Caribbean and is connected with a family that had substantial trade relationships historically.

0: Caribbean. The Clarion Bank itself is owned by a Caribbean financial conglomerate. It is a part of a major financial services firm that is based in the Caribbean. So it is essentially a Caribbean bank that's based here, even though it was originated with a Bermudian family. It is controlled and owned and is part of a major financial conglomerate which has its base in the Caribbean. So when people say these things, you know, these are practical evidence activities and institutions that are here, which are a part of that historical experience we've had with the Caribbean. So when people say things, I just think that they themselves haven't taken time, as you said earlier, to educate themselves, or they're just being willfully deceptive, because there is tangible evidence and practical things that we can literally touch that are examples of this strong relationship. And it doesn't diminish the connections we have with the United States historically, with the United Kingdom historically, or Canada, or any part of the world. And there's so much more we can discuss around this topic, Mr. Famous, but I'll stop there because I just wanted to give evidence to some very core components of the Bermudian experience, which finds its roots and is firmly embedded in our Caribbean history. So I can end there. I'm sure we'll have an opportunity in the future to talk more about this, but I just felt I had to say that. And I do hope that members of our community will continue to be a part of the discussions that the government has initiated on this issue and go into them with an open mind and with an opportunity to learn as well as share your own views. But, you know, people must avoid what we've seen try and insert themselves into this sort of misinformation, or almost a direction for you to remain willfully ignorant, when there's every opportunity for every resident and citizen who's interested in Bermuda and her future to be a part of a genuine conversation about how we can shape that together.
1: You know this gentleman in the middle?
0: Yes.
1: His name?
0: His name is Ben Smith. He's the leader of the opposition One Bermuda Alliance here in Bermuda.
1: And his other role is what?
0: He is a national swim coach.
1: All right. National swim coach. The national swim coach who, to his credit, over the last 10 years, the Bermuda national swimming teams have won maybe, I don't know, I've lost track of the amount of medals they have won in Carifta, right? So the irony is that we have the person that in one hat literally is wearing his hat as the national swim coach. In one hat as the national swim coach, he takes great joy in training young Bermudians to compete against their Caribbean counterparts. He takes great joy in winning that, right? But then put on a political hat, he is the leader of a party that has one particular MP, shadow minister in particular, that has, how can I put it, put out the most vile accusations about our association with CARICOM. Oh, if we join CARICOM as full members, that's going to open the floodgates of immigration. Oh, that's going to destroy our relationship with America. Oh, you know, all these fear factor type of things, right? So that's why I say it's ironic that, to your point, is when the Caribbean benefits them, they have no problems partaking in it, Carifta or whatever. But when it comes to actually us being more closely politically aligned or regionally aligned, it's now an issue. It's now an issue, right? So I just want to read something that it's going to come across very interesting, right? Recently, the UK House of Lords, which is the highest upper house of UK government,

0: The House of Lords Committee has urged the British government to urgently publish a new policy document on its overseas territories, echoing a call this year by Bermuda's Attorney General for a revised, modernized paper. So let me add something else. That's the UK, the same government that people say we need to just listen to them, right? Don't worry about being part of CARICOM. Just listen to what the UK government says. Well, here, let's read what the UK government has to say, actually has to say. Give me a minute. The declaration, read what that says down the bottom.
1: The declaration encouraged the OTs to, I quote, to enter into bilateral agreements with independent nations and other bodies and to strengthen links with regional and international organizations.
0: But how would one interpret that?
1: I think it is absolutely as which a saying which is very known in the historical political annals from a very eloquent former lay politician, that is pellucidly clear what that saying means, Mr. Famous. And that is essentially a direction by the UK government for us to look to build bilateral agreements with independent nations and other bodies, and to strengthen links with regional and international organizations. It is very clear what that says. And I would hope that in future discussions that we have locally, that policy declaration is reiterated to members of the public, because I'm not sure that the people of Bermuda are aware of this particular point being made by Mr. Doughty in that statement. I'm not sure that Bermudians are aware of that. No. And if that is the current posture of Her Majesty's government, it is very clear. But if I can just, for a brief second, speak to what I
0: have like 2 minutes left. See?
1: Okay. What I experienced as a former minister of our government, I sat with the premier, the former governor, and a former minister of Her Majesty's government who welcomed Bermuda's own effort to do exactly what Mr. Doughty says. And they were supportive of Bermuda making such steps.
0: Right.
1: And encouraged it.
0: Yeah, so that
1: I was minister of the Bermuda's government.
0: We'll have to have an episode that we just specifically speak on this CARICOM issue, right? Not issues with CARICOM, but the CARICOM issue in respect to Bermuda becoming full members. We have to address some of the myths, the realities. You know, one of the fear factors is, oh, if we become full members, we won't get to fly to America. Oh, if we become full members, all these people are going to come up here and take our jobs, right? So we have to address those things. I'm going to close out. Before I close out, I just want to play something, again, educating the people of Bermuda and the overseas territories of the leaders of the overseas territories.
2: Presenting the leaders of the British Overseas Territories, the Honorable Cora Richardson Hodge, Premier of Anguilla. The Honorable David Burt, JPMP, Premier of Bermuda. The Honorable Andre Ebanks, Premier of the Cayman Islands. Like and subscribe to our channel for more updates. We look forward to informing and uniting the people of the Caribbean. Leaders of British Overseas Territories. Honorable Natalio Wheatley, Virgin Islands. Honorable Reuben Mead, Montserrat. Honorable Washington Missick, Turks and Caicos Islands.
0: Yeah, so in the Atlantic/Caribbean region, there are six English colonies, British colonies. There's Anguilla, Bermuda, Cayman Islands, Montserrat, Turks and Caicos, and the Virgin Islands. And each of those have an elected premier. What I would hope in the next few years that we have, over the years, we have become closer, working closer together. You and I have traveled to multiple trips where we've built relationships with these sitting governments and the premiers. And we have to work together to educate ourselves, our people, because ain't nobody coming to save us, right? There's no knight in shining armor on a white horse coming to save us, right? So Honorable Ruben, I wanna thank you for your time. I wanna also thank my co-host, Shana Smith Archer of the beautiful Virgin Islands, Speaker Shirley Montserrat of, sorry, Shirley Osborne of Montserrat. And again, thanking our media partners, Cayman Mall Road in Cayman Islands, Radio Turks and Caicos in, well, Turks and Caicos Island, CBN Radio and TV in the Virgin Islands, and Channel 82 in Bermuda. And we look forward to informing and uniting the people of the region. Thank you.
1: Thank you for the opportunity to be here, Mr. Famous.
0: All right.

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0: If you're there 5, 10 years, sis, okay, you get married, I'm happy for you. About so time. We go have a party after. I feel like now in this particular mindset that I'm in, I don't have a lot of expectations, but yeah, it is what it is. I'm very whatever.
1: Kiss on my kiss.
2: I have brothers, but I have a brother that we tight. If he call me tomorrow, man, and tell me, son, the man, I went and I gave my son, what good for I,
0: yeah, Lenny,
2: you know what the vibes.
0: Lenny, men and women are very different.
1: Yeah, very different.
0: Y'all are very, very all right, cool. Different.
2: Got to be like, so we're gonna have a party.
0: Yeah, it's. I think the friendship thing for women is much, much more emotional than it is with men.
1: Yeah, it is. So. My connection is stronger too. But I'm gonna ask you now, where do you draw the line now with your friends? Because some people feel as though if I come to you and I'm telling you, I don't really think you should marry that person. Or I think you should reevaluate the relationship that you have. She's gonna start to think that I'm a hater.
0: No, nope. Not if it's your friend. Mm-mm. Listen,
3: I've had this conversation.
0: People
3: actually
0: need to understand. You can take, and you made a statement where you said, somebody says something about your belly. If it's my friend, I ain't taking it no way.
1: Neither me.
0: If it's somebody else, like an acquaintance, then I watch it sideways. But my friend. If my friend can't come to me and say, sis,
1: this ain't it.
0: This one ain't it, you know.
1: This ain't it.
0: I've done that to my friends already.
1: This ain't it. You know, I don't know. I go ahead.
2: No, I was just going to say, and if it is a friend, like I would perceive a friend, then yeah, you should just evaluate should be the situation able to say, because my friend ain't going to come to me and tell me X, Y, Z if that ain't how they really feel.
0: Correct.
2: Yeah.
0: So if you don't have a friend or if you have some

0: somebody in your life that is a friend that you cannot take their opinion and look at it as they are looking at it from outside, then you and them can be friends. Mm. As close as you think you guys are.
1: I like what you say. So here is it, at a certain point in my life, I was going to walk down the aisle, right? And I introduced the young lady to a friend. And the friend introduced herself quite nice. But in the absence of that young lady, she was like, dude, nah, she ain't the one. And then I said, nah, man, I walking down the aisle. You know, my friend called my family and say, we need an intervention now.
0: Oh, wow.
1: That's a friend. Because in for me, you know, it was like, it's not that I didn't see what she was seeing, you know, but...
0: You were willing to overlook.
1: I was willing to overlook some stuff.
0: Right, right, right.
1: You know, but yeah.
2: This happened?
1: You're the gossip.
3: So,
1: yeah, man.
3: So, no.
2: That's
3: hold up. Let me ask a question now to the ladies, because clearly the men ain't with us right now.
0: The men ain't with experience. Us.
3: So, ladies, would you, if this was your book and swap, is it right, finally?
1: She got it.
3: Praise the Lord. Hallelujah. So, this is your book and swap. Would you tell them that you saw their significant other out?
0: Yep.
2: I'm taking pictures. I'm sending it to them.
0: Listen.
2: Of course.
0: I am the friend.
1: I didn't mash up people.
0: That. Listen, because I have no problem with my friend staying with the person. You know, if you love them, I love them too. Mm. But I am going to let you know exactly what you're dealing with. So,
4: this is what it is.
0: I am the friend in the group that if somebody has a new person, I am the last person that they meet.
3: Oh my God.
2: You're the bad one.
0: I am not the bad one.
4: No,
0: I have a really strong spirit of discernment. So, in many situations, I have my one good Pukom swap friend that would have brought one or two persons. Hi, how are you? Okay. And then, as soon as that person go, no. But listen, I understand. But I'm telling you, something off.
3: Okay, so now let me ask you now. You tell them there's something off, and they still pursue.
0: Yeah, they continued with the relationship.
3: Okay, so they continue with the relationship, and now they're broken. They come into you, and what are you going to say?
0: Friend, but we had don't know this was happening. We knew. Because if I say, and I don't say these things to say that my word is Bible and gospel, but I am your friend to say to you, listen, something a little off. Just, you know, play it by ear, watch it and see how it goes. And eventually it comes out to be, well, girl, Celine, you were right. Hear me? It's all right. So what are we doing? And we just keep it moving. So I don't be like, oh, I told you so.
1: Right.
0: That's not my role. My role is to sense something.
3: Okay, fine. So they listen, you listen, they listen, you listen, and they still go back. What do you say then?
0: Nothing, because I am there to support them until when the struggle get real.
2: I'm sorry, but I did discuss this earlier in the live. I did say, if you're going to mesh up yourself in that relationship, I don't want no part of it. And I'll tell you nothing about it. Don't talk to him about Don't come to me and talk about him. I don't want to hear it.
0: No, I can't listen.
2: Nope.
0: My book comes up, friends, I would listen. I would listen.
1: That's the 20-year-old talking.
3: Yeah. That's the 20-year-old talking.
0: Yes. That was me when I was younger, too.
2: That I don't want to listen?
0: Yep.
3: Yes. Yeah, I used to be like that, too.
2: Yeah. Really?
0: Yeah. It's going to change. It's okay.
1: It's going to change. Yeah. It's going to change.
0: It's all right.
2: I know I've been in this situation before, and it was like, at a certain point, I was like, imagine how tired my friends are. Imagine how tired we are, you know? So I was like, I don't want... Because I know I've done it before, and I know how tiring it could be, and I've experienced it myself. I don't like to witness my friends mashing up themselves over something so,
0: somebody else. And you see, for me, I realize that it is a toxic situation, then is when I make sure that I get cling to them so that they will have support. So because we know eventually it might actually break, and we already know that they're going down a certain path, you still need to be... And again, it depends on who you call and the level of loyalty you have to that friend. You have to be there to catch them when they fall.
1: Yeah.
0: That's how I feel.
3: But then...

0: Listen, depending on their need for acceptance, for love, for whatever. Suppose this man is filling their head with saying, she's not your friend. She's a hater. Mm. She's not checking for you. She doesn't support our relationship. So maybe you need to reevaluate her as a friend. Mm. So how you know he poisoning her, eh?
1: Mm-hmm. Again, that is not your friend. Because your friend is going to know that you are 10 toes down. Your friend will never have to think. If you have somebody that you have some sort of doubt, if whether or not they're really loyal to you, then that person is not as close as you think they are.
0: Right. But then I'm still saying that they might be at the point in their life where they are somewhat jealous of everybody else. They finally find somebody. Mm-hmm. Ain't the right person for them. Mm-hmm. They're listening to this individual because they're so hungry to get with an individual. Even if the person's smoothing them down and telling them all the sweet nothings, they're so hungry to get this attention. They're going to believe, okay, she ain't checking for you. That ain't your friend. You know, even though you're warning them from making a mistake, that man is going to change their view of you.
1: Yeah, but you're thinking about somebody who's really gullible and don't have...
0: Ain't about gullible.
1: Yeah, but love. I think so, because if you are in a relationship with somebody, and when I say that I can sense things with people, it's not that every time we have a conversation, oh, that man ain't the right person for you. It's not a constant, like, negative thoughts toward them. It is my initial, this is how I feel. Now, that could change because the person's intention might change as well. But initially, it's going to be, you know, I ain't feeling this. Something feel a little off. It's not a negative Nancy type situation where you're constantly badgering the person to say, okay, this man ain't right for you, this man ain't right for you. But if you have a friend, and I'm going to say again, if you have a friend and you and this person have been friends for Rock of Ages, from Rock of Ages was a pebble, that person, no matter if a man is telling them or trying to show them that you are, like, you have an agenda, your friend is going to know better, for me, in my experience.
2: So I'm just going to jump in right here and say this. So even in your scenario, where my friend or anybody's friend doesn't get the picture, right? They are persuaded by him or her.
1: Right.
2: And they say, you know what? For me as a friend, I wouldn't cut them off.
1: No.
2: I would definitely re-emphasize.
0: But they cut you off though.
2: It doesn't matter. Right. It doesn't matter. It's okay. I would re-emphasize that I'm here for you.
1: Yeah.
2: You don't wish them bad. Right?
1: But you allow them.
2: If it goes sideways, you're letting them know, I am here. Mm-hmm. Right? Because at the end of the day, people are caught up in emotion. Right? They are caught up in emotion. And we make decisions many a times not sound because we have emotions. Mm-hmm. You understand? So sometimes you have to allow people to go through, to bear their cross.
1: Yep.
2: I can bear their cross. I'm sorry. You know, my cross was custom made and yours were custom made as well. So at some point, but you still have to say, you know what? If anything's happened negative, I'm here.
3: Yeah. Right.
2: If it doesn't happen negative, kudos. We more power. We're keeping it moving. But yeah, that's my position.
3: I have to distance myself. I'm sorry.
1: Yeah, me too. Yeah, I think that's a personality thing.
0: I'm with you. No, I'm with you. I think I would have to cut off. God, I get so involved.
3: Cut off and distance is two different things.
0: I'm about to say that. Involved because I didn't want to help you so bad.
4: Mm-hmm. But see, that's sorry. That's the thing too. And I was with you, Reds. You have to position yourself to listen.
1: Mm-hmm. Yeah.
4: Sometimes you have to. It's not distancing yourself, but it's staying close without being so much verbally involved.
1: Yeah.
3: Right.
4: Because
1: yeah, you're gonna suck
4: in this scenario that Lola was talking, in this scenario, most of what you say it ain't gonna be heard positively over here.
3: Exactly.
0: It's not.
4: You'll be saying all kind of things to comfort and it'll just sound like
0: you're a hater.
4: Yeah, you're hating.
3: Right.
4: So I finally
0: find my man. You still don't got no man. So how you can come to me and ask me or give me advice and you manless?
4: Yeah, it takes a level of maturity and patience.
1: Yes.
4: To position yourself to where you can listen. Sometimes, listen, you...

0: be listening to stuff and you'd be like, stupid girl. Yeah. But you gotta keep that to yourself because you have to kind of figure out where she's at.
1: Mm-hmm.
0: Especially if you figure something was off with a guy, then more than likely they feed in this negative vibes to correct. Your friend. So the best friend you could be is to stick as close as possible without being horribly close. Yeah.
1: I agree.
0: And it's a tough place to be because a lot of times you're going to want to cuss them.
1: Yeah.
0: What's wrong with you, stupid?
1: But I do, but that's my thing.
0: But I ain't going to help them, though.
2: It's not going to help.
0: That's the thing.
1: That's just
0: gasoline and the
1: yeah.
0: fire.
2: So yeah. I'm kind of agreeing with it both of
3: off,
2: you.
3: Sorry.
2: Go ahead. No,
3: I was just saying, it don't come off as negative, like this stupid girl. I'm like, girl, you're being real dumb. Like you.
0: Same thing.
1: That's different.
3: No. The tone is different.
0: No.
1: You're dumb.
0: But listen, even if you're saying it nicely, calmly,
2: it doesn't matter.
0: It's how they're going to receive it.
2: They will feel attacked.
3: I don't know, because I feel like when my friends know my tone, they know how I speak. And I'm not a blunt person, but sometimes I don't sugarcoat stuff. And
2: so
3: I'm
2: you're not a blunt person?
3: No, I'm not a blunt so person, but I don't sugarcoat. I'm really in between. Like, you know, okay. It don't come off as harsh. So they should know me enough to not receive it. As a hater vibe.
0: But you have to realize too that at that moment in that situation, that's not your friend who you had 6 months ago.
1: Correct. They're in a different mental space now.
0: Yeah.
1: They're in a whole relationship mindset.
0: It's a little different person.
2: They're gonna think that you are the hater, right?
3: I'll say my piece, but at the end of the day, I'll distance myself. I said what I had to say.
2: I would distance myself too. And I would distance myself, Reds, because I had to get sucking.
1: Well, me
2: like,
1: too.
2: I always want to come and help. I can always want to come and save you. Or I might not save you, but I might always want to be there.
1: Yeah.
2: You know, and it's like to me, I tell you, my problem is I need
3: therapy?
2: No, I think I need to deal with the boundaries part a little bit.
4: So that's what I was going to say.
2: Because I need help in realizing I'm here for you, but when my definition, I'm here for you.
0: But yeah, part of your problem is your opinion. Your opinion is not always necessary. Sometimes you just got to be quiet and listen. It's going to be crappy sometimes. It's going to be crappy sometimes, but you just got to sit and listen
3: and evaluate.
0: And then there's going to come a time, you know, because that person, like you say, you know, is your friend. You know, they ain't stupid. It's going to come a time when they're going to
1: catch sense.
0: Yeah. And not only that, you know, they're going to actually be searching for your input. They're going to ask for your input. That's when you can get in there in your nice, calm way and say, boom, boom, boom. It takes a lot of maturity and it takes a lot of patience. To sit there listening to somebody talking.
2: Go ahead.
1: Mm-hmm. When I was younger, I used to be very involved. So I had one friend and I knew that her boyfriend was cheating on her.
2: Oh boy.
1: And I am the type of friend, and even now at my big age, if I have a friend, I will say to, and they come and they introduce their partner to me. I say to their partner, no, I want you to understand, I am the friend that is going to tell my friend if I see something that look a little suspect. Don't wonder who say. If I see you is me see. I give you 15, 20 minutes tops. And then I call my friend. No joke. I do it because for me, my friend has to always make sure that they make informed decisions.
0: Yeah, all the information.
1: So whatever you want to do with it, that's your business. But I just letting you know, this is what it is. This is what I saw. This is how whatever. But I still feel like once you have a friend and you realize that they're in a situation that might not be ideal from your perspective, you still have to meet them where they are. And if you are friends, real, real, real friends, they're not going to take the things that you say as hating.
3: Mm.
1: If it is somebody who is somebody you might talk to one or two times, yes. But if it is a real, real friend, they're not going to take it as hating. They're going to say, okay, we're my friend today, so I'm going, again, make an informed decision. So this is how I feel. Try to make one. Because emotions also, you know. So this is how I feel. This is where my mindset is. My friend is looking at this from the outside, and I know that they always have my back, and they're not going to come and be malicious in their opinions. And this is what my spouse is. So you have to find a way to just

0: navigate through all of those different variables, I feel.
1: I sense a Lola somewhere in that question, in what you just don't say. Lenny, I ain't a liar now. There's a part of me thinking that Lola would ask them like this. So, would you, if you see that happening to your friend, where he getting harmed, would you inform your friend?
0: From a man's perspective, I want to know. Would you say?
1: Yes. You see how I channel Lola right there?
0: Yeah, I love that for you.
1: Yeah.
2: Boy, that's on the spot. Because first of all, that's a hard one for me because I don't keep nobody like that.
0: So we can't ask Lenny. Okay, ask TJ.
2: TJ, I return the question to you. That's a hard one for me to answer.
0: Yeah, because Lenny said he don't keep people close.
2: And I just tell the people business.
0: Yeah.
2: So that's a hard one. I like this. If I know for a fact it was going to be like real traumatic for you, then maybe. But just for some, I ain't really got nobody like that to say, well, hey, boss, I see your girl. Nah.
0: Oh, let me ask you, because you spoke about having a brother that you're tight with.
2: Mm-hmm.
0: If you saw your brother's spouse in a...
2: I'm glad you asked that.
0: Mm-hmm.
2: You know why? Because all we talking about here, and all I'm writing, that's my partner. Okay. For sure.
0: That's your blood.
2: Yeah, for sure I gonna tell him.
0: Okay.
2: And then and because I know for a fact that he gonna just take the information and then deal with it as, and he know for a fact me and Carl, he would know.
0: No Japanese. Like, yeah, yeah.
2: Ain't nothing that I guessing that I call him with it. That's my partner like that. So okay. Yeah. And I guess if I had a friend like that, yeah.
0: Okay.
2: And that's my partner like that.
0: Okay, cool.
2: And I know how he would handle it. You know what I mean? He ain't gonna be, oh, Lenny, tell me this, which I wouldn't even care.
0: Right.
1: But right.
2: That's my partner like that.
0: Got you. What you say, TJ? You say?
1: Gosh,
0: I waiting. No, don't run.
3: Yeah, because I'm a piggybacking off of other people's answers.
1: Nah. Still love you, though.
3: I'm not a hater.
1: Well, I'll tell you this. That's a smart person.
0: Mm.
1: Good. The reality is, knowing the person I am, before I even step to telling my friend, I might confront the person.
0: Nah, I ain't gonna loyalty to the person.
1: No. No. It's not about loyalty to the person.
0: Mm-hmm.
1: Right? So I gonna confront you and let you know. Look.
3: I guess I'm bad water.
1: No.
4: In public? Mm-mm.
1: Nah, you gotta choose your times right.
0: Yeah.
1: Because it's not like I've it's not about that. It's my friend.
0: Mm-hmm.
1: You understand? No, I could say this. I mightn't say nothing at all.
0: Right.
1: And let things play out, how them play out. Like you say, it ain't my business. Mm. Like I tell you before, I could compartmentalize. Mm-hmm. It ain't my business. The other part of me could say, listen, you gotta make that right.
0: Mm-hmm.
1: Why it is you doing? You understand?
2: I'm so sorry. I want to cut you off because I want to understand exactly where you're going. You speaking to not your friend, but to this other person?
3: That's what I'm saying. Make that make sense.
1: You understand?
2: Yeah. I want to make sure we so
1: I've done it before. Uh-huh. Where before I would tell the individual,
2: mm-hmm,
1: before I get to my friend,
2: mm-hmm,
1: you get to my friend first.
2: Well, that's her 15 minutes.
1: You understand? So for me, I could go either way with it. Now I got to be very careful how I approach a particular friend with the information, because it's like, you know, things could go south. But at the end of the day, yeah. So I could either go to the individual who did the crime, or I could go to the friend. Most times, I'd just stay out.
3: I ain't saying nothing no more. I done.
4: Really?
3: And if you're an avid listener of Love Link, you know why. I am not saying anything anymore. Because 9 times out of 10, they don't change. It doesn't change anything.
0: So you
3: they
0: tell
3: still
0: them
3: stay with the person.
0: So you tell them for them to do what you say.
3: I don't tell them nothing.
0: So before
3: the one time for the one time.
0: Yes.
3: When I told them.
2: I like that point too. You check. That's the issue people have too. Why are you telling that person? You ain't telling them for them to do what you feel like they should do. You're just giving them information that you know that you think they're not aware of.
0: When I was younger, I told my one friend so that she could do what I say. Yeah. When I was younger in high school. No, for truth. Full transparency. And I was like, you need to leave him alone because he have, you know, Jane and Mary and whomever. So when you go home, this is what happening. And she didn't listen.
4: I don't want to know.
0: Right.
4: If I get in.
0: But as I matured, it is solely for you to make an informed decision.
2: That's it. That should be.
0: Because if you happy, then I happy for you. As soon as you and that person broke up, well, that dog dead too.
1: Lenny, you think many of the women or men who don't know them getting cheated on?
0: I know a lot of women know.
1: Them know. Mm-hmm. If they anything like we don't know.
0: I have a question.
5: You have a lot of choose not to
3: know. Sure. But we stray from the topic, but go ahead.
0: No, the question is, do men have a sense that they're getting, that they're being cheated on, like how women have a sense?
1: From my perspective, okay, quick answer, I can't say for all men, but yes. The same, what they call it, sixth sense that y'all say y'all got, we got to. But from my perspective, some men might not be sensitive to pick certain things up.
3: Gotcha.
1: While others
3: you may pick it up like months later.
2: No sixth sense. The problem is we have a lot of people who are in relationships who are not in the relationship, so they don't pick stuff up. But if you're in a relationship and you so far out of the relationship trying to do your little dirt, you ain't gonna see what's going on in your relationship. There are men who are in relationship that are only in that relationship. Yes, we does know.
0: Okay.
2: Or at least get a sense, because we're in a relationship. Don't think that y'all such great poker players No, you're not. That we just don't pick stuff up. No. It's just that. Being real, most men are in relationships or in other relationships, so they don't know what's going on in their relationship because they're paying attention to what's going on in their relationship. When you're in, and yes, you'll pick those signs up.
0: But I just want to
3: that
0: ask.
3: That was a very good answer, by the way. You didn't think that was a good answer?
0: It was a great answer. However, I still think it is important for us to say that men change a lot when they are doing things outside of their main relationship.
2: We all do, though.
0: Women are much better at it.
2: No. I'm telling you is that most men...
3: You have to have that connection. And if you don't have that connection to begin with, how would you know that the person changed?
2: Which is my point. Yes.
0: Got it. But as it relates to friendships, though, I also have a sixth sense about friends that if they are... Like, if they start to say or do something negative towards me, I also pick that up.
3: Well, I don't feel, and I'm not defending, but I'm trying to look at things from both sides of the spectrum. I don't feel that some people, as you rightfully stated at the beginning of the show, set out to be malicious. I think some people just... Yeah.
0: No, so
3: collateral damage sometimes. Some people just do some dumb crap.
0: No, I've had situations where, and I mean out of the clear blue sky, it would just jump up in my spirit. You know this person here, they're not what you think.
3: So your mom passes on to you?
0: I think so.
3: Yeah, your mom
0: passes on. And when I tell you it's so serious, like I did it for another friend too. I said, this person is not who you think they are.
3: Okay, so you need to do it for me after the show.
2: Okay. Well, okay. Listen, I wish...
5: We're going to show pictures of you.
2: I wish Henny was here. Because in our relationships, whether it's friend relationship, work relationship, take time.
3: Oh, Lord.
2: All right. Henny, call in.
0: Take time to do what? No people?
2: Yes.
5: Agreed.
2: Yes.
5: Agreed.
0: But then you could pick up things. Like for me, I could pick up from Jump Street if I go and get along with this person.
2: Well,
0: and
2: I like that too, but most people are not.
0: Okay.
5: Yeah, y'all different.
0: From Jump Street, I mean somebody could walk in and they would spend 10 seconds and be like...
3: I don't have that. I trust people too quickly.
0: Not
3: though.
0: Me. And it has nothing to do with trust. I mean, somebody could walk in and my vibe going pick up that this person is not a good person. Like this. It's that quick. That quick for me.
3: We have some messages.
1: Your spirit is alive.
5: I have time, so I don't say you live your lawn. I would hear stuff and you know take in what other people say.
1: Right.
5: I'm like, okay, yeah, sure, but I don't trust what other people say. And I'll experience the person for myself, and then if not, then
3: okay. So to piggyback on what I want to say that, and then I'm going to say the messages that we have on the Facebook Live. to me, I feel that if you are consider

0: if I consider you to be a friend, I am not going to decipher if you're telling me a truth or you're telling me a lie, because we're supposed to be like that. And that is what give me all kind of tra-la-la-la-la. Because I just feel we supposed to be like that. I'm not going to lie. I don't lie to you. So I'm thinking that's how you treated me too.
1: No, but you see, that goes back to what Lenny says. We're taking the humanity out of people. People will be people.
2: Yes, that's why
3: that
2: even
3: and
2: we're going to switch a little bit all the way back to
1: might not tell the full
2: Christianity
1: truth.
2: And religion. People listen to the pastor, and instead of taking the words that he's saying as maybe a message, they take those Bible. Words as that's him. Mm. And then they hear, he got a baby outside. And they did everything done, their life done. What going on?
1: But you see that pastor thing is a little different.
0: Yes,
1: a little different. When you go up on the pulpit.
2: It's different for them. But it should be no different for you, because that's just a human being.
1: Well, okay. As an adult, no, I know that. But yeah. When I was younger, it used to be like.
2: Yeah.
0: All right. We have some messages on Facebook, three of them. It says, check-ins are fine, but you can't always be the only person checking in.
1: Correct.
2: One side.
0: That's what I said, you know. Then we have Diva that stated, I'm blessed in the friends department. I have some of the best ones out there. Can count on them 100%.
1: Very nice.
0: And then we have... Sometimes the most private friends are the ones who always want to be up in your sauce, but you can never know theirs.
1: That's also true.
2: Hmm.
1: That's real true. You have some people, they want to know all of your business, but they will never say anything about themselves.
0: Interesting.
1: Yeah.
0: And that's a red flag, though.
1: It is.
0: That is a serious, that ain't no orange flag. That's a red flag.
4: I don't think I've experienced that. I've been told I have the tendency to make people open up and talk. I don't.
0: But
4: know
0: do you share?
2: Well, you.
4: I just said I'm an open book. I don't.
0: Okay, so then that doesn't apply to you. But we have persons who, if you don't, when you really sit back and evaluate, you're doing all the talking. They're not saying anything. They would respond to what you're saying, but do you know about them?
1: Mm-hmm.
0: That song, I don't even know if the class has a friend. Period.
1: It might not be. It might not be, but.
0: Or maybe they just, as you said, that's their personality. Maybe they don't talk.
1: Yeah, but if you have somebody where you're sharing things with and they can't share
0: and they
1: with
0: don't
1: you,
0: share?
1: That's a red flag.
0: Red flag. No, that's a red. That's a serious red flag. And I want persons out there to understand. I mean, we started off by saying that. I don't forget. I had a loss of thought. You see, TJ, your fault. I blame it on you.
2: Back, all the way back to the friendship and all this sharing, and that's going to be my pillow talk. So whoever I'm with is who's going to know me. Because that's who I'm going to open
0: up
2: to.
0: And that's why I tell you, I don't know. I know that I'm a one in a million. Because I'm telling you, if I speak to y'all privately, and I could ask any of you, when we have a conversation, do we talk about other people or we talk about ourselves?
4: We talk ourselves. About ourselves.
1: Yeah.
4: Look at you.
0: No, but it's true. Because it's like, for me, I'm not the type of person who's going to sit down. I'm not an average person. And I've already established that. And that's why for me, if I'm with you, you're going to get all of me. But the wall ain't right. Like, people would take advantage of persons.
2: That's no problem.
0: People would take advantage. And that's why I have to reevaluate some of the people that I have in my life, because it's really one-sided. I'm sorry to say, it is. It is one-sided.
1: I am blessed because I don't... I over the years, I've done a lot of shedding, like I've said, because if it's tiring, no. Like, you have to find your tribe. Your tribe could be one, maybe two people. I think I have about five in my tribe.
0: That's awesome.
1: And I don't feel like I have to put on a show I don't have to be my best self in front of my friends all the time because there is no judge.

0: judgment. I have never felt any sort of judgment if they've seen me in, you know, when I probably wasn't the best reds. It's not something that they would come back and throw in my face. So it's like you get to be your true authentic self. You laughing at me?
1: I'm not laughing at you because I feel that one of your tribe is one of my tribe.
0: That's an off-air conversation.
1: And I honestly, I echo that.
0: Yeah. You get to be a true authentic self. That. So that when you go out into the public, if you have to be the boss or you have to be whomever you have to be to John Public, you could be your true authentic self, even if you don't have a spouse. Or sometimes even if you have a spouse, you can't be your true authentic self either. But you must have friendships. That's not always the case.
1: Yeah.
0: Because you could, I have shown my friends a side of me that I may not have shown somebody that I was dating. Because I know for sure my friends ain't going to feel no way about it.
1: About yourself. And I smile too because I've seen situations. Like when I went, I was recently in Miami and this one girl came to the track meet. And I'm like, all I keep thinking to myself is, she ain't got no friends?
0: Why you gonna tell my people don't have friends?
1: She ain't got no friends. Like, they would tell her, girl, don't wear that. You know? No, because that's how I view friendship. Y'all can let me leave the house looking like that.
0: Right.
1: Y'all ain't my friend.
0: Well, I
1: y'all
0: mean...
1: Y'all ain't my friend.
0: But some people still, they are who they are, mm-hmm. and they have friends, and the friends allow them to be who they are.
2: But at the same time, when you have friends that allow you to be who you are, is because maybe they are the same.
0: That's also true.
2: Because again,
1: but you always have the whisperer. You should have a whisperer in there somewhere.
2: Well, not
1: that's going
2: every,
1: to tell you.
2: Not everybody associate with or have a whisperer. Because sometimes we are in groups where it's similar mindset, similar thinking, you know. We just dirty, not going down the road. You understand? While in other situations, you know, you have that individual who is the sound of reason.
0: Yeah.
2: You know, so not everybody, and not only that, not all of us are, I wouldn't say finished school, but don't have that level of maturity of, the first thing coming to mind is brought up, see.
0: Yeah, but that's true.
2: You understand? So if you weren't raised in a kind of way, you don't know how to not come to attract me. Where it got children, I'm sure, mm-hmm. where, you know, wearing certain things. And some people just don't care.
0: That man. That too.
3: I don't live my life.
2: Just don't care.
0: They're living their best life.
2: Mm. Best life.
4: Yeah, I think it's more about not caring.
2: Yeah.
4: Because, you know, we get caught up in this thing about brought up seeing what you see. Listen, after you don't come up, you don't come up. You've been around, you know right from wrong. I hate to hear people saying, being low on this, so where you been? when you know you've seen it out there, somebody in your household or in your direct space might not have shown you, okay, you should this or shouldn't that, but you've seen it. Mm-hmm. And when you get to a certain stage in life, you know better, you know right from wrong.
3: Right.
0: I don't think that's always the case. I think brought up, see, have a lot to do with how people operate in their adulthood.
4: Don't get me wrong. Yes, it does.
0: Even if
4: to a certain extent where people go with it.
0: So let me give you an example, mm-hmm. right? So as a past educator, parents would or may have been allegedly in or partaking in certain activities. Mm-hmm. They know that is wrong, mm-hmm. right? And they have children and they usher their children into same activities, mm-hmm. but they know it's wrong. So the parent know it's wrong. The child may not know that it's wrong at the time, but it is something that their custom are doing. When they get to adulthood, now that's a whole generation or something that they create in there, you know, even though you know it's wrong. So brought up, so you have a lot to do with it. Even if you know, okay, yes, I know that this is the wrong thing to do. Well, my father do it, my grandfather do it, and this is what we customer doing, this is what we do, this is the family thing, so this is what we're doing.
4: And I totally hear you, but I want you to understand that what I'm telling you is, and you just said it, it still was their choice to continue with it, that thing that they know was wrong. I'm not saying that

0: because it's almost like a brainwash situation, you know. Right. I'm not saying that that brought up seeing had nothing to do with it, you know. Mm-hmm. I'm saying there's a point in their life where they know it's wrong, but they choose to continue to do it. I agree with you. I understand what you're saying, but I'm still saying there's a point you come to that
1: but
0: you know
1: should.
0: That you should. Yeah.
1: Yeah.
2: If it is, if you know, and just to end it quickly, because I know Lola, she's going to bring us back on track. But the reality is, it is easy to say that sometimes, but sometimes the person may not know if they weren't told. And it and sometimes we might say, we might, no.
3: I feel
2: no.
3: Sorry, but I feel like once you reach the point of realization, that's when you should know
0: you
3: whether
0: know,
3: or not to go
0: make a choice.
3: In which, with down which path.
2: I hear you. But my experience tells me that there are not everybody. There you might just find that few persons that they would be totally ignorant to certain things, and if
1: in
2: they
1: true
2: don't
1: sense of the word
2: in a true sense of the word ignorant. So if they aren't told, but not only told, if they are not guided and open for that guidance, they just some people just don't know, and I've learned that.
1: Yeah.
2: Lol.
4: All right. So I think we are going to accept everything that was said. I do appreciate the panel that came out last minute. Thank you guys so much. And I'm hoping that y'all would be my bookum swat that I can call y'all again.
1: Don't worry. Other people don't think I have the P2. That's all right. Go ahead.
4: Bookum swap. For this show that if we ever are in a pickle again, y'all would deliver. Thank you all so much for that. But I honestly feel that what we discussed tonight, those individuals that we talked about, if you have these individuals in your life, you need to do some introspection and realize, because we all agreed that friends are supposed to be your support system. Even if you're doing stripperness, we're still going to be your support system. We're going to still be here for you. And if you even have to think for 2 seconds, is this person a hater? Then really,
1: that's to let them go.
4: A good thing.
1: Yeah.
4: Unfortunately, that's just my opinion. I don't know how the panel feels. But I'm not going to sit here and say you should drop them. I don't think you should, because we all evolve. We might change based on our circumstance. And, you know, I like what Red said, that we should still be there for them. We should still support them no matter what decision that they come up with. We still should support them and let them know that, you know, you are here.
1: Unless they're a fake friend, drop those ones.
4: Oh, yes. So you're going to drop those.
1: Them fake ones, you're going to let those go.
4: But I am so glad that Henny's not here, and I had to write down the lyrics of this song, TJ Do Not Sing. So it is. It says, if you know, you know. It says, keep smiling, keep shining, knowing you can always count on me, for sure. That's what friends are for.
1: I feel like you need to sing.
4: Don't sing. For good times and the bad times, I'll be on your side forevermore. That's what friends are for.
3: She always sing this song.
1: I sing it in it. She almost sing it herself too, you know.
2: That's what you hate me,
4: and that's what friends really and truly are for.
0: Henny,
4: the good times and the bad times. Henny. I would have got a shoe. I would have got a shoe.
0: She
4: and I would have hit.
0: She like a bar too in
4: there. Yeah. You know, and if those persons are not there for you in your good times, in your bad times, then you need to reevaluate your relationship, your friendship.
1: Yes.
4: That is how I will conclude the show. I'm so grateful.
2: You're wrong. Because you're going to tune in my mind.
4: But yes, we do have to, you know, and with our youngster, you know, you'll get there.
3: Okay.
1: So in Jesus' name, I am of the opinion that the signal to wait for will still be in operation. And when you make your 30 something, I think we should revisit the conversation.
3: Really?
0: There you go.
1: Because I promise you, your train of thought now is going to completely change
4: it
1: in
4: will.
1: The next few years.
4: It will.
1: It's going to be crazy.
3: Again.
1: It's going to be mind blown.
2: Welcome to change.
3: Oh, God.
4: Yes.
3: Life.
4: But, you know, as

0: as what's his name again? Madea says, you only need 3 good roots. You only need.
1: That's why I say Madea and his name.
0: Oh Jesus!
1: What you doing,
0: Tyler
1: to
0: Perry? Oh my God!
2: I think everybody knows who
0: she was. Okay, Tyler Perry. he said when he was a she.
1: Okay.
0: With in the Madea character, he said she said. Oh my God, she said you only need 3 good roots to basically stay grounded. So yep. Don't feel no way if you don't have no heap of friends. Correct. Don't feel no way once you have

0: to become swap. Then you should be okay. And I would just leave the show stating this. Don't cuss me. I would leave the show stating this. If you and your friend have a conversation, please don't share it for Pillow Talk. Drops mic. Talk about your session. Talk about yourself. Don't talk about other people's business.
1: All right, Lord.
0: I can get, I can't cuss now, but that's okay. All right, so with that, we remind you that Voices is now in. So you can check out our website for Voices, or Facebook page for Voices. They actually premiered yesterday. And Thursday, that's my favorite day of the week. You can come in on Thursday. That's the Throwback Thursday. And every single morning, we have morning devotions. You can hear something new every morning at 6 a.m. So even though we're signing out, we're not signing off. So please make sure that you continue to listen. We have some good vibes coming on after the show. Thank you so much. Thank you. Thank you. Thank you. Thank you. And Henny, we miss you. But with that, we say...
2: Good night!

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1: Yo! Welcome back to another exciting episode of Pretty Show. And this week, it's like none other because we're at another milestone. Episode 800. Eddie, can you believe it, bro? 800 episodes, you know?
2: 800, you know, like, that's actually insane. It feel like just yesterday we joined the team, not true?
1: Right. And speaking of that, a fun fact for you guys. I joined the team on episode 613. That was all the way back in October 2022. And we have achieved quite a lot since then. But enough of the long chatting. We're kicking off the show right now. We're there at Everdale and we're going to head down to Manningsey Road. Ready? Let's go, let's go, let's go.
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1: We recently accompanied the Mr. and Miss Supranational contestants to the Princess Hotel and Resorts in Hanover. The contestants performed a mini fashion show and there was also a photo shoot. Let's take a look at the highlights.
4: Entering this pageant, Miss Supranational, what do you hope to accomplish as far as a life goal?
5: I really just want to expand my capacity. I think I grew up very sheltered, so even small things like traveling to Kingston, I've never done that on my own before, so it's really just a matter of expanding my capacity as a woman.
6: I hope to accomplish the Inspire Young Women. Inspire young women to be the best version of themselves, to leave a meaningful impact, not on just our stage here in Jamaica, but also on an international scope.
7: Well, I hope to achieve my goal of creating change through creativity and the arts by community healing. So arts of many kind, either visual and or performing. So, you know, I hope to use arts as a platform to accomplish my life goals.
8: I love the training sessions. We had a Team Jamaica session with TPD Co. I was really, really, really excited about that. Learned a lot about Jamaica that I didn't know before, so I was really impressed by that. I'm excited to see what else will come as we go along.
4: How has the experience been for you so far?
9: Well, so far I will say it has been quite the transformation. It's a year of intention for me, as I've always said it. This year is my year to be Leopold. It's all about self-development, all about making sure that the people that are around me are taken care of just as importantly as myself as well, because you can't pour from an empty cup.
4: What do you hope to accomplish as far as your life goal is concerned?
10: To become a better public speaker, to basically experience what a pageant is and what it's all about, and I'm definitely getting that experience.
11: So far during this competition, I would say that my main goals would be to become a better version of myself, because throughout this competition I see where my confidence has improved over time, better than how it was.
12: Good experience so far, lots to learn and stuff like that.
13: So in being a part of this pageant, I have learned a lot, I've experienced a lot. And I'm going to use this knowledge and this experience to better myself and to also give back when that happens.
14: Well, in entering this pageant, I feel that this is the best platform in order to experience the nuance of life that life has to offer. So as far as life goals are concerned, I would say that being able to articulate myself better would be a very outstanding one. Also the way I present myself to others as well.
4: Talk to me about hosting the Mr. and Miss Supranational contestants here at the prestigious Princess Hotel and Resorts.
15: It is an absolute pleasure to host the contestants here. You know, it's an opportunity to show them our destination, to show them, you know, the luxury experience that Princess is known for. And they have an amazing audience as well. And we want their audience to also see the beauty of our properties and come and experience it as well.
1: Now, the coronation of the Mr. and

0: The feeling is unexplainable. I feel proud, I feel empowered, I feel confident, I feel unstoppable. And I am confident that when I reach the world stage, I am even going to do even more greater things. So I'm 29, I'm from Kingston. There's so many things I could talk about, but one of the main thing I took away from this experience, the competition definitely has taught me how to be more elegant, and has taught me how to conduct myself in a very etiquette kind of way.
1: What's going through your mind right now when your name was announced?
2: Oh my God, a lot is going through my mind. I'm trying my best not to cry right now, but it is a title that my brand as a person aligns with, and I do hold my head high with this crown. I am going to go overseas and represent, do my best, put my best foot forward as always. But it's an honor to become Miss Supranational 2026.
1: Where in Jamaica are you from?
2: I'm from St. Thomas. I live in a small community called Botany Bay.
1: How have you grown?
2: To not let whatever is set in front of you, to not let it be an obstacle, but use it as a building block. Use it as a stepping stone to reach where you want to be. And I'm standing here as a testament today to show that I've entered Miss Universe Jamaica East, I've entered Miss Global, and I'm here at Miss Supranational as Miss Supranational 2026. I'm here as a testament today to let you know that it's not where you're coming from, it's definitely where you're going. Try not to let it put you down. Try again.
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0: If your significant other takes money from your wallet, would you consider that stealing? Here, I'm gonna save my response till after the people them. Let's hear what them have to say in our YPRI Vox Pop.
1: YPRI is brought to you by Campari Red Passion.
2: If he tells me after, then no, it's not. But if he don't tell me, then yes, it is.
3: No. I don't think that's stealing. You're my significant other.
4: So your money a fee money?
3: No, his money is my money and my money is my money.
5: I'd say that's fine. You know, we're in a relationship.
0: You're better than me. You're better than me.
3: Yes, it is. Did you ask my position, my permission? Consent is key.
6: I would consider it stealing. You know, if she tells me, I would consider it stealing. So I would say no.
7: That would be stealing.
0: So how would you handle it?
7: One or until I don't do it again and just start, I don't want it.
8: If he wanted to keep it a secret from me, then yes, I would consider that stealing.
9: I'm not sure, you know, I don't have a significant other, so I'm not sure how to answer that question. But if I did, I mean, what's mine is hers.

0: Yes and no, because as a man, I believe it is our duty to provide for our significant other, but at the same time, I think it comes with a level of disrespect. Ask, and it will be given.
1: Well, honestly, let us know on all our social media platforms at Pretty Show on Instagram, X, Facebook, TikTok, and of course, the comment section on YouTube. 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
1: Mighty, mighty, mighty, everybody want the number one spot. But there can only be one number one song in the country. Let's find out who it is in our Magnum Top 10 chart. Magnum, champion of dancehall.

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1: Come by Red Passion.

0: He's back and forth between the US and Portmore in St. Catherine. But singer Mark Hugh has some brand new music for the ladies. Let's hear some more about his musical journey in our up next segment. Mark Hugh, yes, welcome boss. To the show, bro. How going?
1: Bless up. We're there.
0: Where are you from originally?
1: I am from a place called Duane Park, New Haven. Mm-hmm. That's where I'm from initially.
0: While you were in high school, did you see yourself going into the music industry, or you did have other interests at that time?
1: Well, I grew up in the business because my father was Mark Stone Cold Hudson. Mm-hmm. So I used to go to studio with him a lot and meet the artists them, and I was kind of exposed to music from an early time. So I would say what kind of cemented it was listening to the Thriller album. Mm-hmm. As you know, that album shaped a lot of artists to what they are today.
0: Right.
1: You know, you have the Neils, you have the Chris Brown, you have the Bruno Mars,
0: right.
1: You know, and including myself. So I would say all of us are like products of Michael Jackson.
0: Right.
1: So through that album, especially the track Lady in My Life was the song that really cemented it that I wanted to do music.
0: How would you describe your style of music?
1: Feel good music, storytelling. Mm-hmm. I'm very big on subject matters because I think that's what the business is missing.

0: missing, sorry. So that's pretty much it, and quality music, because you know, once you put a product out, you can't get it back.
1: Mm-hmm.
0: So for me, it's quality over quantity for the most part. So I'm currently promoting a song called Just Can't Let Go.
1: Mm.
0: So the song is a heartbreak song.
1: Yeah, man.
0: It's a love song.
1: Yeah, man.
0: But I wanted to go different with the visual of it.
1: Right.
0: That touches on the topic of alcoholism, addiction, mental health.
1: Right.
0: As you know, we're all in a space right now. A lot of people are going through some form of crisis.
1: Right.
0: The world is going through a crisis, whether you can't pay your bill or, you know, baby can't feed, they can't send a picnic to school. So what you do when you face it,
1: mm-hmm.
0: when you go through life,
1: mm-hmm.
0: you find the solution for most people is drinking or some form of drug outlet for ease the pain or for ease the stress. So I kind of wanted to highlight it that, and that's what pretty much the video is highlighting.
1: We last spoke to him 3 years ago, but of course, since then, DJ News has accomplished quite a lot, and he's here to give us the update in our Mixmasters segment. News, you think them ready?
2: DJ News ready?
1: All right, let's go.
2: Ready, you know.
1: Let's go.
3: 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Double the energy, double the vibe.
1: Wagwan, bro. Welcome back to your show. Wagwan.
2: You happy this?
1: That is it.
2: Yeah.
1: First things first, my boss. 3 years since the last time we spoke. What have you learned along the way? What are some improvements that you have made to your musical career?
2: So over the past 3 years, you know, we go out there, we in the streets, you know, we go and we observe and we adjust. Because 3 years ago, music used to play differently, you know.
1: Mm-hmm.
2: You get what I mean? I say, now we have more genres to interact with. You have a more diverse diaspora. We appreciate music. And, you know, dancehall can start. So, you know, dancehall, me and you say straight, same way, isn't it? But overall, we learn to adjust, mix and match and fix the thing right.
1: That is it. We're going on this tour, just pick me my finger. What you prefer? If you kick off the dance in the early segment or if you close out the dance? Late right. segment.
2: Let me tell you something. If I'm going to country dance, I always reach early. Because you see early part of country dance, sweet like biscuit.
1: Mm.
2: But when it comes to them, it's the bigger event them now, you see in the middle. I don't like playing the last part because no matter what you do, people are going to walk out. You see, because people are tired.
1: Yeah.
2: So you see the middle of the dance, and that's my favorite. But when it comes to country, early.
1: Yeah. That is it. What's your favorite genre of music to mix for others?
2: Dancehall. Dancehall give an energy that I believe the only genre can come close to that in terms of energy, a soca.
1: Mm-hmm.
2: From my perspective, isn't it? So, I like dancehall because I like to see people enjoy themselves. Yeah.
1: What are your plans for the remainder of 2026?
2: The rest of 2026, I just want to continue being on the level, being relevant, and being seen. You know, because the moment you step out, nobody now remember you.
4: Yo, Jano, people, man, dead for hungry. But thank the Lord, Pandifier is next.

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3: Hi, Chef Cunningham here with you again, and today we'll be looking about some jerk barbecue chicken. So the chicken is already jerk, so we're just making the sauce to go on the jerk chicken. So first we're going to add our ketchup. And we're not using any measurement today, so we have to use your ancestor and judge it, all right? So we add our ounce barbecue sauce, and now we're going to add our Newpak browning, just to give it a little color. You know, we want it to look a spicy, look a flavor. So we're going to add the red pepper sauce from Newpak, and then we're going to add some brown sugar from Newpak as well, to tie in all the ingredients. So as I said, we're not using any measurement today, we're just judging as we go along. All right, so this take about 5 minutes to combine. All you have to do is just mix, and then we're going to eat our sauce on the stove, but we'll come back to that. We will be making our festival, and we're using the Newpak flour, and we'll just mix together and combine all the ingredients. So that's your salt, your baking powder, your caramel, Newpak sugar. So we're going to leave the oil to just preheat for about 10 minutes. Put in our sauce to simmer a little before we pour it on our jerk chicken. So I'm going to add the barbecue sauce as it came to a simmer to the jerk chicken. And if you want, you can pour some more sauce on the jerk chicken. So we're going to start adding our festival to the preheated oil. So this normally take about 10 minutes to be ready, so you can give it 5 minutes on each side until they're golden brown. We're going to use our Newpak foil paper to separate the chicken from the festival so it don't soak. You know, a lot of persons don't like their festival to soak in the gravy sauce. So this is the finished product. We're going to add some little razzle-dazzle. I am Chef Cunningham, and that was my sweet, spicy barbecue jerk chicken with our festival. If you'd like to see more recipe, you can go ahead and follow Predis to get me back on. Or you can check me out on Instagram at High Concept Events and Catering.
4: In 1992, singer Tony Curtis teamed up with Jigsy King for the song Butterfly, which was produced by Roof International. Tony shares the backstory behind that song in our Philly Culture segment.
2: Philly Culture is powered by Ray White Overproof Rum. Philly Culture.
5: Yeah man, this is Tony Curtis. I'm going to tell you something. Just listen out for the story of how my first hit song came about, called Butterfly, between me and Jigsy King. Check it out.

0: butterfly.
1: Tony, butterfly, how did the concept for that song come about? What inspired it?
2: All right. Butterfly was a dance originated in Kingston, Jamaica. And everybody was doing it, you know? Everybody was trying to make a song of the new dance that was coming. And me and Jigsy King was there after we

We just signed with Roof, just won the contest. And we were at the studio and he was telling me about this new dance named Butterfly. He said, Butterfly? What that I go make? Jigsy come to me with it, you know. And say, oh, me say, oh, that I go make. So him say, just sing something about Butterfly, man, and me finish it up, man. So me then at the studio was RFM, Barry Warrior was the engineer, and I was there as a little young lad, thinking, wondering, what should I sing? And then a little melody come into my brain, and it was like, do you catch the brand new lick? Butterfly, Jigsy come in and say, Butterfly.

0: Do you catch a brand new lick? Mashing up the oldie street, yeah. Hey, driving all the young girls wild. Broke one and butterfly. And him say, Mr. V dance butterfly. Me say, take out the missy. Just say dance butterfly. Cause he's a man where very instrumental when it comes to my music. I said, even though I was young, and he might say, no, mommy, said, no, take out the missy, just say dance butterfly. Dance butterfly, that's the latest style. And everybody in the studio was like, boom, boom, boom, boom, I hit that. The producer, which is Courtney Cole, big up yourself, Father Cole, he was the one that come in the studio and he might say, yes, this sound good, you know, this sound like a hit, you know, boy. And him did a groove to the rhythm, and the engineer a groove to the rhythm, and everybody from out of the studio where I work at the time.
1: Dance butterfly on the latest style. The latest style when the girls them like. Dance butterfly on the latest style.
0: We record the song and we carry it out the road and we go play it up a roof international, and everybody up there was like, yes, yes, so you do the dance. And we never know if you do the dance, because we are go like so. We are go like so. The man said, no, I saw you have to do wiggle your foot and come in. And we say, oh. So we do the dance and we do the song, and Courtney was like, we could carry go a Stone Love and make Stone Love try it out, and we bring it go a Stone Love and Stone Love test it, and everybody was like, yes, youth, this gun.
2: What's in store for the future of veterinary care in Jamaica? Dr. Jackson Heffes breaks it down in our True Tip of the Week.
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4: I think we're making decent headway in terms of technology and innovation here. We have a variety of diagnostic options available at the moment, right? So you have ultrasound, you have x-ray that you're able to do, certain places you're able to do echo, right? So you're able to get ultrasound done of the heart, right? So we're able to actually check proper heart function. Generally it starts with an x-ray. There's so much new technology that's coming out that's not necessary to replace our jobs, but it is to make our jobs a whole lot faster, more efficient, and I don't want to say easier, but efficient would be the better word for me. Another challenge is that not a lot of taxis are willing to help transport animals to the vet. So that is a main thing. So where a lot of people, it's not that they're not willing to bring their animals in, right? But transport is a huge concern for them and it's a huge challenge, right? So they want to bring their animals to the vet, but transporting them there is a huge challenge for them. And then accessibility for even for some of our mobile practitioners, we may be able to get so far. Even for me, I treat farm animals as well. I can get to a certain point and then I have to take toolboxes and walk to get to wherever it is I'm going. So it's one of the main challenges down here would be accessibility.
2: All right, guys, that is how we close this week's episode, episode 800 to be specific, of Pre the Show. But before we go, Eddie, since you have joined the team, bro, what has been your favorite memory?
5: Honestly, I don't have one specific one, but I could say the overall amount of trips we've went on, as well as the amount of people we've interviewed, it's been a pleasure so far. And I really appreciate everyone who supports Pre the Show.
2: And we appreciate you too, bro. And we appreciate you

0: most of all, because if we never tune in every single week, we wouldn't have a show. Zin, so big up on yourselves. Thank you for tuning in. And don't forget, we're there again next week. I'm Naldo. This is Eddie. And we're out.
1: Predis was brought to you in partnership with the following partners: Magnum Tonic Wine, Champion of Dancehall, Ray and Nephew White Overproof Rum, Campari Red Passion, Newpack More Than Just Value, True Pet Food, Cal's Where Quality Meets Affordability, Sunshine Snacks, Burger King You Rule, Little Caesars It's Not Crazy, It's Little Caesars, Pizza Pizza, Popeyes, Big Flavor.

0: Why are you dressed up for work so early?
1: I have a 7:30 with for a couple.
0: Oh. About, right?
1: Yeah, that one.
0: I see.
1: Hopefully they sign the divorce papers today so that we all can have some peace.
0: This is why people are so scared of marriage. I mean, how do you go from loving someone to hating them after so many years?
1: Well, I don't know. I guess people drift apart sometimes when they don't put in the work, you know. But not all marriages are bad, you know. You have a couple of them out there, you know, working it out, and you know it's thriving and things are going well for them.
0: One in a million.
1: One in a million. Mm-hmm. I disagree. Several in a million. Be positive, baby.
0: Okay, you win. You win. Yeah. If you say so.
1: I'm off.
0: Okay. Do you need some sugar?

0: the workaholic.
1: I am not a workaholic.
0: Well, no workaholic admits she is one.
1: Well, if doing my job, so when my salary comes, I'll be deserving of it. Is hard work? I'm not a workaholic.
0: No. Hold on. What are you saying? That I don't deserve my salary when it comes?
1: Why did I say that? Did I ever say anything like that? Besides, I thought we were talking about me.
0: Whatever.
1: Jeez.
0: Excuse me?
1: What's the dance about?
0: No.
1: Please, spill.
0: Siri, no, sorry, I can't share this one with you. I'm sorry.
1: Since when? No, Dora, since when will you not share things with me? Have I spill? Why are we dancing?
0: Tina, say anything you like. Seriously, I will not share this one with you. I am sorry.
1: Dora, you're a suspect too. Tell me now. So wait, it has gotten to this now. We're hiding things from each other, Abby.
0: Hold on. I need to go now. I have a

0: lunch date with someone, okay?
1: Okay, let's go together.
0: I said someone special. Hold on. I'll tell you everything now. Don't be in a hurry.
1: Dora, really? What's going on with you?
0: Why back to you, babe?
2: Hold on, don't be in a hurry. I deserve 50% share of the family's properties.
3: You deserve nothing from me.
2: Oh yes, I do.
3: These years I've been with you, it has been the worst years of my life.
2: Liar. Your sin is because of that young trash of a girlfriend you just met.
3: Oh, thank God you said she is young. She's young and strong and she gives to me anything, anywhere I want. She stays 1 hour on it.
2: Look at who's talking. I mean, but we both know you can hardly get up.
3: Bastard, did you hear that? She just insulted my manhood. Did you hear that? Margaret!
2: How can I insult what doesn't exist? It doesn't exist, but how can I even insult what doesn't exist? What doesn't exist?
4: Okay, guys. Settle down. Please. Okay. I think we'll have to reschedule. Yeah. A different time when both of you are much calmer, and then we can have this session, okay? Please calm down.
2: Thank you very much. Please. Don't mind the silly man.
3: Silly woman.
2: Rubbish. You can't even get to stand in.
3: Rubbish.
5: Surprise!
6: Everybody's here.
7: My love, before I met you, I thought I was complete. I didn't need anything. I didn't need anyone. And then I met you and realized that I wasn't complete. Because you complete me. Tina, you're an amazing woman. And I want you in my corner for the rest of my life. I'm gonna ask you, baby, will you marry me?

0: Yes.
1: Whoa! Look at you! I am so happy. Congratulations once again.
2: Thank you.
1: I can't believe I am going to be a maid of honor for the first time in my life. You. All right, I need to leave now. All right, Charles. Good night.
3: Thank you so much.
0: See you tomorrow.
1: All right, darling.
4: Drive safe.
1: That's okay.
3: Finally, I have you all to myself, baby.
4: Babe.
3: What?
4: We need to talk.
3: What? Talk like right now? Nah, you know what? Leave all that wedding talk and plans for later. Right now, I just want you to myself. You know what I'm
4: babe,
3: saying?
4: Like, babe, I'm
3: it's time for secret. Come on, man.
4: What? Babe, you need to listen to me.
3: You're serious? Are you okay? What's the matter?
4: I don't want to get married.

0: What? Baby, you...
1: I proposed to you in front of our friends and you said yes.
2: I know, Charles. I know, but...
1: What? This is crazy! What are you doing? Why? Why did you say yes to me in the first place? Why?
2: I didn't know what else to do. I felt ambushed. Besides, what did you want me to do? I couldn't have said no in front of our friends.
1: Ambushed?
2: Yes, yes, Charles. You should have asked me first. Charles, I don't want to get married.
1: Sweetheart, we've been together for years, for a very long time.
2: I know, but that doesn't mean we should rush into marriage.
1: Baby.
0: Did you say rush?
1: Rush? What, you think we're rushing?
2: I told you from the onset that I don't want to get married. You were fine with it. What changed?
1: Yeah, I know. Listen, baby, I know. Okay, I know. I know that, you know, marriage was not part of the plan from the start. I know. But come on, baby. Time has passed. A few things have changed, and I just want you. I want more.
2: I don't want more, Charles. I don't want more. Marriage is not my thing. I don't want to get married. Don't you get it? I don't want to get married. I'm sorry.
1: Oh my God. You know, for the first time, I'm speechless. I don't know what to say.
2: I'm sorry, Charles. This marriage thing is not for me. I'm sorry.

0: He comes around in white.
1: You didn't knock door.
0: So?
1: What if I was with a client?
0: Well, I am not supposed to knock because I am your bestie.
1: And I am still your boss.
0: Oh well, Tina, mind how you talk.

0: talk to me, else you get yourself another maid of honor. Mm-hmm. Well, my thought. I have this cousin of mine. She is a wedding planner and a designer. She makes very beautiful wedding dresses, very affordable. I can actually talk to her to make something for us. And also,
1: Dora, there will be no wedding.
0: Yes, I can take care of everything for us. All the dresses, I will take care of it. She also, yes, do you remember Anne? You remember the dress she wore? Very beautiful. She made it. Even the reception dress.
1: She also, there's no wedding.
0: She also makes for the men. I know when you are ready.
2: Oh my God.
0: Hold on. Tina, hold on, hold on. Did you say something?
1: Dora, there'll be no wedding. I am not getting married, okay? So stop with the designer dresses, wedding decorator, event planner and all that, okay?
0: What do you mean there will be no wedding? Where's your ring?
1: I gave it back to Charles.
0: Why?
1: Because I don't want to get married.
0: Tina, it's too early for these pranks. Don't even go there.
1: I am not playing pranks. I'm being serious.
0: Tina, you are 32. And you're telling me you're not ready for marriage?
1: And what has age got to do with marriage? I don't want to get married. I am not ready for marriage, okay? This marriage thing is not for me. And that's it. As you can see, I have work to do, okay? So please.
3: You have to end that relationship ASAP.
4: It's not that easy, you know.
3: This lady in question, she turned down your proposal. Is it not obvious that she doesn't love you the same way that you do?
4: That hurt you, though.
3: I know.
4: That really hurt. But I'm confused. What have I not said? What have I not done? I have tried everything in the books to convince her. I don't get it. How do you date someone that you cannot marry?
3: You know, a lot of people see this whole relationship thing as a game. Yeah. And when they want to play, they play really dirty.
4: I didn't see this game coming.
3: I know. I was actually rooting for both of you, you know.
4: And you know the worst part of this? I told my mom about the marriage already.
3: You don't say. Gosh, now you're going to dash that woman's hope.
4: What was I supposed to do? I was excited about the prospects of marrying Tina, so I went ahead to tell my mom about it before proposing to her. How was I supposed to know that Tina would say no?
3: This is messed up.
5: Timmy, do you think Tina is cheating on me?
3: Seriously?
4: Yeah, option B.
3: Like you're asking me that question.
4: Yeah.
3: You're supposed to be asking her that question, not me.
4: That's true. Whew. I will have a conversation with her when I get home.
3: Charles, come on. If you ask me, I actually think you should call it quits with her.
4: What?
3: Love is a two-way street, all right? But you're doing all the work here.
4: Mm. Boy, that hit me like a thunderbolt. Huh. But I can't let her go. That girl is everything.

0: You have to.
1: I know, but
0: you have to let her go. I know it is going to hurt. It will hurt you. I know this for sure, but look, think about it this way. Why be with someone who doesn't love you enough to marry you? Think about

0: is really strange.
1: What's strange?
0: Very strange. I didn't think I'd meet you here.
1: And why would I not be here?
0: Is that a funny question? Is that not a very funny question, Tina?
1: Why is that? I never said I wanted out of this relationship. I just said I did not want to get married.
0: What is the difference? What's the difference?
1: There's a whole lot of difference, Charles. Look, I love you, but...
2: But what? But you can't marry me. How does that even make sense? Huh? How?
1: Charles,
2: Tina, why? Why? Why would you pull me in and allow me fall in love with you? Why? Would you spend all this time with me if you knew you had an option? Why?
1: What are you talking about?
2: Oh, come on. Don't pretend. Quit the pretense right now. You have an option. You have someone else in your life. How else do you explain the situation right here? How else?
1: Why would you say a thing like that, Charles? I am so disappointed in you. Have I ever for one day given you a reason to doubt my loyalty in this relationship?
0: Not until now.
1: Oh.
2: I have lived with you for so many months now. And I look at you, you know what I see? A total stranger. I never really knew you, you know.

disappointed about and disappointed. I feel very, very betrayed.

0: I'll leave.
1: Why?
0: You can stay. I'll just go to the other room. It's okay.
1: Oh no, don't worry. It's fine. I'll go to the other room. You can stay here. Okay.
0: Charles, it's your house and it's your room. So you can stay anywhere you want.
1: So now it's my house? It's now my house?
0: I don't want another fight.
1: What makes you think I want to fight? I'm tired of fighting.
0: Look, I'll just go. Please.
1: No, no, I'm tired of fighting now. Come on now, let's not fight. I'm tired. Yeah? Please. Please, baby, please.
0: No, it's Charles.
1: Charles, what? I'm tired of fighting.
2: Stop. I want to go to your room.
1: Please, don't go.
2: Please. I don't want to lie in this bed all by myself. Please, that's not fine. Please. This is your house. Please. This is not mine. Have you agreed? Would you stay? Stay down. Stay. Stay.

0: What are you doing?
1: Charles, it's obvious things are not the same between us ever since the proposal thing.
2: So this is it? You're willing to let go of a 3-year relationship?
1: Sorry. I'm sorry, I can't.
2: Stop saying that. Why, Tina? Why?
1: I told you why already. I don't want to get married. I don't. This marriage thing is not for me, Charles.
2: That's a lie. It's me, right?
1: No.
2: There's been something about me that makes the idea of marrying me so awful. Is it me?
1: No, Charles, it's not you. Look, as a matter of fact, you're perfect. You're smart. You're caring. You're very hardworking. You're everything any woman would.
2: All of that, and you still will not give us a chance? Come on, please. I'm scared too, you know. But I'm willing to do this one thing with you. Tina, marriage is not as bad as you think.
1: I'm sorry. I can't. I can't, Charles, and there's nothing you say to me that will make me change my mind. You can't convince me. I'm sorry. I can't do this. I'm sorry.
2: I love you so much, Tina.
1: And I love you too, you know that. I love you too, but I don't want to get married. It's a decision I took a long time ago, and it has nothing to do with you. I'm sorry, Charles. Take care of yourself. I'm sorry. You'll take my hand and say, I do. Let's pretend. Let's just pretend.

0: Please, don't go, don't leave me, please. Please.
1: Charles, this is the best for both of us.
0: But not the best for me. It's not the best for me. My life is a total mess without you in it. Please, Tonko, you are the very air that I breathe. Tina, you can't leave me, please.
1: You want married, Charles. I can't give that to you.
0: Well, then I'll have to leave with what you can give. Oh, please, come back. Please.
1: Are you sure? I'd hate to see you shrink because of me.
0: I love you. That is all I know. And I'd rather have a part of you with me than lose you completely. Please. Listen.

0: This is really what you want, then I'll stop. I'll stop talking about marriage. I'll never bring it up again. I promise you. Just don't go, please.
1: What? Why are you looking at me like that?
2: I'm trying to ascertain if you're all right.
1: I'm okay.
2: I doubt that.
1: I am A-okay. I'm very okay. Look, man, you will not understand. You're not in my shoes.
2: I know, so try and make me understand. Make me understand why you would want to ruin your life over some girl.
1: She's not some girl. She is the love of my life.
2: Yeah, right. Love of my life.
1: Yeah.
2: Yet she refused to marry you.
1: But she's still with me.
2: Charles.
1: That's something.
2: Charles, come on. This is not America, okay? You keep forgetting. You are your mother's only child and she needs you to give her grandchildren.
1: So what do you want me to do?
2: Well, first things first, get her out of your life. Yes, I mean there are too many beautiful women out there who would want you to make them your wife. That is what you need to do so that you can start thinking straight. Get her out of your mind.
1: I won't do it. I have hope. I've got some faith in Tina. I believe in Tina and I believe that someday soon she's going to change her mind. Yeah.
2: And if she doesn't change her mind?
1: Can we change the topic?
2: Brilliant.
1: Why are you looking at me like that now?
3: Yes, we can work with what you have. Whatever the budget is, it's not going to be a problem. That's my point exactly. I'll call you back. So this is it, Dora. So much for being my bestie.
4: Best friends are supposed to have each other's back. Supposed to tell each other everything.
5: That is how best friends work.
3: So what do you want to know?
5: Why did you turn down Charles' proposal? If perfection is a name, that is who he is. He is too good.
3: Dara, we've been through this before. Marriage is not my thing. I don't want to get married.
5: Why don't you be a reverend sister than hurting Charles?
3: I'm not hurting him. We're still together. And we're together because we love each other deeply. Besides, why would marriage be a yardstick to measure love?
5: Are you guys still together?
3: Yes. You would have known if you were not avoiding me and giving me attitude these past days.
5: Charles is too perfect. He is too good.
3: You can say that again. I know.
5: But Tina, should I advise you as your friend? I need to tell you the truth. Let Charles be. He should be with someone that will give him what he deserves.
3: And you think I've not tried to leave? In fact, I was almost out of the gates before he stopped me.
5: You didn't want to leave because you do not want to lose him. And if you ask me, that is very selfish of you. Tina, if you don't want to marry Charles, let him go. Please, I beg you, you are taking advantage of the fact that he loves you so much, and that is wrong.
3: Dora, you're getting this so...
5: All wrong, right? Put yourself in his shoes. If it is you, how would you react? Wrong, right?
0: I was calling you all day, darling. What? You didn't take my call.
3: I'm sorry, babe. I had a long day at work today. I'm really sorry,
0: really?
3: Babe.
0: That's why I was calling you all day.
3: Good day, ma'am.
6: Wow. Baby girl. You look more beautiful in person.
3: Thank you, ma'am. Thank you.
6: Come and give me a hug.
3: Nice to see you.

0: You.
1: Thank you, my daughter. You are a sight for sore eyes.
0: Thank you. Thank you, ma'am.
1: So, where is it?
0: Where is what?
1: The ring, of course.
0: Ring?
1: Yes, the ring.
0: Oh, the ring. It's upstairs. It's upstairs.
1: Oh, well, that's nonsense. The ring needs to be on your finger at all times. The whole world needs to see it and know that you are taken.
0: Taken? Mom, we're not even married yet.
1: That's why I'm here.
0: Huh?
1: To arrange the wedding with you. I mean, the both of you need to get married as soon as possible.
2: Right.
0: Charles here.
1: Charles? Oh, please. Come on. Charles can't even organize a birthday party, let alone a wedding. One of us will handle it.
0: Huh?
1: Right, Charles?
3: Yes, Mom.
0: Yes, that's settled now. We have a wedding to plan.
1: Exactly.
0: I need to go upstairs. I had a really long day at work. I'll be right back.
1: Now, you hurry up because we have a lot to talk about.
2: I see you like her.
1: I love her. I mean, you have great taste.
2: I do. Mom, I'll be with you in a bit. I need to take
1: care of something. Go ahead and do your thing. Do your thing, son. I have to plan this wedding. I have to calculate.
2: Hey.
0: Did you know your mom was coming into the country?
2: Oh, no, I did not. I don't know, she didn't even call to tell me. According to her, she wanted to surprise us.
0: She thinks we're getting married.
2: Yeah, I know. I know. And that's because I told her about my intentions with you before I proposed to you. That's why.
0: We need to tell her we are not getting married.
2: What, like right now? Oh no, come on now. We can't do that. Right, the woman just flew in from the UK to plan this wedding. We cannot do that.
0: Right, so what are you saying? We deceive her? Oh, come on, Charles, that's not right.
2: No, what I'm saying is that we'll buy some time. Okay, you know, just, you know, not now, you know. It's going to be too much of a blow to her, you know, she knows the truth. We'll tell her later when she can handle it. Yeah, please.
0: Okay, if you say so.
2: Yeah.
0: So, what would you do about the ring? You've returned it already, right?
2: Oh, no, I have it.
0: Oh, yeah. Okay.

0: You know, I just can't stop looking at the ring. It's so beautiful.
1: Thank you, Mom.

0: he thought that he won't be around to witness your wedding is so disheartening to me.
1: It's okay, Mom. I understand how you feel. Daddy may not be here right now, but I know he's up there and he's smiling at us.
0: Thank you, my love.
1: Welcome.
2: You're such a wonderful girl.

0: you think of it? Both of you, have you decided the number of children you want to have?
1: Two.
2: What? Just two? Why?
1: Well, there might be a possibility for a third one if, you know, it all depends on Tina, right?
3: And what is wrong with two?
0: My darling, Charles is an only child. And from what he told me, you are too. I don't think four is out of place.
3: What?
1: Four is quite a lot.
0: Well, both of you can handle it. I mean, the resources are there. It's not as if you will be bringing children into the world to come and suffer.
3: Well, Charles and I guess we'll talk about it later then. Charles?
1: Yes, we will.
0: That's my girl. You know, you're such a wonderful girl. You're so beautiful.
3: Thank you, Mom.
0: I'm so happy that my son chose, he made the right choice. I'm so proud of you, son.
1: Thank you.

0: Good morning, ma'am.
1: Good morning, my darling. How are you today?
0: I'm very well. And you?
1: Very well.
0: I'm off to work. I'll see you when I get back.
1: Can you come here for a second? To sit.
0: Okay, ma'am.
1: Okay. Now, I want you to look at this wedding gowns. Aren't they beautiful?
0: Yes, they are.
1: So, what do you think about this bridesmaid colors? Hmm. Or have you all both picked a color yet?
0: No, we haven't. You see, Charles and I, we've been so busy with work. We don't have time to.
1: Don't you worry. Don't you worry. I'll handle it. Okay? I'll take care of it.
0: Okay.
1: Now, you go to work, okay? Have a great day, darling.
0: Okay, ma'am. You too.
1: Thank you. That reminds me, just...
0: Ma'am?
1: Have you even chosen a date yet? Have you picked a date?
0: No, not yet.
1: That's unbelievable. But why are the both of you dragging your feet on this thing like this? Okay, you know what? You go to work. When you come back in the evening, we'll talk extensively about this.

0: We'll make all the plans.
1: Okay, ma'am.
0: Enjoy your day. Have a great day. Okay. I'll choose the colors. I'll pick a date.
1: That's all. I like the contract. It's quite understandable and not too ambiguous.
2: So is it yes?
1: Definitely.
2: I will get back to them.
1: Dora, I would like to talk to you.
2: About what?
1: Why are you still acting cold towards me? I thought we were friends.
2: Well, Tina, we are still friends, but I'm still mad at you. Anyways, what you want to talk about?
1: Charles's mom is in town to plan our wedding.
2: Poor woman, she doesn't know, right?
1: Do you think I should just tell her the truth?
2: What does Charles want?
1: Charles thinks we shouldn't tell her.
2: Then do whatever he wants. You owe him that.
1: Oh, okay.
2: So is that all?
1: Yeah.
2: All right, I'll get back to you concerning that.
1: Okay.
2: The contract. What does the mom look like?
1: That's my girl. I can't wait to spill. Oh my God, that woman is so classy, sophisticated, well put together. She's such a sweet soul.
2: I wasn't expecting less. So, does she feel bad about you and Charles living together?
1: Not at all. Look, she's a modern day woman. Like, she doesn't care. All she wants is for us to get married. Like, she's ready to make the plans. Like, what are we wearing? What's the shame? What's the...
3: You won't blame her now, would you? She wants to see her first child, an only child, get married.
0: We need to come clean. This whole marriage planning and shopping is driving me crazy.
3: A little more time, baby. A little more time. We'll come clean, okay? Just a little more time. Just hang in there.
0: How long more? Your mother is such a sweet soul, and I am tired of lying to her.
3: You know, it's her birthday soon, and you can imagine what telling her something like this would do to her at a time like this, you know?
0: What are you saying?
3: I'm saying that we wait and tell her after her birthday, you know? Listen, she takes her birthdays quite seriously. Okay? Let's not ruin it for her, please.
0: So, when is her birthday?
3: Saturday, this weekend. Why?
0: So I could buy her a gift. It's her birthday.
3: Look at that. Sweetheart, come on. How sweet of you. You're the best, you know.
0: I know.
3: Your magic. You want a kiss?
0: You know, I'm actually thinking the particular fabric we should be going for should be lace.
1: Okay.
0: Yes.
4: Uh-oh. So where are these two very beautiful women off to?
0: I'm taking Tina to go and see a friend of mine. She imports fabrics from Switzerland.
4: Yeah, that's right.
0: You know, we're thinking we should get the lace material for the Ashebi. So she needs to get it on time and keep it because the festive season is around the corner.
4: Yeah, that's right. That's right.
1: Yeah. Yes. Charles, yeah. You're less busy today, so why don't you join us?
0: Exactly. Exactly. You know, Charles,

0: it's always good to have more than one opinion in things like this.
1: Yes. No, Mom. I actually know little to nothing about fabrics. So whatever both of you come up with, we'll be fine. Besides, I already, you know, fixed a meeting with a client for this afternoon. So I just passed. I'm sorry.
2: Okay. And what if you don't like what we pick?
1: What? Of course, whatever the both of you come up with, I'll be fine with.
0: Exactly, exactly.
1: Yeah.
0: Come on, girl, yes, let's be on our way. Okay, so we'll see you later then.
1: Yes, Mom. Yes.

0: that was a nice outing, right?
1: Yes, ma'am. I had a good time looking at picking out all the beautiful lace materials.
0: Me too.
1: And it was so hard to make a choice because they're all beautiful.
0: Exactly. Exactly. Wonderful. But I am so happy that we were able eventually to settle on one.
1: Yes. Really nice. I had a good time, Mom.
0: You're going to have a wonderful wedding. Your wedding is going to be so beautiful, outstanding.
1: I can't wait. And thanks to you too. Thank you.
0: It's all right, my love. So I'll just go and freshen up. See you later, okay?
1: Okay, ma'am. And I'll make something very delicious for both of us.
0: Thank you. All right, then.
2: Let's pretend you are here to stay till the day after eternity. Let's pretend that someday you'll take my hand and say, I do. Let's pretend. Let's just pretend. Let's pretend.
1: Hi, Dora. Even though my heart wants we just to got be home a few minutes ago. Let's pretend. Honestly, I don't know how all of this is going to turn out. I don't know. But somehow I wish that we really didn't. It's okay, Dora. I'll talk to you later, okay? Let's
3: just pretend. Happy birthday to you. Happy birthday to you. Happy

0: Happy birthday, Mommy.
1: Happy birthday, Mom.
0: Mom, we love you. We got you something really special.
2: Something wrong, Mom.
3: How dare you, Charles? I want to know why the both of you have been lying to me about getting married. I don't want to hear it! If you know you have no intention of marrying my son, then what are you doing with him?
0: Well, Mom, it's our decision.
3: What? What stupid decision is that? Charles, I'm disappointed in you. Lying to your own mother!

because of an irresponsible woman will live with a man, enjoy all the perks of marriage, but not actually want to get married? Are you responsible? Now you listen to me. I want to spend the rest of my life carrying my grand and, if possible, great-grandchildren in my arms. If you know you're not ready to give me that, I want you to leave my son. Get out of his life and stay out.

0: Should we call it a day?
1: No.
0: You've been quiet for some time now.
1: I know. That's because I'm trying to put my thoughts into words.
0: The dreams? Are they back?
1: No.
0: That's good. Right?

0: Do you think I'll find another man like Charles?
1: Do you want to?
0: No.
1: Have you thought about telling him the truth?
0: I don't want to. I think letting him go is the best thing to do.
1: Are you sure?
0: Yes. Yes. I think he deserves to have what he wants. Who knows? I could meet someone else and experience love again.
1: Yes, you could. But what if, like Charles, he asks you to marry him? What then? What then? The cycle goes on.

0: Yeah, who's it? Hi, Charles.
1: Hi, how are you?
0: I'm doing good. Good afternoon.
1: Good afternoon. Please, can I see Tina, please? Is she here?
0: No.
1: She's not?
0: No, she's not.
1: Where is she then? I mean, I've been calling. She's not taking my calls. Been to her office to say she hasn't shown up at work. And now you're telling me that she's not here. Where is she?
0: I don't know.
1: Please, if you see her, let her know that I was here. And let her know that I'd like to see and speak with her.
0: Sure, I will. Be good.
1: I'll try. Thank you.

0: how did the house hunt? I know it's making you all happy. So how did the house hunting go today?
1: It wasn't easy. Like, no one told me that getting an apartment as a single lady in this town is a stressful thing. Oh my God.
0: Tell me about it.
1: So wait, how did you get this place?
0: I told him I was married.
1: So where's your husband?
0: Somewhere in the north protecting the country.
1: What? Wait, Dora, of all lies.
0: I was desperate, so I had to do what I had to do.
1: I think I need to apply that. What? Oh man.
0: Well, seriously, Tina, I don't think you need to leave. Stay as long as you want to.
1: I know, Dora, but I really need to get my own place. I want to.
0: Well, if you say so, no problem. But know that I will miss you, especially your delicious meal.
1: Now I know why you'd miss me, right? As your cook. I know it. Don't worry.
0: Let's see.
1: Don't worry.

0: Excuse me, please. I'm looking for my friend Charles. You know where I can find him?
1: That is not even funny.
0: What is wrong with you, man? What the hell is wrong with you?
1: Because you know what is wrong. You know what is going on, don't you? Leave me alone, man.
0: You're still crying over that girl, Tina.
1: Leave me the hell alone, man. Leave me alone.
0: Really?
1: Timmy, how was your trip?
0: That's on my watch, brother.
2: How was your trip?
0: Don't change the topic.
1: It is my house. I can change anything. How's your trip?

0: Look, man, what are you? What are you here for? What do you want? What are you doing here?
1: I came back 3 days ago. I called your number, but you were not taking my calls. So I decided to come here and see you. I want to know how you're doing. And this is what I see.
0: I wasn't taking calls because I didn't want to talk to anyone. Okay? And even right now, I don't think I want to see anyone.
1: Really? I guess I'll take my leave then. So you can sit down here and wallow in self-pity. Look, let me know when you're ready to see or talk to somebody, all right? There's a case I have for you. I'm very sure you will love this one.

0: All right, I haven't seen the other document that you sent to me, but the first one, I advise that we're very careful. If you ask me, I think this is a bit tricky. How is it even possible that your competition on the market is asking for partnership with you in this business? Be dealing with a lawsuit. Oh, okay, it's fine.
1: Yeah, hello. Oh, okay, I'm upstairs. You're at the restaurant upstairs. All right. Sorry about that, man.
0: If I'm able to look through the document properly, I assure you that, you know, I'll have your interests protected. Because, I mean, it's really...
1: Baby. Yeah. Charles. Meet my girlfriend, Tina. Sweetheart. Charles, my lawyer.
2: Hi,
0: Hello. So as I was saying, you don't have all that time that you think that you do. So let me get to work immediately, okay? Look through the paperwork and then I'll tell you what way forward, okay? So let me run off so I can beat traffic.
1: All right, no problem, man.
0: All right.
1: Be good.
0: Thank you. And Tina, nice to meet you again.
2: Nice.
0: Yeah.
1: Hello.
2: So, how was your day?
1: I'm fine.
2: So, what are we ordering?
0: Let me see her.
3: Oh, really? You think I'm lying? No. Come in and see for yourself. Go in and check for yourself. Go in now.
4: Where is she?
3: Well, Charles, she has moved over to her house. She doesn't stay here anymore.
4: Where did she go? Where did she move? Can I at least have the address? I need to see her.
3: Well, I'm sorry, she wouldn't like that.
4: Come on, help me.

0: I need to ask her a few questions. I need to talk to her. Come on, girl. You can help me.
1: Charles, I don't think this will be good for either of you. You really need to move on. Please.
0: Yeah? Move on? Really? Just like that?
1: Charles.
2: It's fine.

0: it's about the case you spoke to me one time about.
1: Case.
0: Yes, I'd like for us to talk about it.
1: Oh, yeah. I remember the one I mentioned to you the other time.
0: Mm-hmm. That okay. One. Brief me.
1: You're interested?
0: Brief me.
1: Well, before I go ahead to give you details concerning this case, Charles, there's something you need to understand. This client cannot afford your professional fees.
0: Come on now. You know I take pro bono cases once or twice a year, as long as it's worth it. So, you know, we can see this as the first for the year, so it's okay.
1: Trust me, this one is worth it.
0: Okay.
1: The woman has been behind bars for 20 years now. A whole 20 years. But I am very convinced within me that she doesn't belong there.
0: What is she in for?
1: Manslaughter. She killed her husband.
0: Really? How did you meet this woman?
1: Well, I met her during one of those visits with my NGO at the prisons.
0: So you chose to do the prisons this time?
1: Yes, I did. Charles.
0: Yes.
1: That place is a totally different world altogether.

0: This woman, I'd like to know more about her. How do I get to see her?
1: Well, whenever you're ready to meet her, all I just need to do is make a few calls. Wait. Is this you saying that you want to take up the case?
0: Well, I'll decide after I have seen the woman and spoken to her. But

0: I can tell you for certain that I am interested in such cases, so.
1: Thank you very much, Charles.
0: Thank you.
1: It's so good to have you back, honestly. After all that drama with Tina.
0: She had no problems moving on. I don't see why I cannot move on.
1: You'll be fine.
0: I'm fine. I am fine.
2: Did you kill your late husband?
3: Yes. But I didn't mean to. I was only defending myself. I did not mean to.

0: also.
1: Well, we're in the kitchen. We started arguing. And all of a sudden, he picked a knife and stabbed me. He stabbed me. I fell. We started struggling with the knife. Accidentally, I stabbed him. He died. He bled to death. I didn't mean to stop.

0: Why am I suddenly having these dreams? I thought you said I wasn't
1: going to... Tina, you have to calm down and talk to me.
0: You don't know how it feels going through that horrible experience over and over again. You don't know. I can't handle it.
1: No, you can. And you will. What do I keep telling you? You don't need to run away from your demons. Stand up to them. Fight them. Face them. Slay them. You can't afford to be weak now, Tina.
0: It's so strange. It's so scary. Really scary. You don't understand. You don't.
1: I know. But you can't run away from this forever.

0: What can you tell me about Mr. Emma Johnson?
1: He was our driver.

0: convicted based on that man's testimonies alone.
1: I never knew why. I was not given a fair trial, Charles.
0: Do you know why he told all that lie in court?
1: I don't know. But he had to do it.
0: Is that what he said to you?

0: He visited me 5 years ago. And apologized.
1: Did you forgive him?
0: Yes, I did. Because I knew he was telling the truth. I could see it in his eyes that he was telling me the truth. And I couldn't blame him for what happened to me.
1: We have to find this man. I need to speak to him. If we are able to find fresh evidence, we might be able to convince the court to re-establish your case, madam.
0: How are you going to do that? I mean, it's been a while. He could be anywhere.
1: Leave that to me, madam. It's my job. I know a few people who will be willing to help. As long as he's in this country, we'll find him.
0: Thank you.

0: Hello.
1: Hey.
0: Hi. Sorry I'm late.
1: No, it's all good. Sweetheart, you look amazing.
0: Thank you.
1: You're welcome. So, how's your day been?
0: It's been good. And how's yours been?
1: Wonderful. And I guess it's about to get better.
0: Yeah. Cheers.
1: Cheers.
0: I'm flattered.
1: Tina, you mean a lot to me. You're a breath of fresh air.
0: Enough before I get burnt from blushing too much.
1: Will you marry me?
0: No. I will not marry you.

0: afternoon, sir.
1: Good afternoon. How can I help you?
0: I am here to see Mr. Enoch Johnson.
1: Who wants to see him?
0: My name is Barrister Charles Ofoma. I'm representing Justin Onyema.
1: I don't want to talk to
0: lawyer. Sir, I am aware that you visited her in prison a couple of years ago. So it's either you speak to me willingly or I'll be forced to follow due process.
1: All right, fine. But I can't talk to you with my children in here.
0: Oh, okay. We can talk in the car if that's okay by you.
1: Okay.
2: Please. Why did you do it?
1: I did it for my wife.
2: Your wife? I don't understand. How can you throw an innocent woman into prison because of your wife?
1: Are you married?
2: No, I'm not.
1: Then you can't understand the bond a husband and wife shares.
2: Mr. Johnson, I know that you feel terrible about what you did. I know. If you did not, you will not be sitting in this car and talking to me. But I will also want you to know that this is your chance. Your chance to right your wrong.
1: I'm not a bad person. They offered me money and I couldn't say no because my wife was sick and I needed the money very badly.
2: I get it. However, an innocent woman is rotting in jail because of what you did. You have to help. Or do you want to spend the rest of your life living with the guilt that I see in your eyes?
1: Justina's husband used to beat her silly back then. He broke her leg at a point and she had to spend some time in the hospital.
2: My goodness. What?
1: He got away with everything because he came from a rich and influential family.
2: Why would a woman stay with a man that treats her that way? Why?
1: Don't blame Justina. She had to endure because of her child.
2: Oh, she has a child?
1: Yes. She hasn't mentioned it to you?
2: Oh, no, she did not. But I'm certain she must have her reasons. Look, Mr. Johnson, you would have to testify, right, as soon as I'm able to
1: I can't. I've offered you all the help I can.
2: Mr. Enoch Johnson, you're human. You have a heart. You will testify. For all the years that innocent women have spent in prison.
1: How can I go back to the court and tell them that I gave a false testimony 20 years ago? I could be arrested and jailed for perjury. What happens to my children then?
2: I understand your fears. Don't worry about that. I will talk to the judge and explain the circumstances surrounding all that happened years ago, and I'm certain he will cut you a good deal. Relax, but we need you.
1: Are you sure about that?
2: You have my word.

0: It's my car.
1: Ah, car troubles, eh?
0: Yeah, I've tried all I can, but it's not coming on.
1: I get it. Car troubles, eh? Sorry. It can be quite embarrassing. Oh, my goodness. Ugh. You know how terrible I am with cars.
0: How could I forget the car?
1: Okay, I'll just call my mechanic. He'll just come here, look at it and pick it up and have it fixed and, you know. That's if you don't mind.
0: It's okay.
1: You don't mind now, do you?
0: It's fine.
1: How you been?
0: Good.
1: Ah, Tina. You know what? I'll just get my phone.
0: Okay.
1: Just get my phone. Hello, Sharafa. Yeah, so here we are.
0: Thank you so much for today.
1: You're welcome. Don't worry your head about your car. He'll have it fixed and sent to you before the end of today, I'm sure.
0: Okay. Thank you.
1: God, you look so beautiful. I'm sorry, I shouldn't have done that. I mean, you're seeing someone.
0: We actually broke up. Yeah, but you're right. We shouldn't be. It's okay. Whatever. Thanks for today. Bye.

0: Wasn't really much to it. The case was already a slam dunk, as far as I'm concerned. The moment I presented the evidence and put it on the table, case dismissed.
1: This is really great news, man. Thank you. So happy to hear this.
0: Thank you. Thank you.
1: So Justina is a free woman now.
0: Mm-hmm. She is free. She's free.
1: You know what?
0: What?
1: You? You're the best man.
0: Thank you.
1: You did it, man.
0: Nah. We did it. Yeah.
1: Right?
0: We did it. You know, it's what we do for humanity sometimes. And I told you, I go pro bono when it's worth it.
1: And you did it.
0: We.

0: is nice to see you.
1: Same here, dear.
0: And you look well. You look good.
1: Oh, thank you. That's what freedom does to you.
0: I agree.
1: I know you. You will be wondering why I came to see you.
0: Oh, not at all. I already see you as family. So your

0: to come here and see me, whatever you want. It's fine.
1: Oh, thank you so much. You don't know what that means to me. Okay. I intend going to see my daughter. And I want you to come with me, please. Please.
0: Okay. But why would you want me there?
1: I was in prison for 20 years. And my daughter did not come for one day to see me. It's so sad.
0: What? Why?
1: I guess her father's family must have told her so many lies about me. I don't know why.
0: So you think that she would not believe you if you told her the truth?
1: I know so. She will not believe me. That's why I want you to come with me as a lawyer. My lawyer. She will hear.
0: Okay. I'll come with you.
1: Oh, thank you.
0: It's fine. I think it's something I can do for you.
1: Oh, thank you so much. You don't know what this means to me. Thank you so much.
0: It's fine.
1: Thank you.
0: It's okay.
1: Thank you.
2: Charles, what are you doing here?
3: Is that your daughter?
2: Dora, don't tell.
1: My daughter.
4: So I neglected my own mother for so long. Just because of a cooked up story.
1: I wanted to tell you that you were just a child. You wouldn't have understood.
4: I feel so terrible. I wasn't there for you where you needed me the most.
1: It's okay. We have each other now, and everything is okay. It's all right.
4: I'm so sorry, Mom. Please. Please forgive me. Please.
1: Apologize, please, my dear. I love you so much.
4: Love you.
1: It's okay.
4: I'm sorry, Mom.
1: It's all right. It's okay.

0: Good afternoon, ma'am.
1: Look who is here. Tina.
0: Ma'am.
1: You didn't inform me you were coming.
0: I know, I'm sorry about that, but I had to rush before you left the office. I just passed by to give you this. My wedding.
1: Wow! Congratulations!
0: Thank you, ma'am.
1: Oh, I'm so proud of you.
0: Thank you.
1: I'll definitely be at your wedding.
0: And we will be glad to have you.
1: So, it is Charles, huh?
0: Yes.
1: No more fears.
0: No more fears.
1: That's good.
0: No more fears. I am so relieved. You know, for a long while,

0: Well, I thought my mother killed my father intentionally. So that thought made me have so much hatred for marriage. But now I know the truth. I am free, I'm happy, I'm relieved. So I'm no more scared.
1: That's good. That's very good. You know what? You would definitely make an excellent wife and mother. You have so much love in your heart.
0: Thank
1: Always you. Allow it flow.
0: Sure, I will.
1: Well, I think my work here is done.
0: No, not at all. I wouldn't
1: it's
0: want
1: done.
0: My money to waste. No, not at all. We'll have
1: Look
0: to keep on
1: you.
0: Doing this session.
1: Good to have you around.
0: Thank you.
1: I'm happy for you.
0: Thank you.

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Hey, how you doing? Yeah, I wasn't around. When? Tonight? Nah, I didn't think so. Won't work. Tomorrow might be better. Yeah. Sure thing. All right, see you later.

0: So where's the file?
1: It's there, sir. I sent it, sir.
0: I don't see it.
1: Sir, I sent it. Check, I did.
0: Show me. Because I checked everywhere. Checked inbox, spam, junk. It's not there.

0: I'm sorry, sir. I'll go back to my desk and resend it.
1: You realize you were supposed to send this yesterday, before close of business?
0: So I'm very sorry. Sir, please don't fire me.
1: My friend, get out of here. Competent people everywhere.

0: Yeah, come in.
1: Guy, my guy.
2: What is that? How you doing, my
1: friend? Stand up, Joe.
2: My friend, relax, relax. I'm big
1: brother. How are you? Looking good as always.
2: I know. How you doing, my brother?
1: How are
2: you?
3: How fun.
4: Now, how for you?
1: So now it's like that. Now, if I don't check up on you, don't check up on me. If I don't call you, don't call me.
0: I've been busy. You know how this thing works. I just got back from Germany last night, as you know. So.
1: Nah, I've been busy too.
0: Yeah.
1: But I always find time to check up on you.
0: I accept.
1: Besides, what are you doing in the office if you just returned from Germany last night?
0: What, I shouldn't be here? Who's going to run this place?
1: You need to breathe a little. Calm down. Yeah. Calm down now. Slow down. You own this place. At the snap of your finger, people will do your bidding.
0: Do you think so? But this morning, I almost fired 90% of my staff.
1: You don't say.
0: Bunch of incompetent fools.
1: It's like,
0: it's crazy.
1: Wow. Man.
0: Yeah.
1: Guess what?
0: What?
1: I just proposed.
0: Huh?
1: I'm getting married.
0: Really? To who?
1: What kind of stupid question is that? Who else? Jennifer now.
0: Oh, yes, of course.
1: In your crazy way.
0: Wow, congratulations.
1: Yes. Best man duties. Thank you.
0: Well,
1: you know you're next, right? No, you know you're next. Every other person is taking. You know.
0: Next to get hitched?
1: You know now.
0: Nah, man. I can't fall for that shit. Absolute rubbish, man.
1: What shit?

0: shit, man. Really? Guy, take a look at me. Do I look like I can be satisfied by one woman? Absolutely not, man.
1: Really?
0: Yes. Guy, I am a premium catch.
2: You're so full of yourself.
0: 10 men in 1.
2: You are ridiculous.
0: It doesn't make sense to be settled with one woman. I'm telling you, man.
2: But, nah, really. What if you fall in love?
0: Look, Olisa, the only person I can fall in love with is me. Okay, so not gonna happen.
2: Never say never.
0: Yeah, whatever.

0: I'm busy.
1: Come on, babe. I haven't seen you in over a month.
0: Well, you're seeing me now. Happy?
1: Nath?
0: Hmm?
1: What are we?
0: Who's we?
1: Us. I mean, you and I. All my friends are asking about our status, and I don't know what to tell them.
0: Are you supposed to be telling them anything?
1: Yes, like that you are my boyfriend, maybe?
0: Boyfriend? Me?
1: Come on, babe. Listen. We're supposed to be having this conversation. There's something between us, right? Can't you see that I am in love with you?
0: Okay. You are in love with my money. And my good looks, not me. Okay, so get that into your thick skull.
1: Nath? That was so insensitive.
0: Look, Cherry, I'm really busy. Okay, the only reason you're here is because you were calling my phone incessantly. Okay, but now you're starting to irritate me. Okay, so just watch it.

Hey. Susie, how are you? Yeah, I traveled. Mm-hmm. When? Tomorrow? Listen, I have to check my schedule, okay? Yeah, I'll let you know. Yeah, that sounds like a plan.

0: Rose, you're already back.
1: It's 5 p.m.
0: It's 5 p.m. Goodness, I thought I just slept like right now.
1: When was now?
0: How long ago?
2: Like 1 o'clock.
1: 1 o'clock. From 1 o'clock to Gina many out. You're not serious.
2: I'm really sorry. I wanted to make something for you. I just said let me take a nap and voila, I'm still sleeping.
1: Babe, chill, I beg. I don't understand. Are you my maid? I don't remember employing you as maid or chef.
2: I know.
1: It's fine, Jerry.
2: But the least I can do is make your meals now. I mean, babes, you're accommodating me in this beautiful place.

0: That's the least I can do for you.
1: Lydia, if I don't accommodate you, who will accommodate you?
2: I mean, isn't that the girl code?
0: Yeah, that's the girl code, baby.
2: It's fine. I mean, I'm tired. Really? How far now? Any job, any interviews, any callbacks? Which one?
0: No, nothing.
2: Are you serious?
0: Yes. Not even one. I'm just wondering why it's so hard for us to get a job in this country. Like, really?
2: My darling, I'm sure something will come up very soon. I'm sure.
0: Ah! Rose, me that was living Port Harcourt, I had so much high hopes. Like, if I just entered Lagos like this, I could just scatter things. They overtake some kind.
2: You don't mean it. Tell me about it. I mean, no, don't mind me. Of course, I mean, I know that everything will fall into place, definitely. You know, definitely, things will happen. But if you really want to do something, you can join my side hustle.
0: Huh?
2: I'm launching my blind date app now.
0: No, I beg, please. I don't know anything about that, your business.
2: I hear you. Anyway, if you change your mind, I'm your plug. Babe, I'm tired, I beg. I'm really tired. Like, my boss drained the life out of me. That guy, I beg. Let me go and fix something in the kitchen.
0: Are you sure you don't need my help?
2: No, darling. Should I make for you?
0: No, I'm good. Thank you.
2: All right.

0: Would you like something to drink?
1: Sure. What'd you have?
0: I have everything.

0: Sorry, how may I help you?
1: Excuse me?
0: This is my boyfriend's house and I have your right to know who he's visiting. So, what can I do for you?
1: Are you a clown or something? What is wrong with you?
0: Girl, you are messing with the wrong one. What can I do for you?
1: You're obviously stupid. What is wrong with you?
0: Sorry, who?
1: I'm talking to you.
0: You're talking to me? You are talking to me?
1: You
0: are talking
1: to me? What in my boyfriend's house? What is wrong with you?
0: You are talking
1: to me. What is wrong with you?
0: You are talking to me.
1: What is wrong with you? What is wrong with you? What is wrong with you?
2: Hey, by the way, Cherry called.
3: Who?
2: Cherry. The pretty girl that hangs out with you every now and then.
3: How does she have your number?
2: What do you mean, how does she have my number? I'm your only friend, and she is your girlfriend, I think.
3: I don't have a girlfriend.
2: Is this how you want to

0: different women at different times. Is that what you want?
1: My life, my rules, bro.
0: How can you even allow two women fight in your presence and you did nothing? That's the height of it, man.
1: They wanted to fight, though. You want me to get in their way?
0: You're terrible. Hey, I can't deal, man. I can't deal.
1: Thank you.
0: Is it that you don't see the wrongs in the things you do?
1: Dude, listen, it's simple. There's no secret that I have lots of women in my life.
0: Yeah, we know.
1: Right? And it's expected. I mean, look at me. Cherry knew what she was getting into before she came. Now she's just trying to be clingy. And that I will not accept.
0: Fine, you have a lot of women flocking around you. Good, but the least you can do is respect them. If you ask me, that Cherry girl looks like she loves you. Man.
1: Cherry is in love with the total package. Beauty, brains, and box.
0: Come on there, Cherry. Come on there. Just pick a woman, man. Just pick one woman and stay with her. That's what I'm saying.
1: Guy, yeah, match can soon start. Yeah, let's go.
0: Not true. Oh, boy, you see our defense yesterday.

0: tired of walking down the whole street of Lagos and still nothing.
1: My dear, how's life?
0: Do you know the crazy part?
1: What?
0: I walk all these things. Nothing. They won't even give you attention or anything. It's so crazy.
1: I knew something will happen soon.
0: Big Rose, when? When is it going to happen? Is it until my legs break? I'm tired. Is there any we have not gone to look for work? Hey, nothing seems to be working.
1: Have you tried online?
0: I've tried everywhere, online, offline. I've applied everywhere. Nothing. Not even a single callback.
1: See, I might not really know anything, but one thing I know for sure is that something would definitely happen.
0: I beg, I'm tired. I'm tired, really.
1: Listen, something would definitely come up.
0: Is it when I die? Uh-uh. Do you know I trekked from that bus stop to this house? I'm telling you the truth. It's not this direct house bus stop. The main estate bus stop, from that bus stop to this house.
1: The main bus stop?
0: Yes. Because I don't have shishi to my name. I don't have 1 naira. And I can't even call my brother to ask him for money because I know you know the outcome.
1: And life will never allow him to give you. Babe, let me lend you some money.
0: No. Please, Rose, please, no. You've done enough, please. I'll just ask my brother, whatever comes out of it, comes out of it.
1: Lydia, sometimes I just love when you say, oh, I've done enough, I've done. Like, really? Isn't that what friendship is about?
0: No.
1: If the tables were turned, I'm sure you would do the same for me.
0: Babes, you're already doing a lot. You're housing me, you're feeding me. I don't want to feel like a liability, really. Just let it be. I won't take your money, please. Don't worry.
1: Okay. Unless you change your mind, Sha. The account is still open.
0: No, food day, I was hungry.
1: This is the last one. I'm cooking and there's yam in the kitchen.
0: I'm big now. Let me just eat some.

0: No, you're big, you say I should
1: Rose,
0: borrow you
1: please
0: money.
1: No.
0: Go and cook yam by yourself.
1: I beg, at least give me food before I die.
2: Babe, you know how much they say I should be? 35,000 naira.
0: 30 what? Is that our money she's using to do the wedding?
2: Oh, I thought I'm the only one complaining. Where did they see this money from, my beg?
0: My sister, you see this table, eh? I've been looking for the answer to. Where are they seeing their money? Because Victoria, she went to Mauritius to spend her leave. Where did she see the money?
1: Hello. Hi.
0: Hi, darling. Where? Even you that are talking, isn't Abuja you went to spend your leave?
2: Abuja and Mauritius, are they the same thing?
0: You shall let the city. Me, where was I? Where did I spend my leave? Here.
2: Babe, do you not have a new housemate?
3: Elidia. No. Just my friend. She's just here for a while.
2: Oh, how long has she been staying?
3: 2 months. Why?
2: 2 months. Mm-hmm. I hope she's chipping in because you know this Lagos living is not for the faint-hearted.
0: She's job hunting. Job hunting. There's nothing to chip in.
2: And so? Even at that, she still needs to pay boarding fee. Do you also feed her?
0: I don't understand. Someone is job hunting. She doesn't even see much to take care of herself. It's to feed. Like, she doesn't need feed here. She goes to the bus stop to feed. Do you even have a heart?
2: My dear, there is nothing like friendship in this matter. Especially when one does all the providing.
0: Felicia, do you have a heart? She's my friend. If I don't help her, she doesn't have a job. She doesn't have anybody in Lagos. She came from Port Harcourt. I'm the only one that can help her.
1: Okay.
0: How fun, this thing.

0: What's up? Why are you crying?
1: You know it's actually okay to tell me if you want me to leave your house, right?
0: Where is all this coming from? Wait. Were you eavesdropping on my conversation with Felicia?
1: I didn't mean to.
0: Lydia, but you know me. Look, I don't want you to go. I want you to stay. You know me, I'm not okay. If I want you to go, I don't even need to. I don't need anybody to help me to tell you. My actions alone, you won't be able to stay. You know, it has to be too hot for you.
1: Are you sure you don't want me to go?
0: Stop. I don't want you to go anywhere. Okay? If I don't help you, who will?
1: I don't know. I mean, what would I do without you?
0: Absolutely nothing.
1: I know, right?
0: So, about my blind date.
1: I'll do it. Yes.
0: Hope you're not doing it because you don't want me to throw you out. I won't throw you out. You don't have to do it if you don't want to.
1: I don't have a choice.
0: Are you sure?
1: I'll do it.
0: Thank you, darling. Come here. Go.
2: Yeah, you can call my secretary and book a slot for tomorrow. Yeah, the restaurant is fine. Okay. Bye. Yeah, come in. Hey,
3: Come on, sir.
2: Mr. Oscar will call you. Slot him in somewhere for tomorrow, okay?
3: Okay. Sir, there's a Miss Amanda at the reception to see you.
2: A who?
3: Miss Amanda. I told her you were really busy, but she insisted on seeing you.
2: Oh, yeah, let her in.
3: Okay, sir.
2: Women are so predictable.
4: Hi, darling.
2: Hey. I wasn't expecting you.
4: I was waiting for your call.
2: Yeah, I was busy.
4: So, I wanted to apologize about what happened the other day.
2: What happened?
4: Don't you remember? At your house.
2: Oh. Yeah, I'm sorry. I make it a point of duty to forget nasty incidents.
4: I hope that doesn't change your perception about me.
2: Oh, no. Women fight over me all the time. It's not new.
4: Okay. Have you had lunch?
2: No. I

0: But if you book an appointment, we could work something out tomorrow.
1: Yeah.
2: Okay.
0: So I'll be seeing you, okay?
2: Okay.
0: Yeah, so we'll see, right? I'll call you.
2: All right.
0: All right. See you some other time.
2: Okay.
0: And on your way out,
2: okay,
0: stop by the mall, Fifth Avenue.
2: Really?
0: Yeah. The jewelry store. Get yourself something nice.
2: Oh, my God. Thank you so much. Thank you. Thank you. All right. See you later.

0: Aren't you coming to bed?
1: Not yet.
0: But why? Come upstairs, love. Can't sleep alone.

0: Good night.
1: I don't understand. Come on. Let me take good care of you.
0: I have a few things to sort out first, and then I'll be up.
1: But babe.
0: Okay. So now you're whining, and I hate whiny women.
1: Sorry.

0: No, Rose, I'm not sure, please.
1: But that's not even fair. Either you gave me your word, you promised me.
0: To help you set up the site, not go on an actual date.
1: It's actually a restaurant, though. Like, as in, with nice food, very bougie. You know, like the three-course meal kind of restaurant. Where you can do, you know.
0: So now you're trying to use me as your first experiment.
1: I know you like food.
0: What's his name? What?
1: I can't tell you.
0: Why?
1: Because it will ruin the surprise. The rule of my app. Okay, so we don't tell the lady the guy's name. Huh? We only tell the guy the lady's name.
0: Why?
1: Because that's the rule of my sites now. Because you want to do me a favor now, you want me to bend my rules. You're making it look like I don't know what I'm doing.
0: Where's the location?
1: Does that mean you're going? Does that mean you're going?
0: Do I have a choice?
1: Thank you. Thank you. Thank you. Mwah. So, we are going. We have to dress. It's okay. Let your hair down, please.
0: Whatever.
1: Don't dress like someone that is job hunting again.
0: I'm not looking for a boyfriend. Am I?
1: But. Never say never. I mean, my dear, if this one really goes well, I'm not blown. Because all you need to do is just post your, what's the name of that thing?
0: Review.
1: Post your reviews and that's it. And we are blown. Everybody.
0: Ah.
1: My dear.
0: This is your side hustle.
1: My dear. So I can leave my job at once.

0: you at least tell me his name?
1: That will spoil the surprise now.
0: What kind of surprise is that one? So how do I know he's the one?
1: See, don't worry. He already has a picture of you.
0: Huh? You gave him a picture of me and I don't have his picture? That's totally unfair now.
1: Okay. I'll make an exception. Let me describe him to you. He's handsome. He's dark skin, like a tall glass of chocolate. But he's not like really dark like that. He's like 6 feet.
0: I think I found him. I'll talk to you later. Okay.
1: Are you serious? Is he cute? Okay.
0: Hi. Over here, please. Yes. Lydia, I don't know if you were told.
2: Why would I be told?
0: Well, I guess not. So, what's your name?
2: Nat.
0: Ooh, Nat? Like, short for Nathaniel, right?
2: No, just Nat.
0: Have you had lunch?
3: So this is the new tactic, huh? Not bad. Women sure know what they want.
0: Hello? Yeah, I was asking if you've had lunch.
2: Actually, no.
0: Oh, nice.
2: I haven't.
0: We can order something. What do you think?
2: Sure.
0: Right? Hi. Yeah.
2: Why is there no champagne on your menu?
4: What's wrong with that one's there?
2: That's not the question I asked you. Which one is most expensive?
4: Like this? This one here?
2: All right, I'll get a glass of that.
4: Okay.
2: When is the crab dish ready?
4: Let me just say, that's 10 minutes.
2: Great.
4: Thank you.
0: So, what do you do for a living? I mean, Rose didn't tell me anything, so I guess it's part of the plan.
2: Rose?
0: Yeah. Anyways, never mind. Just tell me what you do.
2: Well, I don't think you'd be interested in any of that. Why don't you tell me what you do?
0: Well, I am still job hunting, but I'm a nurse.
2: Of course. Yeah, that's fine, thank you.
0: You're not eating. Don't you like the food?
2: Actually, this isn't exactly my style.
0: Is it bad?
2: Excuse me. Yeah, I'm right here. Oh. I don't see you. No, I'm at the one on the major road. It is not? I'm at the wrong place. Okay, my bad. I'm sorry. No, it's fine. I'll meet you there in 5. Yeah. See you just now. All right. Sure. All right, see you soon. Bye.
4: Sir, the crab dish is ready.
2: Yeah,
4: the next 5 minutes, sir.
2: Never mind. It's fine.
0: Are you leaving?
2: Yep.
0: Why? Did I do anything wrong? Or
2: no.
0: Did I bore you or something?
2: At all.

0: This has been a lot of fun, actually.
1: Huh?
0: I have to go. Sorry.
1: Wait. Who's going to pay for all this?
0: Enjoy your lunch.
1: Wait. Can we...

0: total mess.
1: Wieso my fault?
0: Oh, it's not your
1: My
0: fault. How could you
1: fault.
0: have known that my so-called blind date had a stomach ache?
1: But if you should have told me earlier, it is badly behaved.
0: Honestly, I just wish I could just catch that guy and snap his neck or something for humiliating me that way.
1: I'm so sorry. I don't understand. How did it even happen?
0: How did it not happen? Plus, your description was exactly what I was seeing. And he had the guts to order everything in that restaurant. Everything, literally.
1: After ordering everything, he now left.
0: He
1: He didn't pay.
0: didn't even touch it. He didn't eat it.
1: What kind of animal is that, Seth?
0: I've never met such an animal in my entire life.
1: I'm so sorry. At least thank God we're able to pay for it.
0: No, thank God you were able to pay for it. Thank you so much for paying, Rose. Thank you. I mean, what would I have done? Eh? Where would I have started from? 57,000 naira. How? They will probably ask me to go and wash their dirty toilet or maybe
1: with your fine dress.
0: Don't laugh.
1: You not wash it. You not be on the internet.
0: Yes, I will now wash their plates and wash their toilets. Or worst case scenario, they will now arrest me.
1: Sorry. Anything you know on the internet. I'm so sorry, baby. I'm so sorry. Make me cry now. Sorry, I'll cook for you. Sorry, baby. Sorry.
0: Innocent.
1: Are you okay?
0: Please.
1: Wait. Calm down.
0: Rose, they were trying to arrest me. Some two giant policemen, they were trying to arrest me.
1: Where?
0: At the restaurant. Everything that happened that day happened. Except this time, the giant policemen, they were trying to arrest me.
1: Baby, nobody's going to arrest you, okay? You're safe. I think you're thinking about it too much. Listen, your feelings are valid, okay? I'm not saying otherwise, but I mean, just let it go, okay? I'm so sorry. Okay, baby, is there anything I can do to make you feel better?
0: I don't know.
1: Do you need him to apologize?
0: Yes!
1: Yes. Right, okay. Where does he work? Where does he live?
0: I don't know.
1: Okay, it's fine. What's his name? I can Google him.
0: Nath?
1: Like Nathaniel.
0: I don't know.
1: Oh, right, just Nath. Okay, so
0: how about I go ask about him at the restaurant?
1: Yeah.
0: Right?
1: Yes, right. Great. Yeah. I'm so sorry, darling.
0: Okay.
1: You'll be fine. Can I go to work now?
0: Yes, of course.
1: Come here. Alrighty, let me wear my shoes and out of here.

0: Please, do you remember that guy I was with that day? Is he a regular customer here? Do you know him?
1: No. I just resumed work here that day that you came here.
0: Oh, is there anybody that might know him? Anybody at all?
1: Ma'am, please, you can ask our manager.
0: Oh, that's great. Where is he?
1: The first room by your left.
0: From here?
1: Yeah.
0: Thank you so much.
1: Thank you, ma'am.

0: morning.
1: Sorry, please, do you remember me?
0: Yeah. You were delayed that order all that food that you had to take home the other day.

0: Hey babe, welcome.
1: Thank you.
0: I stayed late today. What's up?
1: Yes, so I'm okay.
0: How did job hunting go today?
1: You know, well, and I stopped by that restaurant to ask about that man.
0: Alpha.
1: Nobody knows him.
0: You know, these highbrow restaurants, they're probably doing work ethics, hiding clients' information,
1: right?
0: Private. I beg me, I don't believe them.
1: That could be true. But you know, the manager said they have lots of working clients every single day. They couldn't possibly know the man I was talking about. And it kind of sounds like it's true.
0: Well, yeah. That might be true too. My dear, see, just forget about that guy. And just move on.
1: I know.
0: He's a big fool.
1: I know. I just wish I can take off that particular incident out of my head.
0: Yes.
1: And I'll be good.
0: You absolutely will.
1: You know what?
0: What?
1: I'll do just that because I am never, ever going to see that man again.
0: Never?
1: Mm-mm.
0: Ever?
1: Ever.
0: Don't say after me. You know I'm good at this. I will never. Ever.
1: Ever.
0: Ever.
1: Ever.
0: See that big fool.
1: See that big fool. That fat. No, he's not fat.
0: He's not
1: kind
0: fat.
1: Of cute though.
0: The cute big fool. Remember that part? The cute big fool.
1: Annoying fool.
0: Yes.
1: Yeah.
0: Look at me. aspire.
2: I'm so sorry.
3: You're sorry. That is what you have to say for yourself after humiliating me in front of my friends. Telling them that you're my fiance. Are you crazy?
2: I was just trying to lighten up the mood.
3: That is not an excuse.
2: Come on, don't be upset.
3: You've got some nerve, girl. It's not your fault. It's my fault for taking you to be with my friends, to hang out with my friends. Nonsense.
2: I'm sorry, okay? I've apologized countless times.
3: I want to be alone.
2: Okay, do you want me to fix your drink?
3: I said I want to be alone. Did you hear me?
2: Okay, I'll sleep in the guest room.
3: Did you hear what I just said? Get a cab and go home.
2: Hey.
3: Now!
4: Hey, my man. How you doing? I wasn't expecting you.
5: What you did at my engagement party was so not cool. Not cool at all.
4: What did I do?
5: Why did you ask to be moved to another table because Steven was with us? Why?
4: Well, I'm sorry, I cannot be bunched up with losers.
5: Could you just stop it? No, just stop it already. Everyone has had it with this, your attitude, though.
4: Well, I've had it with them, too. I will not hang out with them.
5: You really do think that you're superior to everyone else, don't you?
4: Yes, I do think I am superior. I'm special. Dude, you know this about me. I'm a standout guy. I'm unique. Put me on the same table with what's his name? Someone that his business crashed last year, went bankrupt and couldn't build his business back up. And you're putting up a fundraiser for him? No, it can't be my friend.
5: Can't believe I've been putting up with this your narcissist attitude for so long. So long.
3: Steven is our guy. Steven, your guy. I mean, we went to school together. We grew up. Come on. And I brought him there because I wanted us to help him get back on his feet. That's what friends do, man.
4: No, count me out.
3: Nath?
4: Yes. Count me out.
5: You really cannot see how terrible your attitude is, right? Nath, take a good look around you

0: I'm practically the only friend you have now. Everyone else has left.
1: Really? Then let them go. Dude, let them go. I don't need them. Are they going to add more money into my bank account? No!
0: You see this smelling, stinking attitude of yours? It would hurt you in the end. Trust me.
1: Dude, all I'm saying is that do not bunch me up with losers. I do not tolerate it. I did not grow my business by being bunched up with losers. Come on, man, look at me. I'm the special one, guy. Can you imagine these guys? Bunch of losers.
2: Hi.
3: Let you in.
2: The secretary is not on seat. What are you still doing working? It's almost closing hour.
3: I'm almost done.
2: So, can we go home together? Baby, I missed you, okay? I'm so sorry about what happened the last time. I promise it won't happen again.
3: Better not happen again.
2: So, ready?

0: Yeah, how you doing? I'm good, baby, I'm good. I know, how's Abuja? I know, I miss that town. Yeah, okay, fine, I miss you too. Yeah, absolutely. We'll hook up when I'm in town. All right. Yeah, take care of yourself. I'll talk to you later. All right. Bye.
1: Toshi.
2: Who's who?
1: Don't play dumb with me, Nat. Who was that lady you were speaking with over the phone?
0: I don't see how that's any of your business.
1: What am I to you, Nat? I mean, I know, I've taken your insults in the past, but I won't take this. You were flirting with another woman right in front of me.
0: Listen, there are dozens of women in my life, okay? So better get with the program. The other day when you got to my house the first time, you met a woman there, right? The kitchen is too hot for you, then get out.
1: How dare you?
0: Yep.
1: I've never been humiliated in my entire life. You know what? Stop the car. Stop the car. I want to get down.
0: Okay.
1: Stop! I hope you get what you deserve.
0: Another one bites the dust.

0: Is he going to be all right?
1: No.
2: Your friend is lucky to have escaped with his life. Well, we are currently running some tests and x-rays. We were also able to st-

0: thank you too, daughter. Thank you for...
1: No, it's fine. It's fine. He's been heavily sedated. So, but in a couple of hours, he should regain consciousness.
0: Oh, okay.
1: Okay.
0: That's great.
1: That's fine.
0: Thank you.
1: No, come on.
0: I really appreciate what you've done for him.
1: It's fine. That's all we're here for. So, if you would excuse me, I have to attend to a couple of things, okay?
0: Not a bother.
1: All right.

0: feel so heavy.
1: You know what? Let me just get a doctor to check on you.
0: No,
1: can
0: no,
1: I get
0: no.
1: a doctor first? Okay.
0: Help me sit up, please.
1: Hey, let me get a doctor. Let me get a doctor. Take it easy.
0: I can't feel my legs.
1: What do you mean you can't feel your legs? I don't understand.
0: No.
1: You can't feel them. A doctor will be in the best position to explain it. A doctor will be in the best position to explain it. You know, let me just get a doctor fast, okay?

0: freelance thing?
1: No.
0: Can you try wiggling your toes?
1: No, doctor, what's going on?
0: Try.
1: I can't! What's going on?
0: Just relax, we're still going to run a couple more tests, okay? I'm sure it's just an after effect of the accident.
1: I need my legs. Doctor, I need my legs. Hey. Olisa, tell him that I need my legs.
2: Calm down. Please, calm down. He knows what he's doing. Calm down.
1: What if... Oh, God. No!
2: Nath, please, calm down, okay?
1: Oh, God, no.
2: Calm down.
1: No, this can't be it, no.
2: You'll be fine. You will be fine, okay?
0: So, we conducted a series of tests and MRIs, and from what we can decipher, Mr. Nath seems to be suffering from a loss of muscle control.
2: Okay, is this bad news?
0: Not quite. As a matter of fact, we noticed that in accidents, the casualties usually suffer from some form of nerve damage. You know, when this occurs, it results in a loss of muscle control and sensation. So it may be temporary or permanent. We just have to wait and see.
2: Are you saying that he might never walk again?
0: No, that's not what I'm saying. What I'm saying is it all depends on the severity of the injury. Yeah. See. Like I said, this may be a form of a partial loss of muscle control, right? Maybe in a couple of weeks or months, he could get the motion back in his legs.
3: Yo, guess what?
4: What is it?
3: I got you a job.
4: Huh?
3: I got you a job. Stop applying.
4: You got who a job? How?
5: Wait, what are you saying?
3: I got you a job.
5: You got who a job?
3: Stand up and come and pack. Let's go. You're still asking. Let's go.
5: Wait. What do I pack?
3: Clothes, random clothes. Let's go and pack.
5: Wait,
3: let's be going.
5: Jean, what kind of job? What do you want me to do?
3: It's just.

0: what age? Oh, yeah, now take. Continue applying.
1: No, I don't want to apply.
0: Did you like better apply?
1: What do I do?
0: It's just a job. Can we go and park?
1: Park?
0: Let's go, yes. What? The company is waiting downstairs.
2: Bro, you need to cheer up. I know it's not been easy for you, but you'll get out of this. A couple of months, maybe. The doctor's here. Oh, your nurse is here.
3: Hello, hi. Sir.
2: Yeah, Rose. Hi. How are you?
3: I'm very well, thank you, sir. Hi. Got the nurse. This is Lydia.
4: Hi.
2: Hi.
4: Good afternoon.
2: Afternoon.
4: Good afternoon, sir.
3: Good afternoon, sir.
4: Uh-uh. No way.
0: Rose, what is wrong with you? Do you want to play with this opportunity?
4: Rose, I cannot do this job. No, no, I can't.
0: You know, I literally feel like telling that you're mentally deranged. What do you mean you cannot do this job? What do you mean? If a village people are even looking for you, do you have to give them your address?
4: He's the one.
0: What do you mean he's the one? He's the one.
4: He's the one that humiliated. He was the one that humiliated me at the restaurant.
0: Huh? What? He's a blinded guy.
4: Yes.
0: Oh God. Oh God. No. What's happening? What's happening? I'm sorry. I'm sorry I raised my voice. Okay, so what do we do now?
4: I don't know. But what I do know is that I cannot possibly care for this horrible fellow.
0: What did your voice? Okay, wait. Let's just go. Let's go. I'll tell my boss you can't do it. Okay? I don't want you to take a job where you'll be sad. Your happiness is important to me.
4: So what's the excuse you're going to give them?
0: I don't know, but I will just cook up something. I'll cook up something.
4: No, no.
0: I'd rather that than you being sad here.
4: That's not enough excuse. I mean, doctors treat their enemies right. And I am a professional. I guess I can treat him.
0: Are you sure? Are you sure?
4: Yes. Yeah, I can.
0: God, that's my girl. So you absolutely got this. So breathe in and out. No man is worth your tears. Let's go, let's go, let's go.
4: No.
0: Rose,
4: are you sure I can do this? I mean, I literally feel like beating him up for humiliating me the way he did.
0: Lydia, you're not consistent in life. You just give yourself pep talk. So what happens to all the pep talk? Okay, okay, I'm sorry. But can you do it?
4: Yes.
0: Are you sure? Are you sure?
4: Yes.
0: You don't want to keep job hunting from pillar to post, you
4: know,
0: and making you go for 5k every time. Okay.
4: Yeah, the money is important, right?
0: Very important.
4: I can do it.
0: Mm-hmm.
4: Yeah.
0: Eyes on the prize.
4: Eyes on the prize.
0: Eyes on the prize.
4: Yeah.
0: You got this. That's my girl.
4: Yeah.
0: So you do the damn job, collect your pay, and what?
4: Bounce.
0: Bounce. That's
4: exactly.
0: That's my girl. I'm ready. My brother.
4: Okay.
0: You got this, okay? Let's go. Like a boss. That's my girl.
2: So, your job here is really simple. Help him with basic stuff.
4: Okay.
2: Put him to bed when he needs to sleep, help him take a bath. He already has a cook, so you don't need to bother yourself with cooking.
4: Okay, no problem.
2: Yeah, that's basically it. You came highly recommended by Rose. Please, do not disappoint me.
4: No, I won't.
2: What else? What am I forgetting? Nothing. Just put a call through to me if there's anything.
4: Okay.
2: Okay? I'll put him

0: bed already, so just check up on him from time to time.
1: Okay, I will.
0: Yeah, that's it.
1: Okay?
0: All right, nice to meet you.
1: All right, same here, sir.
0: I'll be on my way.
1: Okay.
0: Take care of him.
1: Okay.

0: you out?
1: Leave me alone.
0: Niamh, please, just stop.
1: Get the fuck out of here!
0: Niamh, you're only going to make things worse for yourself. Let me help you out, please. Niamh, please, just stand up.
1: Leave me alone. Is there something wrong with you?
0: Niamh, can you just let me do the job I was hired to do? Can you just let me do my job and stop whining like a baby?
1: What? What did you just call?
0: You heard me. I mean, you just keep whining. If I don't help you out of this position, you're going to be stuck here until someone helps you out. So can you just let me help you or not? Oh, that's fine.
1: Wait.
0: Huh? That doesn't work for me. You have to use the magic words. Please help me out.
1: I've never begged anyone in my life. Never have, never will.
0: Oh, wow. Okay, let me know when you're ready.
1: Wait. Help me.
0: Oh, that's a start.

0: I'm sorry, please, can I get your medicine now?
1: Yeah, whatever. Listen, has anyone come to look for me?
0: No, no one.
1: Throughout the whole week, no one.
0: No one that I know of.
1: How about Ulisa? Nothing from him. He just came to dump you here and take off.
0: I don't know.
1: Someone must have come. Maybe you were busy or something inside.
0: I've been here all day and I haven't seen anyone.
1: That's not possible. How about my staff? You know, they usually bring cards and stuff when I'm ill. Or flowers. No one brought anything?
0: I haven't received anything from anyone.
1: That's strange. Okay. Maybe you should go ask the security guard. Maybe someone dropped something off with him. Maybe you were busy inside and you didn't see that.
0: Okay.

0: don't know how somebody can be so annoying.
1: Wow. I really feel your pain. I don't even think I can. I don't know if I can hold up a fire in your shoes.
0: Really? He's been complaining that nobody's coming to visit him. It's so crazy. And the most annoying thing is he keeps expecting people to come and visit him. Like, who would come and visit him like this?

0: do you know that not even a single soul has come to see him ever since this accident?
1: No, you're joking.
0: I'm not.
1: Are you for real?
0: Yes.
1: As in not even one person?
0: Nobody. I was having a discussion with the cook the other day, and she told me that if not for her pay, she would have packed her things and left. Is that bad, Rose?
1: I don't get it. How can a human being be that terrible?
0: I have no idea.
1: Wow.
0: Meanwhile, what about your boss? You know, the last time I saw him was the first day I started this work. He doesn't come here anymore.
1: Wow. Amidia. Sorry, Jerry, I'm just thinking about what you said. Sad. He traveled. He's buying his wedding. I think his destination wedding things. Mm. So he's just been...
0: Abby, he has also abandoned him.
1: How can you say that?
0: Well, I can't be surprised now.
1: No. He's been by his side all along now. Wasn't I the one that brought you to take care of him? I mean...
0: Yeah, that's true.
1: It's really bad.
0: Yeah.
1: Wow. My darling, let me come and be going, Jaya. I don't want to get stuck in traffic. I miss you so much.
0: You too. And this house is so boring.
1: I can imagine. Please, you should start working quick so you can come back home.
0: I honestly wish you can start working tomorrow, really.
1: The house is not the same without you. Mm. I miss your pasta.
0: Aww.
1: Yeah, come on. Okay.
0: Let me see. Oh, thank you so much.
1: Let's go home. Let's go and come back home.
0: Yeah, sure.

0: These women are not picking my calls. I should have known. People only stick around when the going is good.
1: I need to get out of here. Lydia. Lydia!
2: Yes?
1: Where were you? I've been calling.
2: I was just around.
1: Get the security guard to get my driver ready. We're going out to the office.
2: Oh, all right.
1: And you're coming with. Go on. Okay. Then you come back and get me ready.

0: going? Why are you dressed like this? Where is everyone?
1: Good morning, sir. Sir.
0: My friend, answer me! Where the heck is my staff?
1: Sir, after you had the accident, they stopped coming to work.
0: They stopped coming? Who gave them that permission? Huh? Who approved that?
1: Sir, they all resigned.
0: Are you crazy or something? Resign how? Who granted them the permission to resign?
1: Sir, these are their resignation letters.
0: What is this? Huh?
1: Aside from me, it's just the cleaners and the security guards that are left, sir.
0: Really? I see. No, it's fine. Let them go. Make sure none of them returns back to this office. Let me see how they'll find jobs. Let me see who pay them as much as I pay them. They can go, all of them. Make sure they do not return here. What rubbish? The entire office?
1: Am I fired?
0: My friend can't prepare my office for me. Get out of here.

0: sorry, but you are not fit to work in this condition.
1: I do as I please.
0: And as your nurse, I disapprove.
1: Who are you to tell me what to do? Huh? Have you lost your mind?
0: I am not to blame if something goes wrong. I would rather resign.
1: Fine, resign. Get out. Resign. Since that's what all of you can do. Huh? What are you still doing here? My friend, get out of here!

0: What are you doing here?
1: Are you going to swallow your pride and apologize for raising your voice at me?
0: I told you to go.
1: I'm giving you a second chance.
0: You know I can hire another nurse at the snap of my fingers.
1: Sure you can. So what will it be? Are you going to apologize for treating me the way you do? Because if I step out through that door, I'm not coming back anymore. Fine. I will tender my resignation letter to Mr. Olisa through mail, and I expect to be paid in full for all the days I've worked for you.
0: I apologize. I'm sorry, I shouldn't have yelled at you.
1: The driver is waiting downstairs.

0: I'm so sorry. The door's open.
1: It's fine.
0: I just came to drop this. I'll come and pick it up.
1: Wait, please. Stay with me.
0: Huh?
1: I'm lonely. I need someone to talk to.
0: Are you all right?
1: Yeah.
0: I mean, should I

0: call the doctor? Did anything happen? Do you feel pain anywhere?
1: Yeah. I feel pain here.
0: Chest pain?
1: No, I'm hurt. Everyone has abandoned me. Now when I look into the mirror, all I see are scars. And I'm wondering, when will it all heal? You know? Am I going to remain like this for the rest of my life?
0: I really don't know the right things to say to you.
1: Yeah.
0: But what I do know is that everything is going to be okay.
1: It's been a month since the accident and I'm still here. And what's worse is, no one has checked on me.
0: Maybe they're busy.
1: Yeah, too busy to check on a friend. And my staff, they're all too busy, they all resigned.
0: Look, sometimes what we give is what we get. I mean, isn't that what the law of karma is all about? Look, everything we do creates a corresponding energy that always comes back to us.
1: Are you saying I brought this on myself?
0: I really don't know much about you, but just one encounter with you, you know what? Never mind.
1: No, no, what do you mean, never mind? What encounter?
0: Nath, I will come back for this.
2: Sia, I really don't think you should tell him. I mean, since he didn't recognize you. Look, my darling, just let it go.
0: It wasn't even intentional. I didn't know when I blotted it out.
2: I know.
0: Because recently I've just been feeling really sorry for him. The guy is always by himself. He doesn't have anybody coming to look for him.
2: Wow. I can't even imagine what he's going through right now. Imagine when you're the president of Sweet Boys Association.
0: As in.
2: And then overnight you just cripple. It literally feels like your world just came to a halt. Ah.
0: I really don't know what that guy is going to be like if he never uses his legs again.
2: Ah. I don't know too, but for someone like him, that's like a death sentence. I'm 90% sure he'll just commit suicide. But I mean, God is merciful. I think he deserves a second chance.
0: Well, second chances are for those that acknowledge they've done wrong and they want to be better.
2: Yeah. But then again, you know, life.

0: this one okay?
1: Yeah, that's fine.
0: This one?
1: Yeah.
0: Right? Okay.
1: Where are you going?
0: To my room. Why?
1: I thought we were going to watch TV.
0: There is a TV in the guest room.
1: No, come on. Sit. Watch this one here. I don't want to watch alone. Sit. The other day you said something about having an encounter with me. What did you mean?
0: Me? I can't remember.
1: Come on. You said something about karma. What do you know about me? Hey, come on, Lydia.

0: You can be honest with me.
1: Are you sure you want me to be honest?
0: Yes, please.
1: Well, I think you're a narcissist.
0: What?
1: Yes, you said you wanted me to be honest, right?
0: Why would you say such a thing about me?
1: Nath, I know you don't remember, but we have actually met before.
0: Who? You and I?
1: Yes.
0: Where?
1: At Bakersville restaurant. Some time ago. You know, that one along Bakery Road?
0: That was you?
1: That was me.
0: No.
1: Nath, you left me stranded with a bill of 57,000 naira. Not a very good first impression.
0: Well, in my defense, you invited me over for lunch.
1: I mistook you for someone else. My friend Rose has a blind dating agency as a side hustle, and she took me as a first experiment. Yeah, I know I called you over to the table, but the least you could have done as a decent person was to tell me you weren't the person I was looking for.
0: So what happened to the person you were looking for, this blind date?
1: Rose didn't send me a number or a picture. She only gave me her description, and with her poor description, I thought you were the person.
0: Wow. Look, I don't know what to say.
1: Honestly, you humiliated me. Yes. I had to borrow to pay the bill. To pay for the food you didn't even touch.
0: So what are you doing here? I mean, you've been here all this time. You didn't say anything about it. You've been taking care of me.
1: Well, don't be mistaken. I am a professional nurse. I took aside my feelings the very moment I decided to work here. Now, it took me just one meeting with you to hit your guts. I wonder what those who have been around you for long actually feel about you.
0: Hey, I've got friends. I've got ladies who are all around me who want a piece of me.
1: Really? Perhaps they are only with you because of what they get from you. Anyone who actually values respect wouldn't spend a second with you.
0: Security! Security!
2: Sir?

0: Why were you running?
1: Sami run. So I don't run. I don't run at all.
0: You were listening to a tune on your phone. And I saw you. You were dancing. And you saw me and started running.
1: Sir, please, sir. Let me be breadwinner, sir, for my family. I beg. I need this job so I will feed my family, sir.
0: I'm sure you do, but next time, feel free around me, okay? There's no need to run.
1: Sir, I beg. Don't fire me. Don't fire me, sir. I beg. My
0: mother. I'm not going to fire you. All I'm saying is feel free around me. That's all. Do you understand what I'm saying?
1: Sir?
0: Get out. Just go.
1: Sir? My duty post?
0: Yes!
1: Thank you, sir. Oh, Makachuku, sir. I promise to be hardworking, very hardworking, sir. Thank you, sir. God bless you.

0: Hi. Do you want to see me?
1: Yes, please. Sit.
0: Oh, okay.
1: So I have been doing some research on narcissism.
0: Huh?

0: You mentioned that I have narcissistic tendencies. So I've been doing some research online on narcissistic personality disorders. Unfortunately, that's all the information I can find online. It says here that narcissistic personality disorder can be treated. And the treatment centers around talk therapy. Yeah. It says learn to relate better with people around you so that your relationships are intimate, enjoyable, and rewarding.
1: Wow. Well, I don't know what to say. I mean...
0: Hey, I want to be a better person. The last month has forced a bitter pill down my throat. I know I have issues with my attitude. And

0: all about being happy. You have to take me out. Really?
1: I don't understand.
0: Yes, yes.
1: Good afternoon, sir.
2: Rose, how are you?
1: Fine, thank you, sir.
2: Good, good. How is your boss, Alyssa? Is he back?
1: Yes, he got back last week.
2: I see.
0: You know what? Rose just got a new car. Yes, and I was just telling her that she needs to take me out.
2: Wow.
0: Yes.
2: Congratulations. I'm in total support of that. I think you should take us out.
0: Yes! Rose, please help me. Thank you. You good? Sorry. Rose, help me push it now. Can look right. Thank you. What is it?
1: What's going on? Why is he coming with us?
0: Nah?
1: What do you mean, Nath? Why are you acting strange?
0: How am I acting strange?
1: Lydia, you swore you hated this guy. So, wait. Are you falling for him?
0: What are you even saying, Rose? I'm not falling for anybody. Look, I just feel sorry for him. I'm just trying to help, that's all. He doesn't have anybody.
1: There's no reason to feel sorry for him. He's a terrible person.
0: I know, but he's trying to do better. Please.
1: I can't afford to take three of us out.
0: Well, auntie, give me my bag. We'll go to a cheap place, a place you can afford with your full chest up. Enter car, let's go.
1: We won't order like the last time.

0: Lydia! Lydia! Lydia!
1: You feel this?
0: Yes.
2: You feel this?
0: Yes.
1: Wow.
0: Yes. Yes.
2: This is good.
0: Thank you.
2: Very good.
0: Thank you, doctor. Thank you.
2: Okay, but we'll still have to watch it for a couple of days so we can run some more tests.
0: Anything you want, doctor. Anything whatsoever.
2: Right. So I'll ask the nurses to set up a physiotherapy treatment plan.
0: Yes.
1: Okay.
0: Yes.
1: Congratulations, Mr. Nat. Seems you're going to be working very soon.
0: Thank you.

0: Hey, it's man.
1: No. It's so good to see you up and about, man.
0: Yeah, my brother. Thank you for coming, man. Thank you. Appreciate it. Please, sit down.
1: I spoke to Rose. She said you were improving greatly.
0: Yes, I'm trying. As you can see, I'm using a cane now. Can you imagine? Eh?
1: Well, there's so much improvement, I think.
0: Ah, yeah.
1: But thank God.
0: Thank God, my brother. Hey, I was thinking maybe we should hang out, you know, with the gang, just to get me out of the house.
1: The gang?
0: Yeah, the boys.
1: But it's been a while you stopped hanging out with them.
0: Yeah. You're right. I'm sorry about that. Listen, also, just, you know, I wanted to apologize for treating them so badly these past years, you know.
1: Nath, is this you or someone else?
0: It's me, bro.
1: I mean, it feels like I'm talking to a different man. Okay. Did you hit your head in the accident or something?
0: Come on, man. You're at the hospital, you know I'm fine. You know, there's nothing wrong with my head.
1: Well, I know you now. You never apologize. Is it not you? The star boy.
0: Yeah.
1: Light of the world, arrogant. See, my friend.
0: That's all in the past. I am turning a new leaf. I'm working towards becoming a better man, and I need you guys to help me.
1: Right.
0: Yeah. I try to apologize to all the ladies I've hurt

0: least the ones I could reach. Cherry, she has refused to pick my calls. I sent her a message, though. Hopefully, she finds it in her heart to forgive me.
1: For real? No jokes.

0: No, I didn't. I made sure I followed your orders to the T.
1: Wait, are you trying to make me laugh or something?
0: Am I succeeding?
1: No.
0: But you're laughing.
1: Who, me? No, I'm not.
0: We both know you're a bad liar.
1: I know. Have you had anything to eat? Can I get the chef to make us dinner?
0: Please.
1: Okay, amazing. I'll set the table soon.
0: Thank you.
1: Okay.

0: No.
1: Hmm?
0: I'm going home tomorrow.
1: Huh? Tomorrow?
0: Yeah. You don't need me anymore. You don't need a nurse to take care of you anymore.
1: Of course I do. Come on, what if I need help with...
0: Nothing can handle everything.
1: Lydia, why are you in such a hurry to leave?
0: It's about time I got back to job hunting. I've been too laid back, forgetting I don't have a job.
1: Fine, I'll help you do the job search.
0: No, thank you. I'm good. I'm good.
1: Man, I guess I can't convince you otherwise.
0: You can't.
1: Fine, look. I'm going to miss you. Thank you so much for everything you've done.
0: You're welcome. Now eat. You'll be fine.

0: How are you?
1: Hi, Rose.
0: I'm off to work.
1: Oh.
0: Mm-hmm. So how did your interviews go yesterday?
1: My dear, same as always.
0: Well, I'm sure something good will come soon.
1: I hope so.
0: How about my app?
1: No, Rose, leave me alone. What?
0: No. And it wasn't that bad though. You can look on the brighter side. Eh? And if you got to meet Nat, people became friends. Sure. And you made some, you know, some cash. Please. That reminds me, what's up with Nat?
1: What is supposed to be up with Nat?
0: Are you upset?
1: No. About what?
0: I mean, he hasn't called you in 2 weeks. He hasn't checked up on you. You have every right to be upset. Stop forming bad guy. Or stop forming hard guy.
1: I'm not forming anything.
0: Okay.
1: I'm not his girlfriend and he doesn't need to call me.
0: Okay, that's fine. But how about the blind date side? Please. I desperately need a review, please.
1: Okay, okay. But on so many conditions.
0: Okay.
1: You're going to let me know everything I need to know to go on the date. In fact, I need to have the guy's number, his pictures, everything.
0: Yes. As your lordship pleases.
1: Whatever.
0: Thank you, darling.
1: You're welcome.
0: Have a great day, okay?
1: Okay,
0: and be good.
1: Too.
0: All right.
1: All right.
0: Bye.

0: girls, can you at least tell me what he looks like? Babes, it's not fair now. Just say something, anything. Can I call you back? Nath.
1: Hi.
0: Hi.
1: Please.
0: Thank you. What are you doing here?
1: Well, I'm recreating old experiences.

0: memories, better ones.
1: I don't understand. I'm actually here for a blind date.
0: Yeah, I'm your blind date.
1: Huh?
0: Well, I've been walking with Rose the whole time. She's been in on it.
1: I don't understand. So, there's no guy?
0: I'm the guy, Lydia. Well, but I guess it's not a blind date if you already know me, right?
1: I don't understand. Nath, like, why did you have to plan all this?
0: Lydia, I believe that my entire life has been a huge preparation for an encounter with you. I thought that having money and good looks and great prospects would make people fall at my feet. But you proved me wrong.
1: Nav.
0: You came into my life and I experienced a weird kind of peace that I can't explain. And I'm not willing to let go of that.
1: I don't understand. You haven't even called me in 2 weeks.
0: I've been getting myself ready, putting things in place.
1: But you should have called to know how I'm faring at least.
0: Yeah, and I'm sorry. Okay, I didn't want you overwhelmed by all of this. Listen, I want you by my side. Not as my nurse, but as the woman in my life. I'm a better man today because of you. And I want you in my life. I want us to be together for the rest of our lives.
1: I don't know what to say.
0: Hey, I'm in love with you, Lydia. And you may not feel the same way, but... Well, if...
1: I'm crazy in love with you, Nav. I can't stop thinking about you.
0: Come here.
1: Careful, please.
0: That's fine.

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1: 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Aura Exterior from Benjamin Moore. Paint like no other.

0: Tell me, how do you feel?
1: How should I feel?
0: Look, Andy, if I must help you, you have to open up. You can't just tell me that you left your house and came here. And you will not talk to me. Please, open up.
1: I am not mad.
0: Of course not. Nobody said you are mad. But following the things that happened, there must be a foundation.
1: You have no right to judge me. Now make assumption.
0: You are right. And that's what I've been trying to avoid. But you have to speak to me. That's why I ask you to speak to me.
1: Maybe you should ask the question. Then I might be able to answer.
0: Okay. Now, let's get back to the roots. What was it like growing up?
1: Is all this necessary?
0: Yes.
1: All this is going back and forth. Is it necessary?
0: Yes, to get to the root of it. Yes. So, tell me, what was it like growing up?
2: Growing up for me wasn't fun. With a hot-tempered and a violent father who is always drunk, and a mother who did everything in her powers to

0: keep the family together. It was traumatizing. My dad was a frustrated man who was poor with big dreams he could not achieve. He takes out his frustration on my mom, and more often than not, on me. He wind up drunk and by the roadside. Growing up in such a violent environment, it was traumatic. And my father was lazy. So seeing all of this, I decided I was going to make the difference. And I was going to break the chain of poverty. And I did everything to make it.
1: Okay. When you say everything within your powers, what do you mean?
0: And whatever it takes.
1: So?
0: When I was done with school, I was employed as a banker, and working in such environment, you see money every day. You wouldn't want to be poor. So not long, I was introduced to some kind of forgery.
1: What kind of forgery, if I may ask?
0: It was basically we're forging people's signatures to move their money from their bank account, and it was mostly cash.
1: Were you ever caught?
0: Yes. But before then, I made lots of money. I lived a good life. And that was when I met John.
2: She was beautiful. I have not seen anyone that beautiful before. She is a typical example of a lady in red. And I fell for her. I really did.
0: She was on a date. But it seemed the date never happened because the person she was waiting for never showed up. I can remember that day she was just there. Frustrated, and then I just swung into action and saved the day.
1: Then
0: without wasting time, we became friends, got fond of each other, and got married.
1: So how did you feel when you got married?
0: I felt lucky. I felt really special. I felt fulfilled.
1: Did she love you?
0: Yes. Oh, without a doubt, yes. She loved me with every fiber of her being. And she never seized any opportunity. She has to treat me like a king. She showed me what being in love is beyond words.
1: So what went wrong? What changed?
0: I don't know. All of a sudden, everything changed. I literally felt, I don't know, some kind of inexplicable seizing of my life. Everything changed. Everything became different. I felt different and became totally different. It was something beyond my control.
1: Why?
0: It all started after I was arrested and released from prison. My mentality was completely messed up.
3: Welcome home, my love. I know how you feel, okay? But you have to let go. See everything like a joke. Put everything behind you. See it like a nightmare. Wake up and put everything behind. Where is it?

0: I'll get a job. And I'll fix this.
1: I know you will. But for now, you need to rest and rearrange your thoughts.
0: I've lost time. A lot of time.
1: You've been away for over 15 months. Can we not talk about this, please?
0: 15 months is... It's not 15 days or weeks. Do you have any idea what I went through in there? Or the state of my mental health right now? My mind is literally messed up.
1: Babe, I may not know. But one thing I do know is that you're too strong to be weak now. I am here. I will support you. And together, we will bounce back stronger. Do you trust me? Do you?
2: Wakey, wakey! Wake up. Good morning, baby. Breakfast is ready.
3: I'm not hungry.
2: Oh, my love. We both know you are hungry, okay? You should stop beating yourself on this account.
3: What are you saying? That I'm now a child who doesn't know when he is hungry or not? Please stop babysitting me and leave me alone.
2: My baby. My handsome husband. Baby, see, I'm not trying to bother you, okay? I just want you to eat so that you can at least have the strength to go look for another job.
3: That I'm a lazy person who cannot get himself a job. What exactly are you saying? That I lie down all day in bed and waiting for food? That's what you're saying. No, because I think you're trying to mock me. That's what you're trying to do.
2: Why are you doing this? Why are you finding fault in everything I say or do? I am your wife, okay? I want you to be happy. Your happiness matters most to me, okay? I want you to be happy. That is why I am doing everything possible to make sure you don't fall into depression, okay? I want you to be happy for me. Please.
3: You want me to be happy?
2: Yes, baby. I want you to be happy. I promise to do anything within my power to make you happy.
3: Okay. How about you return back to me the years I lost and all my wealth that was taken away? How about return all that to me?
2: Honey, you know that's not possible.
3: Then leave me alone! Okay, leave me alone! Do you have any idea what I've been going through? Do you know what I feel inside of me every day, seeing my friends, the people that I practically raised up, that I can no longer fit in? I wear rags now in the name of clothes. I cannot even afford the basic things you pay. Stop it. Don't ever ask me. Don't try it. Don't try making me happy in any way. Don't even try it. Do you know what it feels like? I feel like I'm better off in jail than here. Get out!
4: I'm really, really happy to see you, you know. Yes, and I have to say this. You have a very good woman for a wife. I mean, she's been through hell while you were away. A lot of women in her shoes would have moved on, but she stayed.
3: Yeah, I guess.
4: Now that you're back, I'm sure you have a lot on your mind.
3: Yeah. I intend to get a job. I mean, man, I have to fix all of these things. I can't stay down forever.

0: Okay, so I can recommend a few companies. I'm sure they will be ready to
1: Oh,
0: hire you.
1: no. You have done enough as it is already. You don't need to bother yourself. I'll get a job myself.
0: Okay. Well, like I said, I'm really happy to have you back. And this time around, you need to stay out of crime. Okay? It pays you on a short time, but on the long run, you pay. Okay?
1: Sure. Of course, I have learned by experience that crime doesn't really pay.
0: Great.
1: Yeah.
2: So, where are you going for your interview today?
1: No place in particular. I'm just going to look around some companies out there.
2: Okay. Babe. Take this.
1: I'm not a beggar, I don't need your money.
2: Come on, babe. You need this money. You and I know you need this money, okay? We've emptied your account to settle the bank. You need this money.
1: What is the matter with you? Eh? Are you now saying that I'm not man enough to take care of you and I? What
2: No.
1: exactly are you saying? I can't get a job?
2: You and I know I can't say anything like that. I can't say anything to hurt you. I just don't want you going out trekking. Please.
1: There you go again. I am not a case of charity yet. I'm a man and I can take care of things. I'm not that kind of man that wants his bill to be paid by a woman. Please don't insult me.

0: So tell me, talking about Andy and his recent attitude, what are you going to do?
1: I don't know, my friend. I expected more from him. But he's making it look as if it's my fault he's been jailed. Trust me, he isn't helping matters at all.
0: Listen, Joanne. You see, Andy disgraced you the moment he stole from the customer in the bank where he worked. And you did not condemn him. Instead of him to try to apologize and, you know, try to understand the fact that you were there for him, he's there pushing you around. Why?
1: I guess he feels bad and frustrated about the wasted months.
0: Really?
1: Yeah, which is why I am trying my possible best to make sure he feels less guilty and pick up his life.
0: Listen, Andy brought this upon himself, so let him deal with it. Let him deal with it and stop pushing you around. He's supposed to appreciate you, not giving you pains and tears. After all, the past months wasn't easy for you either, so let him stop pushing you around.
2: So why the attitude? Did she do anything wrong?
3: It wasn't her. It was me. 15 months gone. All my money gone. All the hard work, everything. Washed down the drain just like that.
2: But that wasn't her fault. So why take it out on her?
3: I don't know. I can't even explain it.
2: Okay, go on.
3: She started taking care of the bills, and that got to me. Me, Andy? A woman paying my bills? I couldn't comprehend it. I was literally watching my childhood nightmare play itself back in my life. And I wasn't... That deepens my frustration and I took it out on her and started hitting her.
4: Why are you coming from at this time of the night?
3: Get out of my way. This is my house, and you are in no position to ask me if I am to return, when I am to return. Don't try it next time.
4: You've never laid your hands on me before.
3: And if you do not mind your business,

0: sentence, I will hit you and hit you some more till you leave this house in a body bag.
1: That one time,

0: Yes. It started with just one slap, and it became a habit, and I couldn't control it anymore.
1: Joan, where was she working at?
0: At that time, she was working with a construction company. She was their engineer.
1: Okay. I see. So, she paid the bills?
0: Yes. For some reason, I got tired. Since no one wants to employ me, and I couldn't get a job, I might as well just sit down and enjoy my life. So I became comfortable with her paying the bills, and she was really doing good. Whatever I wanted was provided. So instead of my not being able to find a job to be my weakness, it became my strength. My joblessness became my strength. And whatever I wanted was provided.
2: You called.
3: Where's my food?
2: Actually, there is no food. I don't have money to buy anything.
3: Meaning? What do you mean there's no food?
2: I'm sorry. There is no food. There's no money.
3: What that's supposed to mean? What?
2: When will all this end? I try my best, but it seems my best isn't good enough. I am your wife, Andy. Yet you look for every opportunity to vent your frustration on me.
0: Is it then my fault that I am frustrated? Do you know how it feels? Watching you carry all the burden, do you know how it feels? That you are the one paying all the bills in this house.
2: Complaining.
4: Exactly the problem. You're not complaining because you enjoy the position. You're not complaining because you enjoy being in charge.
2: I don't understand. What are you talking about?
0: Oh, well, since you enjoy being in charge, I am inviting my friends over this evening for dinner. They need to have food, good food to eat, and they should be entertained.
2: I don't get it.
0: I will not repeat myself. If by the time I return and there's no food in this house, you'll get it from me.
2: God.
5: Thank you.
2: Thank you so much. Don't worry, I'll pay you back.
5: That was the same thing you said the last time. And up to now, nothing else.
2: Ego.
5: What is it? I am not complaining. I'm just trying to call back the attention of my friend to some issues she do not need to ignore, okay? Just look at yourself. You're losing it. How long are you going to continue this? Listen, if you're not tired, I am on your behalf.
2: Ego, don't even start, please.
5: Where am I starting?
2: Don't start.
5: Just look at you, my friend. You hardly dress these days. You hardly look responsible and presentable because all you care about is how to make sure that your Andy wear the best clothes, eat the best food, live in the best house, and drive the best car. And I ask you, my friend, who would do same for you? Huh?
2: Babe, you and I know Andy doesn't have a paying job yet. And besides, he doesn't want his friends to know that he is less of the man he was. That's why I'm doing this. I don't want him going into depression in the process.
5: Really? Like, seriously? And you do not see yourself slipping into that same depression you are trying to avoid, really? Huh? He doesn't want his friends to look at him the less man. And you think he's not a pride? Huh? Come on, girl. Come on.

0: Listen, if they don't know he have a problem, how would they help him? He has to tell someone.
1: Let him be if that's what he wants. Free him.
2: At your own expense, right?
1: I'm fine.
0: Joanne, you are not fine.
1: I said I am fine.
0: If you're fine, why don't you come make you come borrow me money? Then give me my money since you're fine.
1: No.
0: You just said you're fine for crying out loud. I am telling you.
1: No, you don't insult. You're not insulting me.
3: Well, I'm looking forward to tonight's dinner. I hope it will be classy.
4: If there is anything Joanne is good at, it's handling the kitchen. She is a pro at that.
5: Now, that is where you get it all wrong. Yes, Joanne is a gem of a lady. Yes, if anything, I think you're not giving that lady the respect she deserves.
3: Come on, my friend. See, Joanne is a woman. Huh? And we all know that. She's with him for the money. Yes.
5: Let me tell you guys something. You see, every woman, especially the good ones, they deserve to be adorned with the good things of life. Yeah. If only you would know what women go through every day. Oh, come on. You will be thankful that you're a man.
3: Trust me. Well, I hear you, my friend. I am fixed for tonight's dinner. So let's not discuss about the greedy women in our lives.
4: You know, you have a point there. Most of these women are with us because of the money. And when the money goes, their love fades.
5: Now, talking about money and greed.
6: It looks like someone has been taking good care of himself.
3: Oh.
4: Well, I can't complain.
6: And it's not like you're even telling us what's happening. I mean, you need to be giving us updates.
3: Yeah.
6: As your friends, if you've got a job, tell us. Even if, no matter the kind of job, at least we should be able to celebrate it with you.
4: What is going on here? Hold your horses, brethren. Okay, we're going to do all the celebration, but for now, I am doing something online. I'm designing some softwares for some reputable companies. And once I am done, you know how these things go. Once you can get the big connect, the pay is really, really good. How is it going?
7: Great.
4: Okay. So I want you to prepare a variety of dishes, okay? I was with my friends earlier and Vince has expectation. I don't want you to disappoint him. I don't want you to disappoint me, okay?
7: There is little I can do with what I have.
4: I will not repeat myself. All right, prepare a nice one.
6: Man of the moment.
8: I'm welcome,
6: thank you so much.
8: Andy, my man.
9: The big man.
8: The big man is it.
9: Yeah.
8: Please, sit.
6: Okay. All right.
8: You're welcome.
9: Yeah.

0: Looking at your face, I know all is not going well. Tell me, what's the problem? Listen, girlfriend, this is a cool evening and we are all here to, you know, eat and enjoy ourselves. So take this awful face of yours and, okay, is there something I can help you out with?
1: Babe, I'm in a deep mess. The money I borrowed from you, it's not enough for the kind of meal Andy wants me to prepare.
0: I don't understand you. What do you mean the money I borrowed from you is not enough for the kind of dishes Andy wants you to prepare? For crying out loud, if he wants you to prepare a lot of dishes, he should be able to give you a lot of money to prepare them too.
1: Where do you want him to get that kind of money from?
0: That is the point. Exactly the point. Listen, this is dinner with friends and not this.
1: Andy does not understand that part.
0: Then make him to understand. He doesn't own a dime, so he should stop demanding for what he cannot afford. He should have some shame.
1: He is my husband.
0: Let him act like one. I mean, look at how dressed he is. But you hardly wore makeup on this your face. And you have been wearing the same clothes I've seen you over and over again. Come on, girlfriend. This is marriage and not slavery. You need to open your eyes, okay? He wants to live a high-class life. And he also forgot that high-class life costs a lot of money. Come on. Listen, girlfriend. I am not asking you not to support your husband, okay? But when you have to shed blood and sweat just to make that happen for him, it doesn't worth it then.
1: Babe, why do they talk like this now, eh? You know Andy is going through a lot. He's going through pains. I expect you to understand his pain.
0: Girlfriend, I need to understand that before, but right now, I think he's taking advantage of you. Yes, he is taking advantage of you. He is very comfortable for him not working and he's mounting undue pressure on you. For what? Why?
1: You are here to eat, right? Good. So now come, let's serve dinner.
2: That's nice.
3: Thank you.
4: Well, this is all you could prepare. You know, to think I was looking forward to having this dinner all day. And this is it.
5: Oh, but there is still a lot to eat and drink. This is just the beginning.
4: Oh, a lot. Like white rice and cucumber.
6: It's dinner, not a buffet.
4: Well, from all Andy said, my friend, I am so disappointed.
0: Vance, what sort of drama is this? Oh, this is the usual you are guest.
1: Why do you always like to blow things out of proportion?
0: Listen, guy, when you go to someone's house for dinner, you have to eat whatever they give you. Do not make others, okay?
7: Vance, I'm sorry.
6: Will you shut up? Are you happy now? You have embarrassed me in front of my friends. You are happy now. You feel good about yourself. Yeah.
0: But she hasn't done anything wrong.
4: Will you shut up when men are talking?
6: Do not use such tones when you're speaking to my wife. We're friends. And I'm not the one to differentiate between genders, but I have to say she is right. Can you please tell me what wrong Joanna has done?
7: I'm sorry, Eve.
1: What is it? Andy, leave her alone.
4: What is
1: Andy,
4: what? Andy. She deserves whatever.
1: Yes. Andy.
6: You are the reason why this is happening. What is wrong with you? Must you add to what is going on?
4: Are you mad? What did I tell you?
1: Babe, I'm sorry.
4: Did I tell you not to embarrass me?
1: I'm sorry.
4: No, why would I not tell you?
1: Andy, leave that girl alone, Andy! Andy, you better not touch that girl. Andy, open this door! Andy! Okay, can we talk about this, Andy?
6: Go out there.
2: tell them to leave. Every one of them, tell them to leave.
0: Are you okay? You have to go, okay? This is between Auntie and I. Please. Go. Please, please go.
1: Look, babe, you need to speak to your friend. His attitude is becoming so annoying these days. I mean, there is a limit to what a human will take. Look, if it doesn't change,

0: might end up killing this girl one day. I know what that means.
1: You know, I find it really difficult to believe that he's my friend. If you must take my candid advice, I think she should leave him. Yes, he's not worth all the pain.
0: To leave the marriage? Babe, this is marriage and not relationship.
1: So? Marriage is supposed to make you better, not bitter.
0: I know, but it's not easy.
2: Honestly, you need to talk to him.
3: Me alone.

0: What were you even thinking, man? What's wrong with you? We know you hit your woman, yes. But must you do it in front of us? That woman is your wife.
1: For crying out like, not some rag. Have some sense sometimes.
2: Oh, well, she misbehaved in front of you all, so I needed to give it to her.
3: Confirm. See, I agree with you. Mm-hmm. Inasmuch as I don't buy the idea of hitting a woman, but sometimes we have to put them in their place.
2: That's what I'm saying.
4: Yes.
0: Let me ask you something, Andy. Mm. What if you wake up someday and you realize that your wife is no longer there? Like, she's tired of the entire... Yes, I know the both of you are married, but there's always a limit to what a woman can take.
2: Oh, she dares not. She cannot leave. If she had wanted to leave, she would have left a long time ago.
3: Yes.
2: Or even yesterday night.
3: What happened last night?
2: Oh, well, I was in the mood and I wanted to... And she was, you know, doing all those yes messing. I forcefully took it. And we had it. The way I wanted it.
0: Uh-huh. You did what?
2: I had it with her.
0: You mean you raped her?
2: Raped? She's my wife. Is like...
0: What is wrong with you, man? Like... And so freaking what? What has gone into you? What kind of a man have you become? So you guys want to tell me that you don't know that you can be sued for that?
3: Sued? By who? His wife?
0: Of course!
2: Look at this man. See, let me tell you something. You see, sometimes women love it hard. When you handle them and you treat them badly, they stay with you. They don't leave.
3: Yes.
2: Oh, where are they going? Where would they go to? Where would they go to?
3: Andy, do you know, ever since you came out from this jail, your sense of reasoning has
2: gone
3: high.
2: There's a frequency I operate
4: now. Andy, my man!
2: Yes, my man.
0: Whose philosophy did you get that from?
2: Oh, well, what to start with? My dad. My mom never left.
5: How do you mean you got that from your father?
2: Take, for instance, my mother. With all the things my dad did to her, she never left. She stayed there.
5: Oh, you thought that

0: your mother stayed because of the way your father treated her or because she was afraid of you?
1: Yes.
0: No, Andy. She stayed because of you. She took it all for you to give your life a stability. She didn't want you to grow up without a father or a mother.
1: Why?
0: Because she's a mother. She's a woman. That is how true women do. Because they want their children to have the best in life.
1: She couldn't have done it for me. She didn't tell me anything.
0: That is how mothers are. Most women stay back in abusive marriages because of their children, because they want their children to have a complete life. They take all the pains and abuses in the marriage because of their children. Listen, do you know the funny thing? They forget that those children, all they see all their lives is violence. Violence. And this violence end up destroying their lives. They grow up having so much pain, so much resentment. The same children they try to protect grow up even worse than their parents. Look at you and your mentality, for instance, and how you have ended up destroying the life of that innocent girl.
1: You mean my mother took all that pain for me?
0: Yes, for you, Andy.
1: Oh, yes. How can someone go through such horror for another? How? Why?
0: What about John and the way you treated her?
1: Can I use the restroom?
0: Sure.

0: Do you need a break? We can actually continue tomorrow.
1: Oh no, the day is still young. We can continue.
0: You want to continue?
1: Yes, sir.
0: So?
2: Spoken out loud, Juan. That was rape. I mean, why are you looking for trouble by staying with this guy?
3: Do you want to end up dead? Is that what you want?
4: He wasn't like this, and you know it.
3: He has always been like this. Okay? Money and all that is the cover.
4: Ego. All men have their issues. Yes. No one is perfect. Okay? Like I said, he wasn't like this before. So I know he will change. Mm-hmm. All he needs is a job. And I'm looking out for him.
3: Let me even ask you something. Are you aware that your marriage is the reason I am not moving forward with Fred? Yes. I mean, look at how Andy have changed overnight and become a beast. I just pray you open your eyes to see things the way I see them. First, he was complaining that you're trying to be the man of the house. And now he's comfortably sitting at home, doing nothing. All he does is to eat, wear fine clothes, form fine boy. Eh? He's not even trying to make a move to get a work to retain his status as a man of the house.
2: I don't understand.
4: Babe, he tried. Oh yes, he tried, but...

0: But he just couldn't, okay? See, his reputation has been soiled. Oh, yes. It takes only the grace of God for him to get a job.
1: Ezoku, then let him start a business. Uh-huh. Assassins have businesses and they have customers as well.
0: Really?
1: Really? Yes, really.
0: Well, I have a meeting with a friend. Yes, I was asked to come with Andy's CV. I just pray something comes out of it.
1: Like, seriously? You are not job hunting for Andy? I mean, why are you stressing yourself as if he's going to appreciate the fact that you're looking for a job for him? I beg, just go to the kitchen and get me something.
0: I can only try, okay? I'll try. He will change, okay? I am positive about that.
1: I know. So I know he will change.
0: He will.
1: Like I said, go to the kitchen, get me something. I am starving.
0: You're not a stranger, okay? Go look for something to eat.
1: Am I not your guest?
0: So this is it.
2: Okay. But which woman look for a job for her husband? He should be doing this for himself.
0: It doesn't matter. Anyone can look for a job for anyone. It all depends on who has the connection.
2: Anyway, you're right. But as I promised, I'll do something about it.
0: Oh, thank you so much.
2: I'll try.
3: Okay. So this is true.
0: Baby, meet the...
2: No! Do men behave like this? No. This is a toxic relationship. I pray she walk out of this marriage before she dies. Nonsense.
3: What is wrong with you? So because I don't have a job, you want to start cheating on me? Are you mad? Is something wrong with you? Eh?
0: No. Andy, you need to calm down. I can explain.
3: What do you want to explain? That I'm a useless man now, and I can no longer provide for you, so you have to sell your body to other men? Is that what you want to explain? What is wrong with you? Eh?
4: That was bad. You could have killed her, you know.
5: I know. Then I felt bad. Just that I couldn't show it. I was just scared that what Fred said about the possibility of her leaving me would come to pass, and I can't imagine my life without her. I can't imagine her leaving me.
4: Why? After you have given her all the reasons in this whole world to leave you, why were you scared of her leaving you?
5: I know I have done a lot of wrong things to her, but I still love her.
4: Yeah. Of course, you have a good way of showing that.
5: Are you judging me now?
4: No. I'm just opening your eyes to some of the details you must have overlooked.
3: What? What is this rubbish? You want to be on top? Eh?
0: Andy, what has come over you?
3: What has come over me?
0: You never used to care who is on top and who is under. What has changed?
3: Everything has changed. You have changed, situation have changed, and I have decided to change with it. What kind of rubbish is this? You can never be on top.
0: What are you talking about?
3: What am I talking about? What am I talking about? Is that what you're asking me? So because you now pay the bills in this house, the small bills in this house, you now think you can be a man of this house and also be the man in the bedroom. What is that?
0: Andy, even in sex, you now compete.
3: What did you just say? No, what did you just say? So you and I has grown to a level that we are now equal. So we are now competing. Oh dear. John, you have insulted me. And I will never forget nor forgive you for this insult.
0: But I've not insulted you.
3: Oh, you're expecting me to wait for you to tell me that I'm a fool before you now know that I understand your message. Don't worry. I understand your message. It is loud and clear. You see, sex? Except my name is not Andy. You will beg. Let us bet it. You will beg me in this house. Since you want to be

0: just because you are paying small, small bills. You now feel like you are the man of this house.
1: Are you leaving?
0: No, I'm staying. I'm staying.

0: Wow. Okay. Okay, so he now deals on dollars. I'm impressed.
1: I'm impressed, really?
0: Whoa. Why are you looking at me like that? I was always used to changing my wardrobe after every 6 months. But since I returned, I have never done it even for once. It was becoming a thing of shame for my friends to see me repeat same clothes 3 times. I wasn't used to that. I was used to, you know, bubbling, living large, and enjoying my life to the fullest. Oh, that barely happened since I returned.
1: Yes, but Joan always tries to meet up with all your needs.
0: Oh, well, she try. And there's a kind of life I was living that she was trying to provide for me, but she couldn't. So seeing that money was like a breath of fresh air.
1: And you don't think you are pushing it so hard? Do you even know what that money is for? Oh. If she hid it from you, then there must be a reason.
0: Oh, well, I... That time I felt since she was the man in the relationship, she should be able to handle it. After all, she's always handled it.
2: So finally, I will be having a mini me. Oh my God, thank you, Jesus. Thank you. I know this will change everything. I know. God, I will soon be a mother. Oh God, I'm so excited.
0: Babe, I went shopping. And I did a lot and lots of shopping.
2: Shopping?
0: Yes. And I did lots of shopping. I want to shock my friends. By the time we see next, they will know that the real Andy is back.
2: Where did you get the money? Because with what I'm seeing here, these things are worth over 700,000 Naira.
0: If you know, you know. And my baby, you know exactly what's up. You see, this is crested with gold and I've been dying and looking for this particular. I had to plead with them just to get one of it. And I got it. Put it right back.
2: Where did you get the money?
0: I found it in the wardrobe. So I just said, okay, guy, why don't give yourself a treat? And when next you see your husband, I'm done putting on this. When next you see me, you will be proud to tell anyone who cares to listen that you are blessed with a good man. Are you okay? Then.
2: Andy, what have you done? Andy, you are such an ungrateful man. I thought I married a man. I never knew I got married to a beast. I have had it up to here. I am not doing this anymore.
0: What have I done now? Why are you shouting?
2: You are asking me. You are asking.

0: deposit for him on the bank on Monday morning. Andy, you are such an ingrate! And I hate you! I am too, I'm not doing this anymore! I have had it up to here, Andy!
1: So it's because of ordinary 748,000 you want to talk to me anyhow, don't try.
0: Is that what you have to say, Andy? You are stupid for saying that! Oh yes! For 2 whole years, I have taken care of your stupid expenses. I owe a lot of people, my friends, everybody. Why? Because of love? I am doing this no more, Andy. I am not doing this again. I'm going crazy. I'm going to...
1: Something is on... Is he... You dear.
0: Yeah. Yeah. Yeah. Yeah.

0: And doctor, is she going to be all right?
1: Is my baby all right?
2: Child and mother, they are fine. But I must confess, it was a very narrow escape. You have to guard this pregnancy jealously, else you will lose it.
1: Thank God, I and my baby, we are fine. I will do anything to make sure nothing goes wrong.
2: You need less stress and you need a lot of rest. Hopefully by tomorrow, you'll be discharged.
0: Doctor, do not worry. I am going to make sure she gets enough of it, okay? Thank you so much, doctor.
2: So I'll take my leave now.
0: Thank you, doctor. Joanne. Do I need to reiterate any of these points to you, or you have them to replay from the past discussion? Do I?
1: No. I will do anything to protect my child.
0: Good.
3: And yes, I lied. So what? I don't have a job, so what?
4: That woman has been paying your bills for over 2 years. She's been literally feeding you, and yet you raise your hand and beat her? What kind of a monster are you? Huh? That woman has been nothing but a blessing to you. And yet you treat her like trash. Look, 2 years is not 2 months.
3: This is my house and this is my family. I'll run it however I want. And for a change, let the woman stress and let the man flex. What is it?
4: I honestly do pray. I hope that she opens her eyes early enough to leave you.
3: Contrary to what you wish, she came from a strong family background that have a Christian value. So she would never leave. She would not want to put her family name to shame by leaving her matrimonial home. No.
4: You may be right. Yes, you may be right, but she is first a human being before being a Christian. Don't forget that.
5: So, do you mean that she couldn't leave you because she was a Christian?
3: Oh, well, Christians does not preach divorce. Instead, there is the option of the women praying for their husbands and hoping that things will change.
5: And?
3: Well, some get lucky and their prayers are answered. And for some, not so lucky, they pray all their lives, hoping that things will change while enduring the pain and horror of abusive marriage. And for some, not so lucky, they die in the process.
5: Do you see anything wrong with that?
3: Everything is wrong with that, but we are more Christian than Christ. We did not brainwash the women. Some religious leaders did. And we're just here for the benefit.
5: So who do we blame this on? The family, the leaders, the religious leaders, or individuals?
3: Oh, well, that is left for you to decide. Can I continue?
5: At least give me your opinion.
3: Oh, well, every woman

0: reserve the right to be happy. And if you demand for happiness, if you want better, you demand for it. And if you can't get it there, you move. You're not a tree. Your happiness is your responsibility. It is a choice.
1: Does it mean that you as an individual do not see the need to treat your fellow human being better?
0: Oh, well, the nature of man is tricky. Life is like a business. We go where we make profit. You know, I don't see anyone who wants to live where they are being celebrated to where they are being tolerated.
1: Go on.
2: And what are you doing?
3: What I should have done a long time ago.
0: You are attempting the impossible.
3: You think so?
0: I don't think. I know. You think your parents will accept you? You think they will just let you stroll into their house? You think that it is easy for them to watch you drag their name in the mud? Do you know what it means for people to say of you that your marriage ended, you couldn't keep your marriage? Do you want to be shamed by the society?
3: Let me worry about that.
0: If you leave this house,
4: do not come back, because there will be no space again for you here.
5: I will remember that.

0: She can't do without me. No, she loves me so much. She'll come back. No, she'll come back. She will.
1: Toxic. That is what I call this relationship. It's fine to take care of a man who doesn't have for the sake of love. But do not lose yourself in it. Do not waste your time with a man who doesn't know your worth. I woke up late, but at least I did wake up. If not for anything, for the sake of my child. He or she cannot be brought up in this kind of hostile environment.

0: She's pregnant? John is carrying my baby? God, what have I done?
1: Remorse? Was that for real?
0: Yes.
2: Believe it or not, I love my wife.
1: Then why the smile?
2: You said, Dr. Charles,

0: that my mother stayed because of me. You see, John is a lover and a mother. So you see that child? That child will be the reason she will return back to me. She would not want to raise that child alone, not because she can't, but constantly her conscience will keep pricking her that she's treating the innocent child wrongly.
1: The way you are thinking is the reason why the society is the way it is now. But things are changing, and you must understand that.
0: Regardless, I love my wife.
1: You can't love a woman and treat her badly, and then expect her to stay. See, love begets love, you know.
0: I guess it's too late for this sermon.
1: So?
2: This is not good. It's not. You really should go and look for your own wife. Go.
3: Where? It's been 3 days now since she left the house without a trace. Oh, did Ego have any idea?
4: Andy, she is your wife. And if I know her very well, she definitely will return. Yes, she's just acting up.
2: You are the reason why there are more broken homes today. Yes, I said what I said.
4: How? No, tell me how. She left her matrimonial home. Okay, she's expecting maybe another man will come and marry her.
2: Of course not. This is a woman who's trying to save herself and remain sane from some toxic marriage.
3: Well, if you have any idea where she is, just tell me and stop all this criticism. It doesn't make any sense.
4: Talking about toxic.
5: Joe, you are crying. If you had listened to me, this wouldn't have happened. I know I told you about this. Okay, so tell me, what are you going to do now? What's the plan?
6: I'm leaving the country. My boss asked me to supervise our new company abroad. I refused because I knew Andy wouldn't let it. But now I need to leave. I need to take care of my mental health. I need to leave.
5: Andy, abandoning your marriage?
6: What is even wrong with you, girl? What is the matter? Where do you stand? This minute you are against me being with Andy, and the next minute you're getting angry because I left him. What's your problem?
5: Hey, girlfriend, calm down. Okay, it doesn't get you shouting. Just calm down. Listen, girlfriend, you should know I am not a preacher of devas. But I just want you to be happy and safe. Listen, you don't have to be confused because right now I don't even know the right thing to do. I can't even think well.
6: Right about now, what matters most to me now is the peace of mind of my child. And if Andy cannot ensure that, I will take care of my baby alone.
5: Men are something else. Andy just changed overnight.
6: You know, you were right. I don't think he changed. No, he did not change. It has always been in him, but you know, his work and all has suppressed it.
5: And the loss of job and imprisonment brought them out, I guess.
6: That's my theory.
5: I just hope this whole thing ends well. So you will find the peace and happiness you deserve, my friend. Okay, now, since you have a good plan, you just have to stop crying, okay? At least for the baby.

Where are you, John? I'm hungry and broke. How will I survive without you? Please come back. Come back and take care of me. Please.

0: come.
1: Just put it there. What is this that I'm hearing? What were you actually telling me on phone? And you want to leave your husband? Are you mad? Did I leave your father?
0: Mother, can you at least listen?
1: There is nothing to listen to. You are not leaving Andy, and that is it.
0: Even when I'm in an abusive marriage? A marriage where all I do is cry?
1: Yes, that is what you signed for. It is for better, for worse. What do you think people are going to say? That my own daughter cannot stay married or stay with a man? Is that what he wants? So I should be given a back seat in the church?
0: Is that all that matters to you? Does my happiness not matter?
1: You are not the only woman that have been abused. 80% of women today face abuse. Still, they don't run away from the marriages. They face it till death. And that is what marriage is all about.
0: No, mother. Marriage is about companionship. You don't go into a marriage expecting to be constantly hurt or maltreated. Even till death, I will not accept that theory.
1: So, what do you want? To be laughed at?
0: If that is what it will take for me to get my life back, then I don't care. I don't care about what the society or religion will say. That same society will be the one to laugh at me if I don't leave the marriage and anything goes wrong. My life is important to me, mother. I need to stay alive for my child.
1: A child raised without the father does not amount to anything.
0: Mother, you raised me all alone ever since dad died, since I was just 10. Did I not amount to anything? Mother, I do not care about what the society or religion says, because they will not be with me to receive the ill-treatment and beating.
1: Do you think you can find another husband?
0: You stayed without dad all these years. I can manage too. I am not going back to Andy and that some period.
1: Do you know you can be disowned for this?
0: I don't care, mother. This is the reason most women remain in an abusive marriage, because they are scared of being disowned and laughed at. All that matters to me is my life. I will stay alive and take care of my child.

0: tired of you bothering my line, okay? So what do you want?
1: Please, Joanne, where is she? Help me talk to her. I miss her. I can't do without her. But this house is just so empty without her. There's no food in the house, even. I'm starving as it is right now.
0: Oh, really? Do you know I am confused right now? Are you actually looking for Joanne or you're looking for food?
1: Of course I'm looking for Joanne.
0: Because you know that finding Joanne means finding food, isn't it? It's the truth.
1: Stop putting words in my mouth. That's not what I said.
0: But you know I like putting things the way I see and perceive them. Listen, Andy, you are not repentant at all. You are not.
1: Why would you say that?
0: Anyways, Joanne is gone.
1: What do you mean Joanne is gone? Are you joking or something?
0: Joanne has left the country. She has left you. She is done. Okay, so you have to accept the things the way they are.
1: That's not true. Joanne only left this house. She didn't leave the country.
0: She equally left your house. She equally left the country. Yes, she has to think about the child in her stomach. Because that child right now is the most important thing to think about, not you. So whatever feeling she has for you, she has to wave it aside. Okay? Listen, Andy, you have a good woman. She threw away all your bad characters and she stand with you. But what did you do? You never valued it. So why are you now crying over it?
1: I know what you're trying to do. You're trying to hurt me, right? But guess what? I'm already hurting. I'm already suffering. That's what... Can't you see?
0: You are frustrated right now. You have not seen it yet. Hey, Oga, let me tell you something. When you see torment, no be me go tell you say na real torment be this. Oh yes, I am not going to be the one to tell you that you're inside torment itself. Okay? You never see anything yet. You're looking for Joanne. Come and carry Joanne. Nonsense.

0: Andy. Andy.
1: Jesus.
0: Andy. Andy. Andy.
2: Looking at everything that has happened, you need to seek help. I mean, how did it even get to this part of you committing suicide?
3: My life is a mess. There is nothing to live for.
2: Even if you think you have failed, or there is nothing to live

0: live for, like you said. You have absolutely no right to take your own life. You don't.
1: Do you have any idea how I feel? Do you have any idea what I'm going through? I know. John is just everything to me. She was like a lifeline to me. I know I didn't do right by her. I know I treated her badly. I still love her. She's my everything. I want her back. And now that she's gone, I feel like a complete failure. And you're here talking about seeking help.
0: Regardless, Andy, you need to talk to someone. You need to seek help, okay? You've been through a lot. You've gone so far for you to want to start all over again. You need to talk to a psychologist, to someone. I mean, committing suicide is not even an option that I consider to someone I call friend. There is so much to live for.
1: I do not want to see anyone. I do not want anyone coming to tell me how to live my life.
0: Do you still want us to remain friends? Because I can take a walk right now.
1: Meaning?
0: Meaning, if you want to remain friends with me, then you have to be willing to talk to someone, to seek help, talk to some psychologist or something. I need to be sure of your mental health at all times.
1: If you want me to be fine, then bring back my wife.
0: If you want to see your wife, if you want to be reunited with your family again, then you need to seek help. You need to start living right. You need to start being responsible for everything. Then we can have that conversation on how you can meet Joan. Yes.

0: Hey man, I didn't hear you coming.
1: I'm not a town crier. I must not always announce my arrival.
2: Whatever, man.
1: Okay, so I was able to book an appointment for you with a psychologist. He goes by the name Mr. Charles. He's a very good one. He will help you.
2: That is not necessary.
1: Do you still want to see your wife and child?
2: More than anything else in the world.
1: Then you need to keep your slate clean.
3: Trying to prepare some medicine for you want some?
4: Suicide? Why? There should be no need for suicide. What does not kill you makes you stronger.
2: I want my wife and kid back.
4: Then we must work on your temper, your ability to get a job. You need to redirect your thinking. See, as long as you are on this therapy, your chances of getting better are high, 100%. But the question is, are you willing to go the extra mile to get a better life?
2: Yes. Let's do this.
4: Good.
2: Will I get my wife and kid back?
4: Well, it's your wife's decision to make. But your chances are better if you work on yourself.
2: All right. Let's do this.
4: Good.
5: Good morning, sir.
4: You are rather early today, son.
5: Yes, when a man tends to mend his ways and solve his problems, he will give himself no sleep until he achieves his aim.
4: Happy to hear you set a goal for yourself. Okay, come with me. Let go of your pain. Let go

0: had X, unlearn the things that you learned in your youth. Let go of everything you use that is negative that you used to know from your youth. Breathe in. Breathe out. Inhale peace. Inhale calmness. Imagine yourself by the beach. I want you to feel the wind blowing around you. Embrace peace.
1: You know, I've been wondering, how's the therapy session going?
2: A waste of time, I guess.
3: Actually, no. Funny enough, I feel better since I started the session. A lot of things have meaning. Life makes more meaning right now. And I think that it has helped me to refocus, to understand what is important. I sleep better now. My energy is refreshed. I feel different and calmer.
2: I don't understand. Is this what you've been programmed to tell your friends or maybe people around you?
1: Can you please stop discouraging him? This man here is trying to make better. He's trying to make something out of his life. And what he needs right now is us more than ever.
2: He doesn't need any therapy session. All he needs is us. We need to advise him. We need to be with him.
3: I want my family back. I'm going to be better for them. I'm going to be better for myself. I'm not going to stop the sessions. I'm going to continue.
2: Are you for real or are you joking?
3: I am for real. Thanks, man.
1: Anytime.

Yes. Good evening, sir. Yes, sir. I'm so sorry, sir, for calling this late. I was... No. I've taken a screen grab of that, sent everything. I would call them tomorrow morning like you instructed, but I wanted you to...

0: So, tell me, how did your job hunt go?
1: It's tiring. Nobody wants to hire an ex-convict.
0: Are you giving up?
1: No. No, I will keep trying.
0: Good, good. Well, a friend of mine is willing to give you a job. I explained your situation to him and he's willing to give you a job, but he's not sure if you will be accepting the salary.
1: Okay, so how much is he paying and what kind of job is that?
0: 200,000 a month, and you'll be head of a distribution unit.
1: Distribution? What are we distributing?
0: Yes, he is a drink manufacturing company. And he said,
1: I will take the job. I will take it.
0: You mean it?
1: Yes, at least this is a decent paying job. I will take it. I'll take it. Thank you so much, sir.
0: Okay.
1: Thank you.
0: You're welcome.
1: Thank you.
0: I'll get back to you.
2: Nice to have you back, babe.
3: Thank you, my girl.
4: So like I told you about your husband, if I hadn't seen him myself, I wouldn't have believed that he has changed. Okay? I am seeing a different person entirely. So calm and focused. Listen, Andy is now a new person. He is.
5: So I just returned. And you think Andy's state is important to me?
6: Joan, come on. I know I was the one who asked you to leave him. And I'm also here to ask you to give that marriage one final chance for it to work. The Andy that I see today is definitely someone I can show tea for.
4: Dear friend, I know you still love him. And you want a better life for you and your child. Andy is going to give you that life you always wanted of.
5: Am I supposed to just sit here, listen to you, and return back to him?
6: That will be asking for too much.
1: I am sorry, babe. I know that I have treated you terribly and I almost hurt our baby, but please forgive me.
5: So you both brought me here to listen to this man? Gosh, I am disappointed.
2: Hey, listen.
4: Hey. Girlfriend, are you that angry with me? Do I look like someone who wants to hurt you? You're my best friend.
5: Why would you bring Andy to meet me without informing me first?
4: I did that because I know what your response is going to be. You left Andy because of your child. Now, would you not want to go back to him now that he has changed? You have always wanted a whole family. And now that the family beckons on you, don't you want to embrace it? Don't you?
5: Once a woman bitter, is always a woman bitter.
4: Yes, I know. But not when he seeks for help. Angie, your husband, has gone through a series of psychological evaluation. And he has changed. Huh? And he wants his family back. Don't you want to make an effort? Don't you?
5: It took me a whole lot of guts to walk away.
4: I know. And I also know that you have a lot of guts to return. Just try. Esna, I know how you feel. Trust me. Andy wants you back.

0: up.
1: John. John, please. John, please.
2: What do you want? Why are you stalking me?
1: I'm sorry. Okay, I know that I have done so many wrongs to you, but please, I want you back. I want you and our baby back. Please, look at me. I'm trying to be a better man, and it's all because of you. I am trying to make sure that I am the husband you want me to be. I know that I do not deserve a second chance with you, but please, please, for the sake of what we shared, please.
2: Are you done? Are you done? So am I supposed to believe you? Do you have any idea what you put me through? I almost lost this precious gift in my womb, all in the name of marriage. And you stand there and expect me to just believe and forgive?
1: Babe, the thing is that I'm sorry. Please, I want you back. Please. Babe.
3: Listen, if you do not believe what we have been telling you, then you have to go and confirm from the psychologist. I know he will be the one to certify you that Andy is now a changed person. Yes.
2: Babe, I'm so scared.
3: You don't have to be scared. I know that what you want is also what we all want. But besides, you need to give your child a suitable family.
2: Yes.
3: And I know that is what you have always been wanted. I promise. Please. Yes. Please.

0: Mental health is what people tend to ignore. But in our society today, you see that many people have that problem. You see, raising one's hand against another and using the wrong choice of word, all of them have their background in mental health. It doesn't just start. It is inherent. And when you trace it, you find out why people behave the way they do.
1: I came here after a long, hard thinking. I am one who was raised to believe in marriage and its sanctity. I love Andy, and that might never change. I need to be sure that he has gained his mental health to become a husband and a father. Which is why I have come here today. Because I believe that only you can tell me the truth.
0: He told me everything, and I know firsthand all that you went through. But I'm telling you that the man that is after you is a changed man. And with your help, he will remain a changed man.
1: If I'm to be your daughter, what would you advise I do?
0: If you are my daughter, I will advise you to give it one last shot. This is from a father to a daughter.

You have been restless as I am, my darling. What do you want? Do you want us to go to Daddy? Tell me. Just give me a sign and I will do anything you want. Okay? Even if it means taking the last risk, I'll do it for you. Give me a sign.

0: Your call, it was rather urgent. Is there any... I'm sorry.
1: Get up, do not kneel before me. I am not God.
0: Please,
1: get up.
0: Please, just let me be here for now.
1: Just get up. Get up. I just want to be sure that I'm doing the right thing.
0: I bet you in my life I will not disappoint you again.
1: She will continue with the sessions, right?
0: Yes, of course. I'll continue with my sessions with Dr. Charles to better myself and my mental health.
1: Okay. We will go with you, but on one condition. If anything goes wrong again, we will be done for life.
0: No, nothing. Nothing will ever go wrong again. It will never happen again. Thank you. Baby, please forgive Daddy. I'm so sorry.
1: And baby has forgiven you. We're forgiving.
2: My daughter.
3: I made you a promise. And I will not fail you. You are on the right track. And this home must be saved.

0: Ricky. How are you?
1: Baby is fine.
0: I'm not talking about this baby. I'm talking about this baby.
1: I'm fine. I just want to sleep some more.
0: No, you can sleep more. Look. Here. Babe, I want to say thank you. Thank you for everything that you have done. Thank you for not giving up on me. I wonder what my life would have been like if you were not in it.
2: And you are my pride. And thank you for becoming a better person for I and our baby.
0: For you.
2: And we are so happy to be home.
0: And I'm happy to have you home. I love you.
2: I love you more.
0: Okay, here you go. We have antenatal to go and you need your strength refreshed.
2: You're right.
0: Easy.
2: It's hot.
0: Exactly how you like it. Okay, let me hold this, Your Majesty. You can eat. Should I feed you?
2: Because you're old.
0: You want it?

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Because you are particular. Particular helps you find the perfect color and nail the details. So be proudly particular with paint like no other. Benjamin Moore, the standard for paint professionals.

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Tonight, hopes of finding survivors fading as attempts at rescue amidst the Venezuelan rubble continue. More help from around the world coming to Venezuela amidst the devastation. Cuba among those deploying rescuers to Venezuela, and Guyana also offers help. Powerboat pilot killed in freak accident in Bermuda. And in sports, Brazil escaped elimination at World Cup with last-minute goal against Japan to make it to the round of 16. A production of the Carib Update News Service, this is Primetime Caribbean. And all the details of the major stories from across the Caribbean and beyond coming right up. I am Tahira Burke.

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1: Big tonight. Hopes were fading Monday of finding survivors more than 4 days after powerful twin earthquakes struck Venezuela, as residents grew increasingly frustrated with the government's response to the disaster. National Assembly President Jorge Rodriguez said on Monday that the earthquakes had killed at least 1,719 people, injured 5,034, and left tens of thousands of people missing. Those numbers are widely expected to rise. A 21-year-old man was pulled out Monday morning after being trapped for more than 100 hours. Aid is continuing to arrive from around the world, but there is growing public anger at the government's response to the disaster. We have more in this report.
2: There were two earthquakes on Wednesday, but they exposed hundreds of fault lines in Venezuela's infrastructure, in the way some of its homes are built, and in its politics. But first, the ongoing human aftershock. Rescue workers talk of a 96-hour window after an earthquake to find the most survivors. That ended last night. Miraculously, the window remained ajar for some. This man rescued from a would-be tomb yesterday, surrounded by uniforms from all over the world. 24 countries have sent teams.

0: including the UK and the US.
1: Okay, let's back up.
0: The problem with miracles, though, most people don't experience them. And frustration with the initial state response is building. In the worst affected area, La Guaira, residents tried to divert rescue equipment to the buildings where their loved ones were trapped. This man says he'd managed to pull his daughter halfway out of the rubble, but then she became stuck. Or take this volunteer rescue worker who confronted soldiers for bringing shotguns, not shovels.
2: What did you bring weapons for? You should have brought a shovel, a pickaxe. That uniform is to defend the homeland, to defend a country. The country is this. This is the country, which needs you, not a weapon.
0: The recorded death toll will soon surpass 1,500. But those reported missing underneath the rubble and the sun is in the tens of thousands. Health charities on the ground have told us that you can smell the decay on the ruined streets and that one of their main concerns now is the spread of disease.
3: You smell it already. You start to smell it in La Guaira, where in Catia La Mar, which are the two most hit zones. And this is a big risk of disease outbreaks.
0: Wednesday's geological wrecking ball exposed more than just structural vulnerabilities. As well as disquiet around the government's immediate response, the earthquakes have people asking serious questions about shoddily built government housing projects like these, under contracts that were at best opaque, at worst corrupt. The interim president, Delcy Rodriguez, was already unpopular according to polling. These coming weeks could make or break Donald Trump's anointed one.
4: Venezuelans voted en masse for the opposition candidate in 2024. Over 60% of Venezuelans rejected, close to 70%, rejected the incumbent government. Now they're going to have a lot more to complain about, quite frankly, because they're already seeing the slow response, you know, the deaths that are probably attributable to their lack of investment in infrastructure and capacity to respond. Now they're going to have something to be very upset about.
0: In the 70s and 80s, earthquakes in Nicaragua and Mexico sparked political upheaval. Caracas and Washington now wait to see whether or not what happens here will register on the political Richter scale.
5: Residents of Caracas woke up on Monday to an aftershock that rocked their houses while rescue teams continued their fifth day of round-the-clock work. The 4.6 magnitude aftershock hit north of Caracas early on Monday at a depth of 6 miles, according to the U.S. Geological Survey. No damage was immediately reported from the aftershock, the president of the National Assembly, Jorge Rodriguez, said on social media. There have been hundreds of aftershocks since last Wednesday, rattling national and international teams conducting rescue efforts, each rescue sparking hope as the window to finding survivors dwindles.
6: For 106 hours, Aaron Levy had been buried deep in the rubble of this building in La Guaira. Lying between him and rescuers was the body of a deceased person, plus layers of stacked concrete, making the operation complex and time-critical. Yet overnight, against overwhelming odds, the 21-year-old was pulled free. However, across La Guaira, hope is fading for more stories like that. Efforts continue to be hampered by strong aftershocks, damaged infrastructure, and what residents say is a poor response from the government. In many communities, anguish is turning to anger.
7: We want support. We want heavy machinery. We want to take our family members with us. They haven't helped us clear the rubble.
6: Authorities say they are now sending more rescue teams and have described this period as critical for saving lives. Specialist workers from at least a dozen countries are joining the search.
8: We are equipped with the technology and specialized equipment needed to locate people trapped beneath collapsed buildings. It is estimated that several thousand people may still be buried under the rubble.
6: From today, the operation will begin.

0: into shift focus from rescuing people to recovering bodies, and to supporting the hundreds of thousands of survivors left behind in this devastated landscape.
1: The United States military raced to reopen a major port in Venezuela to ease aid deliveries on Monday as the deaths from last week's twin earthquakes reached more than 1,700, with tens of thousands still reported missing. 5 days after powerful back-to-back quakes flattened entire neighborhoods of multi-story buildings in the coastal state of La Guaira, hopes of finding survivors are fading. At a makeshift morgue set up in a port warehouse in La Guaira, hundreds of bodies were stored in white and black body bags and coffins waiting to be identified. Dozens of relatives waited outside for news of their families as forensic personnel in blue uniforms examined the corpses. U.S. Marines were meanwhile working to repair the quake-hit port to allow delivery of supplies and equipment, a U.S. administration official told journalists in Washington. American airmen were already helping to restore traffic at Simon Bolivar International Airport near Caracas, which was also damaged in one of the worst quake disasters in Latin American history. The airport has already partially reopened to cargo and aid flights. U.S. helicopters have been ferrying in aid, and U.S. Marines have used a landing craft to deliver supplies from the USS Fort Lauderdale, an amphibious transport dock ship docked at La Guaira. The United Nations, fearing more deaths from twin earthquakes in Venezuela, said on Monday that it will provide 10,000 body bags to the country, though it hopes the eventual toll will not be that high. Back-to-back quakes last week flattened entire neighborhoods in the coastal state of La Guaira, killing more than 17,000 people and leaving tens of thousands missing. Gianluca Rampolla del Tindaro, UN coordinator for Venezuela, declined to speculate beyond official figures, but said they are definitely looking at a number that is higher than the one already reported. Rampolla del Tindaro also praised the international response, saying 27 countries have deployed more than 2,000 rescuers and personnel with over 160 search dogs. He said these teams managed to rescue 7 people from the rubble on Sunday, the fourth day after the disaster struck Venezuela. And Cuban Minister of Foreign Affairs Bruno Rodriguez announced on Monday the deployment of rescuers in Venezuela to support search and rescue operations for possible survivors trapped under the rubble of buildings collapsed by the strong earthquakes registered on June 24 in the country, which have so far caused almost 1,700 deaths. In an official statement, Rodriguez stressed that this support materializes Havana's unwavering solidarity with Caracas and recalled that the Venezuelan people are a brotherly people to Cuba, as he highlighted. A first Cuban rescue and salvage brigade arrived in Venezuela territory on Sunday, and a second contingent with more aid is expected to be sent in the coming days to reinforce the response to the severe aftermath of the earthquakes, which continue to generate aftershocks. An advanced team from the Barbados Defense Force, BDF, is currently deployed in earthquake-affected Venezuela for the purpose of establishing its field medical hospital. The team, accompanied by Ambassador to Venezuela, Commander Aquinas Clark, left the island on Friday along with officials of the Venezuelan embassy. It is currently conducting preliminary site assessments and coordination, pending formal authorization of full-scale deployment. Meanwhile, Barbados has also sent a search and rescue team consisting of members of the BDF and the Barbados Fire Service who arrived in Venezuela on Saturday night. And Guyana Defense Force soldiers are being mobilized to possibly travel to neighboring Venezuela to assist with recovery efforts in the aftermath of last Wednesday's deadly earthquakes. As the search continues for more than 50,000 others, President Irfan Ali said GDF soldiers would travel to Venezuela to assist. No further details were provided about whether Venezuela accepted the offer and when the Guyanese soldiers would depart. Meanwhile, a cargo vessel is expected to leave Guyana next Friday with 8,000 tons of food, pharmaceuticals, and other emergency supplies that were being provided by the local private sector and coordinated by the Civil Defense Commission.

0: He said the boat is expected to arrive in Venezuela next Tuesday. This is Primetime Caribbean. More news coming up after the break.
1: Abundant Blessing Enterprise is a haven of rest that creates an atmosphere of love, joy, peace, and tranquility that caters for the spirit, soul, mind, body, and home. We carry Bible, books, bath and body products, perfume and cologne, lovely gift basket, candles, floral arrangements, and much more. 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
0: Also big tonight, a routine ferry trip between St. Kitts and Nevis turned into a rescue operation on Monday after an inter-island ferry began taking on water and partially submerged shortly after leaving Bassetier. According to reports, all 47 passengers and crew members aboard the Apple Cider were rescued safely following a rapid response by the St. Kitts and Nevis Coast Guard and other emergency personnel. Initial reports indicate the ferry encountered difficulties minutes after departing on its scheduled voyage to Nevis, prompting authorities to launch an emergency rescue operation. Corporal Williams, the NCO on duty on Monday, detailed the lead-up to the rescue effort.
2: All right, at 08:55 hours, a call came in via VHF radio stating that a vessel is taking on water in the vicinity of Port Zante. I then relayed the information to the coxswain, where 3-5 field and 4 crew members was dispatched to the area to assist the persons and the vessel.
0: Videos shared on social media showed passengers wearing life jackets floating in the water as rescue crews pulled them to safety while the vessel slowly sank. Authorities said there were no reports of fatalities or serious injuries. Captain of the Coast Guard unit, Jace Maloney, praised the efforts of fishermen and other citizens for the quick response in assisting with the rescue and evacuation efforts.
3: Generally, especially in the marine environment, if and when there is a problem, they have a tendency for mariners to get together to try and assist. So based on that, that is exactly what happened this morning. We had a motor vessel, I think was Makana, who would have given some very important assistance this morning with assisting some persons who would have been in the water. So again, the marine environment always tends to get together to ensure that we save lives.
0: A powerboat pilot died on Sunday in Bermuda after crashing into a moored vessel in Hamilton Harbor, police have confirmed. The incident happened in the area of the lower ferry site in Paget at about 3:45 p.m. during a Bermuda Powerboat Association race series. It was ascertained that the pilot lost control of the boat and crashed into a stationary, unoccupied boat at its mooring. Despite being attended to at the scene by EMTs, the pilot was pronounced dead. The BPS added that the co-pilot suffered a head wound. Dominica's Prime Minister Roosevelt Skerritt has warned against plans by the opposition to phase out the Citizenship by Investment Program, CBI, should it win the next general election, saying that the program is a vehicle being used to shield Dominicans from draconian taxation and maintain their socioeconomic standards. Under the CBI program, Dominica provides citizenship to foreign investors in return for making a substantial investment in the country's socioeconomic development. Skerritt, speaking at the launch of the candidate of the ruling Dominica Labour Party for the upcoming by-election for the Roseau North constituency on Sunday night, said that the reality is that Dominicans are living through one of the most significant periods of change in modern history.
4: Around the world, old assumptions are being challenged. International alliances are shifting. Powerful countries are increasingly putting their own interests first. There was a time when you had to read between the lines of international affairs to understand that countries were acting in their own interests.
0: Skerritt said such new policies are seen in the growing competition for investment

0: tightening of immigration policies and even in the struggle of small island states to access climate financing that has been promised for years.
1: This is not a criticism. It is a reality. It is how the world works today. But it means that countries like Dominica must be even more strategic, even more innovative, and even more determined to protect ourselves. Because if every nation is looking after itself, then we must ensure that somebody is looking after Dominica.
0: Dominica's opposition United Workers Party, UWP, says it would gradually phase out the country's citizenship by investment program if elected to office, arguing that the island has become too dependent on the initiative for government revenue. UWP leader Dr. Thompson Fontaine said the program now accounts for about 60% of government income, a level of reliance he described as unsustainable. But Skerritt acknowledged that no program is perfect.
1: Every program can be improved. Every program can be strengthened. Responsible governments must always be prepared to review and reform policies where necessary.
0: However, there is a significant difference between improving a program and dismantling it altogether, Skerritt said.
1: The people of Dominica deserve to know what would replace it. They deserve to know how critical projects will be financed in Dominica. They deserve to know how future investments will be supported. These are legitimate questions and they require clear answers. Ladies and gentlemen, I have taken note of the UWP leader's so-called 10-point plan. Like every proposal put before the Dominican people, it deserves careful examination. But I can tell you tonight that several of its recommendations are neither economically sustainable nor grounded in the realities of governing Dominica. In some instances, they amount to throwing the baby out with the bathwater.
0: This is Primetime Caribbean. Global news is coming up next.
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0: In global news, a deadly Ebola outbreak in the Democratic Republic of Congo has spread to a fourth province, meaning the country's entire northeast, home to around 15 million people, is now affected. The epidemic has claimed 360 lives out of 1,274 confirmed cases, according to figures from the World Health Organization, WHO. The DRC declared its 17th outbreak of the viral hemorrhagic fever on May 15. This time, it is caused by the Bundibugyo strain, for which there is no vaccine or specific treatment. Clinical trials are set to begin in the coming days, according to the WHO, which has issued an international alert over the disease. The conflict-hit Ituri province is the epicenter of the latest outbreak, reporting 1,165 cases and 301 deaths, according to health authorities. Scientists and aid workers say the real numbers are likely higher. Iran and the United States agreed to halt recent hostilities and renew talks regarding their dispute over the Strait of Hormuz, a U.S. official said, raising hopes of saving an interim peace deal that was under pressure from days of tit-for-tat strikes.
3: The official said technical talks would continue on a 14-point memorandum agreed on June 17th, adding both sides would stand down for now and allow vessels to move freely. Axios reports talks are expected to resume in Qatar on Tuesday, citing a senior U.S. official. The move follows days of tit-for-tat strikes after an Iranian projectile hit a cargo vessel in the strait on Thursday. Washington and Tehran then accused each other of breaching the interim ceasefire. Hostilities continued into the weekend. Earlier, the U.S. military said it had struck Iran.

0: And again, hours after a tanker was hit in the strait on Saturday, Iran also launched missiles and drones at U.S. military sites in Kuwait and Bahrain after President Donald Trump renewed threats against the Islamic Republic. A U.S. official said there were no reported American casualties or damage. Meanwhile, Israel struck Iran-backed Hezbollah targets in southern Lebanon, underscoring wider regional tensions that could complicate the truce. Oil prices rose on Monday, following the latest exchange of fire, with Brent crude up around 0.5% by early afternoon in Asia.
1: This is Primetime Caribbean. We'll take a break here. When we come back, we'll take a look at sports.
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1: Now for sports. Sports is brought to you by the Grenada National Lotteries Authority. In World Cup soccer, Gabriel Martinelli scored a dramatic 95th minute winner as Brazil came from behind to beat Japan and set up a World Cup last 16 tie against Norway or Ivory Coast. With just seconds left, Brazil won possession back on the edge of the Japan box and Bruno Guimarães slipped the ball into Martinelli, who took a touch before slotting it off the post. It was a heartbreaking end for Japan, who had more than matched Brazil in the first half and battled valiantly in the second. But Carlo Ancelotti's side kept pushing and got the reward in the final moments. In cricket, Ben Stokes's storied England career ended in a series defeat by New Zealand, who wrapped up the third and deciding test on the final day in Nottingham on Monday. The day after Captain Stokes announced this test would be his last, England's 160-run loss at Trent Bridge and a 2-1 series reverse highlighted the mess they now find themselves in. In the aftermath of the Stokes news on Sunday, England slumped to a self-inflicted 103-4 by the close of day four, leaving an inevitability about their chances of chasing 373 on Monday. And any sense of a prolonged fight was extinguished in the fourth over of the day, when Emilio Gay departed and, crucially, Joe Root was run out by an extraordinary direct hit from Henry Nicholls. Jamie Smith and Gus Atkinson at least staved off humiliation with a batting stand of 75, ended when Atkinson was out just before lunch. That's a look at sports, and this is where we end another edition of Primetime Caribbean, a production of the Carib Update News Service, the Caribbean's newsroom. On behalf of all our producers and writers, I am Tahira Burke at the Carib Update News Service News Center. Thank you for viewing, and do enjoy the rest of your evening.

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0: Welcome to the Nevis Newscast for Monday, June 29th, 2026. I am Bronte Swanston Hendrickson. A major multi-agency rescue operation unfolded earlier this morning after the inter-island ferry Apple Cider Experience encountered difficulties shortly after departing the Bastia Ferry Terminal on its scheduled voyage to Charlestown, Nevis. The incident prompted an immediate response from maritime operators and emergency services, resulting in the successful evacuation of all passengers and crew. Initial reports indicate that there were no fatalities or serious injuries. Rescue efforts were led by nearby fishing vessels, the Makana Ferry, and the St. Kitts and Nevis Coast Guard, all of which assisted in transporting passengers to safety. On shore, members of the Royal St. Christopher and Nevis Police Force, the St. Kitts and Nevis Defence Force, and ambulance personnel responded swiftly to secure the area and provide assistance as the situation unfolded. Following the evacuation, Coast Guard personnel were seen attempting to tow the ferry to shore, while local fishermen worked to recover personal belongings that had fallen into the water during the incident. The cause of the incident remains under investigation. The Apple Cider Experience is one of three vessels operated by SKN Executive Travel, a company that commenced operations in 2017. The company is currently led by Frankie Tyson. Officials are expected to provide additional information as the investigation continues. Premier of Nevis, the Honourable Mark Brantley, will host his next press conference on Tuesday, June 30th. The press conference will be held at the Cabinet Room on the second floor of the Social Security Building at Pinnis Estate. Premier Brantley will provide an update on matters pertaining to Nevis, and members of the press will have the opportunity to ask questions. The Premier's press conference will be broadcast live from 10 a.m. on Nevis Television NTV, Nevis Television Facebook page, and Nevis Newscast YouTube channel. Still to come, Ministry of Foreign Affairs issues travel advisory to St. Kitts and Nevis passport holders. The details after this break.
1: Join us July 23rd to August 4th. Nevis Culturama, the Caribbean's greatest summer line.

0: Welcome back. The Ministry of Foreign Affairs has issued a travel advisory for nationals of St. Kitts and Nevis who are now required to obtain a visa to enter Ireland. A visa is now required for all St. Kitts and Nevis nationals for travel to or transit via Ireland. This requirement applies to all passport holders, including diplomatic and service passports. The measure aligns Ireland's visa policy with that of the United Kingdom. Passengers who booked travel before June 15, 2026 may travel until July 14, 2026. You must possess and present a valid passport as direct proof of purchase from your carrier, showing date of ticket purchase, passenger name, as well as flight number and date of travel. 26 participants have completed the Department of Education's 2026 Prospective Teachers course. The aim of the exercise, which ran from June 15th to 24th, was to prepare the participants for the complexities of the teaching profession and to ensure they are equipped to meet the needs of their students if they are selected by the Department of Education to join the teaching profession in Nevis at the start of the new school year in September. The 2026 Prospective Teachers course covered areas including planning for instruction, teaching strategies for different types of learners, the importance and use of lesson plans, an introduction to assessment, managing classroom spaces, routine duties every teacher must embrace, differentiated instruction, as well as ICT and STEM integration in the classroom. The certificates of completion were presented by Principal Assistant Secretary in the Ministry of Education, Jamir Claxton, Principal Education Officer, Londa Brown, and Permanent Secretary, Zanella Claxton.
1: And so to those of you who received the call, the call to go, to teach, to reach every learner. We wish that for as many of you as possible, hold on to why you started, why you applied for this course, why you want to stand before the students. Because there will be days that will test your patience and your purpose. And on those days, I want you to remember this moment. This moment, as Ms. Williams said, that has you feeling, you know, on a high, you're excited. Remember this moment and remember why. Remember that every learner who walks through your classroom door deserves the very best, deserves your best. Not just the ones who are easiest to teach, but especially those who are hardest to hold, and that is the true measure of a teacher. To those whom this particular pathway does not open at this time, do not let it silence your calling. If teaching is written in your heart, there are often doors that, and they are not permanently closed. Keep developing, keep preparing, and keep trying. The classroom needs people with your passion. I wish to take this opportunity to extend sincere gratitude to all of the education officials, those members of the PD team who worked for a long time preparing for you, for the careful planning, for their meticulous preparation and seamless execution of this program. Colleagues, your dedication behind the scenes made everything possible, and it has not gone unnoticed. Can I have all of you stand and Prospective Teachers, can you give a round of applause? And to all of you, once again, go forth with confidence, with passion, and with the unwavering commitment to reach every learner. Thank you so much.

0: The 2026 Prospective Teachers course was held with the theme Beyond the Blackboard, Reaching Every Learner. And that's how we end this edition of the Nevis Newscast. On behalf of all of us here at the Department of Information, I am Bronte Swanston Hendrickson. Thank you for viewing.
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0: Life jackets are among the most basic and essential pieces of safety equipment you will have on board. They're designed to keep you afloat when you fall overboard, and many will even turn your face up if you're unconscious. But life jackets only work if you wear them, which is why it's best for you and your passengers always to wear life jackets whenever your boat departs from the dock.
1: Even if you are a good swimmer and are conscious after falling overboard, cold water can cause muscle cramping, currents can quickly carry you away, and hidden underwater hazards can cause unexpected injuries. But a life jacket will keep you afloat until you can be rescued.
2: If you or a passenger fall overboard without a life jacket, throwing one to the person overboard can still avert a tragedy.
3: That is, if the person knows how to put it on in the water, which is more difficult than you might expect. Practice in a pool or calm water until you master this skill.
0: Spread the life jacket open in the water with the inside facing up. Rotate it until the neck opening is closest to you. Extend your arms through the jacket's arm openings. Lift your arms up over your head and slide the jacket into place behind you. Adjust it to your back and upper body. Roll over onto your back and snugly fasten the life jacket. Stay calm throughout the procedure.
1: Finding out how hard it can be to put on a life jacket in the water reinforces the wisdom of wearing yours whenever you leave the dock. It will only work if you're wearing it. It's also very important to regularly check your boat's life jackets for excessive wear and reduced buoyancy, and to have the proper types and sizes to keep intended users afloat.
2: If you find yourself in a situation where you need to help someone else, you will be in a much better and safer position to do so if you are already wearing your own life jacket and don't have to worry about finding and donning it first before attending to the person in need.
3: It's not really a question of what kind or how many life jackets are available on your boat or how readily accessible they are. On-the-water accidents happen too fast and for too many reasons to rely on quick access as the solution. By the time you or someone else realizes you need a life jacket, especially if you or your passengers are disoriented, injured, or unconscious, it will be too late.
0: Be ready for the unexpected. Even if you are a safe boater, you and your passengers may still become accident victims. While you may be properly operating your own boat, you have no control over other boats around you, which is why you need to be prepared.
1: Being a good swimmer should not be counted on to save you. Having to swim successfully to safety puts you at unnecessary risk. Even if you're close to the shore, you may be hurt and unable to swim.
2: As a boat operator, setting an example for your passengers and especially children by wearing your own life jacket is among the best practices you can perform on board.
3: Life jackets save lives, and wearing yours can become a habit that will make the difference between life and death.

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0: Boating activity increased significantly during the pandemic, and with increased exposure, there is greater risk of accidents, injuries, and deaths.
1: Dealers report 15-year highs in boat sales and a dramatic increase in first-time boaters taking to the waterways.
2: With new boaters on the water, accidents are also increasing, often due to avoidable mistakes. Boating under the influence, failure to pay attention, improper lookouts, and excessive speed.
3: For experienced boaters, it's time to think more defensively at the helm, even if it means changing favorite habits until incident levels normalize. Take a lesson from defensive car drivers. Watch out for the other guy.
0: For new boaters, it's never too early to take similar steps to minimize your risks on the water.
1: 3 out of 4 fatal boating accident victims died from drowning, and most were not wearing life jackets.
2: At least 4 out of 5 deaths occurred on vessels whose operators had not received boating safety instruction.
3: So, how can you become a defensive boater? Priority one is to keep a safe distance from other boats.
0: Practice the rule of threes. Keep at least 3 boat lengths away from other vessels while underway.
1: If you're experienced, plot an out-of-the-way route that new boaters won't likely take. Untrained operators usually aren't comfortable far from their launch ramps or docks. Exploring new destinations can be a stimulating way to increase your own enjoyment of boating and reduce the stress of navigating in crowded waterways.
2: Cruise at times when newer boaters are less likely to be out on the water. New boaters tend to be most comfortable midday in ideal weather, and it can be worthwhile to improve your skills with specialized on-the-water training and additional precautions so that you're more comfortable at off-peak times.
3: Slow down, especially in high-traffic harbors where human-propelled watercraft can emerge suddenly from behind a pier and cut in front of your boat. Keep a distance from docks and be prepared to stop whenever you're turning a corner by slowing down even more.
0: Choose to take angles to the sun. Avoid heading directly into the sun so as not to miss seeing a smaller craft in the glare.
1: If you have passengers, assign a lookout on board. It's a great defensive boating strategy. But keep in mind that as boat operator, you are the one responsible for your vessel's safety.
2: Where possible, keep your boat behind other boats. Regardless of the experience of the boat operator in front of you, this will give you the ability to react to the other boat's changes in course and use your skills to reduce the risk of impact.
3: Make use of the full waterway. Instead of joining a cluster of powerboats in the center of the channel or running too close to the edge of the waterway where there are likely to be paddle craft, choose a course between the two where you will be safer from boat traffic.
0: Finally, advocate for boater education. 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Ask marinas and dealers in your area to host boating education.

0: education seminars for new boaters.
1: Now for newbies, some easy-to-take additional tips and suggestions.
2: Never assume that other boat operators can see you. Avoid high-traffic areas whenever possible, and proceed with caution when you must cross a channel or busy waterway.
3: Choose and wear a brightly colored life jacket and clothing that will make it easier for others to see you on the water.
0: Be aware of environmental factors like chop or waves, fog or glare that make your vessel more difficult to spot.
1: When meeting another watercraft head-on, take a moment for a 360-degree look around to ensure no other boats will be impacted. Then make a turn decisive enough to show your intentions to the right or starboard, so that you pass the other vessel on your left or port side.
2: When being overtaken from behind, hold your course straight so as not to surprise the passing boat.
3: When navigating in areas with restricted movement, give way to less maneuverable larger vessels.
0: Learn how to tell if you're on a collision course by watching an approaching boat's movement relative to a fixed object on shore. If the other vessel doesn't move relative to the fixed point, you're on a collision course and should slow down and make a clear and obvious turn out of the path of the other boat to cross behind it. But once again, first, do a 360-degree scan to ensure you won't be turning into the path of yet another boat.
1: There's a lot more to learn to fully and safely enjoy your newfound pastime. Invest in your and your passengers' safety by taking a safe boating course online or in a classroom and treat yourself to an on-the-water training session. Together, we can make the waterways safer for everyone.

0: Yo! Welcome back to another exciting episode of Pretty Show. And this week, it's like none other because we're at another milestone. Episode 800. Eddie, can you believe it, bro? 800 episodes, you know?
1: 800, you know, no. Like, that's actually insane. It feels like just yesterday we joined the team, not true?
0: Right. And speaking of that, a fun fact for you guys. I joined the team on episode 613. That was all the way back in October 2022. And we have achieved quite a lot since then. But enough of the long chatting. We're kicking off the show right now. We're here at Everdale and we're going to head down to Mannings Hill Road. Ready? Let's go.
2: Pre-Days is brought to you by the following partners: Magnum Tonic Wine, Champion of Dancehall, Ray and Nephew White Overproof Rum, Campari Red Passion, Newpack More Than Just Values, True Pet Food, Cal's, where quality meets affordability, Sunshine Snacks, Burger King, You Rule, Little Caesars, It's Not Crazy, It's Little Caesars, Pizza Pizza, and by Popeyes, Big Flavor, Real Value.
0: We recently accompanied the Mr. and Miss Supranational contestants to the Princess Hotel and Resorts in Hanover. The contestants performed a mini fashion show and there was also a photo shoot. Let's take a look at the highlights.
3: Entering this pageant, Miss Supranational, what do you hope to accomplish as far as a life goal?
4: I really just want to expand my capacity. I think I grew up very sheltered, so even small things like traveling to Kingston, I've never done that on my own before, so it's really just a matter of expanding my capacity as a woman.
5: I hope to accomplish the Inspire Young Women to be the best version of themselves, to leave a meaningful impact, not on just our stage here in Jamaica, but also on an international scope.
6: Well, I hope to achieve my goal of creating change through creativity and the arts by community healing. So arts of many kind, either visual and or performing. So, you know, I hope to use arts as a platform to accomplish my life goals.
7: I love the training sessions. We had a Team Jamaica session with TPD Co. I was really, really, really excited about that. Learned a lot about Jamaica that I didn't know before, so I was really impressed by that. I'm excited to see what else will come as we go along.
3: How has the experience been for you so far?
8: Well, so far I will say it has been quite the transformation. It's a year of intention for me. As I've always said it, this year is my year to be Leopold. It's all about self-development, all about making sure that the people that are around me are taken care of just as importantly as myself as well, because you can't pour from an empty cup.
3: What do you hope to accomplish as far as your life goal is concerned?
9: To become a better public speaker, to basically experience what a pageant is and what it's all about, and I'm definitely getting that experience.
10: So far during this competition, I would say that my main goals would be to become a better version of myself, because throughout this competition, I see where my confidence has improved over time, better than how it was.
11: Good experience so far, lots to learn and stuff like that.
12: So in being a part of this pageant, I have learned a lot, I've experienced a lot. And I'm going to use this knowledge and this experience to better myself and to also give back when that happens.
13: Well, in entering this pageant, I feel that this is the best platform in order to experience the nuance of life that life has to offer. So as far as life goals are concerned, I would say that being able to articulate myself better would be a very outstanding one. Also, the way I present myself to others as well.
3: Talk to me about hosting the Mr. and Miss Supranational contestants here at the prestigious Princess

0: Hotel and Resorts.
1: It is an absolute pleasure to host the contestants here. You know, it's an opportunity to show them our destination, to show them, you know, the luxury experience that Princess is known for. And they have an amazing audience as well. And we want their audience to also see the beauty of our properties and come and experience it as well.
0: Now, the coronation of the Mr. and Miss Supranational pageant took place at the Pegasus Hotel. It was a boutique-style pageant, so let's take a look at who took home the crowns.

0: The feeling is unexplainable. I feel proud, I feel empowered, I feel confident, I feel unstoppable. And I am confident that when I reach the world stage, I am even going to do even more greater things. So I'm 29, I'm from Kingston. There's so many things I could talk about, but one of the main thing I took away from this experience, the competition definitely has taught me how to be more elegant, and has taught me how to conduct myself in a very etiquette kind of way.
1: What's going through your mind right now when your name was announced?
2: Oh my God, a lot is going through my mind. I'm trying my best not to cry right now, but it is a title that my brand as a person aligns with, and I do hold my head high with this crown. I am going to go overseas and represent, do my best, put my best foot forward as always. But it's an honor to become Miss Supranational 2026.
1: Where in Jamaica are you from?
2: I'm from St. Thomas. I live in a small community called Botany Bay.
1: How have you grown?
2: To not let whatever is set in front of you, to not let it be an obstacle, but use it as a building block. Use it as a stepping stone to reach where you want to be. And I'm standing here as a testament today to show that I've entered Miss Universe Jamaica East, I've entered Miss Global, and now I'm here at Miss Supranational as Miss Supranational 2026. I'm here as a testament today to let you know that it's not where you're coming from, it's definitely where you're going. Try not to let it put you down. Try again.
3: Congratulations to the title holders of Mr. and Miss Supranational Jamaica. Now, after the break, it's our YPRI and our Magnum Top 10 chart.
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0: If your significant other takes money from your wallet, would you consider that stealing? Here, I'm gonna save my response till after the people them. Let's hear what them have to say in our YPRI Vox Pop.
1: YPRI is brought to you by Campari Red Passion.
2: If he tells me after, then no, it's not. But if he don't tell me, then yes, it is.
3: No. I don't think that's stealing. You're my significant other.
4: So your money a fee money?
3: No, his money is my money and my money is my money.
5: I would say, that's fine. You know, we're in a relationship.
0: You're better than me. You're better than me.
3: Yes, it is. Did you ask my position, my permission? Consent is key.
6: I would consider it stealing. I know if she tells me, I would consider it stealing. So I would say no.
7: That would be stealing.

0: So you don't handle it?
1: One hour until I don't do it again and just start, I don't want it.
2: If he wanted to keep it a secret from me, then yes, I would consider that stealing.
3: I'm not sure, you know, I don't have a significant other, so I'm not sure how to answer that question. But if I did, I mean, what's mine is hers.
4: Yes and no, because as a man, I believe it is our duty to provide for our significant other, but at the same time, I think it comes with a level of disrespect. Ask, and it will be given.
5: Well, honestly, let us know on all our social media platforms at Pretty Show on Instagram, X, Facebook, TikTok, and of course, the comment section on YouTube. 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
6: Why Pre was brought to you by Campari Red Passion.
5: Mighty, mighty, mighty, everybody want the number one spot. But there can only be one number one song in the country. Let's find out who it is in our Magnum Top 10 chart. Magnum, champion of dancehall.

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1: Come by Red Passion.

0: He's back and forth between the US and Portmore in St. Catherine. But singer Mark Hugh has some brand new music for the ladies. Let's hear some more about his musical journey in our up next segment. Mark Hugh. Yes, welcome boss. To the show, bro. How go on?
1: Bless up. We're there.
0: Where are you from originally?
1: I am from a place called Duane Park, New Haven. Mm-hmm. That's where I'm from initially.
0: While you were in high school, did you see yourself going into the music industry, or you did have other interests at that time?
1: Well, I grew up in the business because my father is Mark Stone Cold Hudson. Mm-hmm. So I used to go to studio with him a lot and meet the artists them, and I was kind of exposed to music from an early time. So I would say what kind of cemented it was listening to the Thriller album. Mm-hmm. As you know, that album shaped a lot of artists to what they are today.
0: Right.
1: You know, you have the Neils, you have the Chris Brown, you have the Bruno Mars,
0: right.
1: You know, and including myself. So I would say all of us are like products mm-hmm. of Michael Jackson.
0: Right.
1: So through that album, especially the track Lady in My Life was the song that really cemented it that I wanted to do music.

0: How would you describe your style of music?
1: Feel good music, storytelling.
0: Mm-hmm.
1: I'm very big on subject matters because I think that's what the business is missing. So that's pretty much it. And quality music, because you know, once you put a product out, you can't get it back.
0: Mm-hmm.
1: So for me, it's quality over quantity for the most part. So I'm currently promoting a song called Just Can't Let Go.
0: Mm.
1: So the song is a heartbreak song.
0: Yeah, man.
1: It's a love song.
0: Yeah, man.
1: But I wanted to go different with the visual of it.
0: Right.
1: That touches on the topic of alcoholism, addiction, mental health.
0: Right.
1: Because you know, we're all in a space right now. A lot of people have got through some form of crisis.
0: Right.
1: The world is going through a crisis, whether you can't pay your bill or, you know, baby can't feed, they can't send a picnic to school. So what you do when you face it,
0: mm-hmm.
1: when you go through life,
0: mm-hmm.
1: you find the solution for most people is drinking or some form of drug outlet for ease the pain or for ease the stress. So I kind of wanted to highlight it that, and that's what pretty much the video is highlighting.
0: We last spoke to him 3 years ago, but of course, since then, DJ News has accomplished quite a lot, and he's here to give us the update in our Mix Masters segment. News, you think them ready?
2: DJ News ready?
0: All right,
2: let's go. Ready, you know.
0: Let's go.
3: Mix Master is brought to you by Guinness, a lovely day for a Guinness, and by 77 Energy Drink. Double the energy, double the vibe.
0: You in some trouble. Wagwan, bro. Welcome back to your show. Wagwan.
2: You happy with this?
0: That is it.
2: Yeah.
0: First things first, my boss. 3 years since the last time we spoke. What have you learned along the way? What are some improvements that you have made to your musical career?
2: So over the past 3 years, you know, we go out there, we in the streets, you know, Wagwan, we observe and we adjust. Because 3 years ago, music used to play differently, you know.
0: Mm-hmm.
2: You get what I say? Now we have more genres to interact with. You have a more diverse diaspora. We appreciate music. And, you know, dancehall can't start. So, you know, dancehall, me and you say straight, same way, isn't it? But overall, we learn to adjust, mix and match and fix the thing right.
0: That is it. We're going on this tour, just pick me my finger rock up. What you prefer? If you kick off the dance in the early segment or if you close out the dance, late segment?
2: Let me tell you something. If I'm going to country dance, I always reach early. Because you see, early part of country dance, sweet like biscuit.
0: Mm.
2: But you see, when it comes to them, you see the bigger event them now, you see in the middle, I don't like playing the last part. No matter where you do, people are going to walk out. You see, because people are tired.
0: Yeah.
2: So you see the middle of the dance, that's my favorite. But you see, when it comes to country, early.
0: Yeah.
2: That is it.
0: What's your favorite genre of music to mix for others?
2: Dancehall. Dancehall give an energy that I believe the only genre can come close to that in terms of energy, a soca.
0: Mm-hmm.
2: From my perspective, isn't it? So, I like dancehall because I like to see people enjoy themselves. Yeah.
0: What are your plans for the remainder of 2026?
2: The rest of 2026, I just want to continue being on the level, being relevant, and being seen. You know, because the moment you step out, nobody now remember you.
4: 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But thank the Lord, Pandifier is next.

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3: Hi, Chef Cunningham here with you again, and today we'll be looking about some jerk barbecue chicken. So the chicken is already jerk, so we're just making the sauce to go on the jerk chicken. So first we're going to add our ketchup. And we're not using any measurement today, so we have to use your ancestor and judge it, all right? So we add our ounce barbecue sauce, and now we're going to add our Newpak browning, just to give it a little color. You know, we want it a little spicy, a little flavor. So we're gonna add the red pepper sauce from Newpak. Now we're gonna add some brown sugar from Newpak as well, to tie in all the ingredients. So as I said, we're not using any measurement today, we're just judging as we go along. Alright, so this take about 5 minutes to combine. All you have to do is just mix, and then we're going to eat our sauce on the stove, but we'll come back to that. We will be making our festival, and we're using the Newpak flour, and we'll just mix together and combine all the ingredients. So that's your salt, your baking powder, your caramel, Newpak sugar. So we're going to leave the oil to just preheat for about 10 minutes. Put in our sauce to simmer a little before we pour it on our jerk chicken. So I'm going to add the barbecue sauce as it came to a simmer to the jerk chicken. And if you want, you can pour some more sauce on the jerk chicken. So we're going to start adding our festival to the preheated oil. So this normally take about 10 minutes to be ready, so you can give it 5 minutes on each side until they're golden brown. We're going to use our Newpak foil paper to separate the chicken from the festival so it don't soak. You know, a lot of persons don't like their festival to soak in the gravy sauce. So this is the finished product. We're gonna add some little razzle dazzle. I am Chef Cunningham, and that was my sweet, spicy barbecue jerk chicken with our festival. If you'd like to see more recipe, you can go ahead and follow Predis to get me back on, or you can check me out on Instagram at High Concept Events and Catering.
4: In 1992, singer Tony Curtis teamed up with Jigsy King for the song Butterfly, which was produced by Roof International. Tony shares the backstory behind that song in our Fiwi Culture segment.
2: 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Fiwi Culture.
5: Yeah man, this is Tony Curtis. I'ma tell you something. Just listen out for the story of how my first hit song came about, called Butterfly, between me and Jigsy King. Check it out.

0: Tony, Butterfly, how did the concept for that song come about? What inspired it?
1: All right. Butterfly

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And everybody was doing it, you know? Everybody was trying to make a song of the new dance that was coming. And me and Jigsy King was there after we just signed with Roof, just won the contest. And we were at the studio and he was telling me about this new dance named Butterfly. He said, Butterfly? What that I go make? Jigsy come to me with it, you know. And say, oh, me say, oh, that I go make. So him say, just sing something about Butterfly, man, and me finish it up, man. So me then at the studio was Ari FM, Barry Woe here was the engineer, and I was there as a little young lad, thinking, wondering, what should I sing? And then a little melody come into my brain, and it was like, do you catch the brand new lick? Butterfly, Jigsy come in and say, Butterfly.

0: catch a brand new lick, mashing up the oldest tree, yeah. Hey, driving all the young girls wild. Broke one and butterfly. And him say, Mr. V dance butterfly. Me say, take out the me say. Just say dance butterfly. Cause me is a man very instrumental when it comes to my music. I said, even though I was young, and him said, no, mommy said, no, take out the miss, just say dance butterfly. Dance butterfly, that the latest style, and everybody in the studio was like, boom, boom, boom, boom, I hit that. The producer, which is Courtney Cole, big up yourself, Father Cole, he was the one that come in the studio, and him and say, yes, this sound good, you know, this sound like a hit, you know, boy. And him did a groove to the rhythm, and engineer a groove to the rhythm, and everybody from out of the studio where I work at the time.
1: Dance butterfly on the latest style when the girls seem like dance butterfly on the latest style.
0: We record the song and we carry it out the road and we go play it up a roof international, and everybody up there was like, yes, yes, so you do the dance. And we never know if you do the dance, because we are go like so. We are go like so. The man said, no, I saw you have to do wiggle your foot and come in. And we say, oh. So we do the dance and we do the song, and Courtney was like, we could carry it, go to Stone Love and make Stone Love try it out, and we bring it, go to Stone Love and Stone Love test it, and everybody was like, yes, youth, this gun.
2: What's in store for the future of veterinary care in Jamaica? Dr. Jackson Heffes breaks it down in our True Tip of the Week.
3: It's now time for your True Tip of the Week, brought to you by True Pet Food.
4: I think we're making decent headway in terms of technology and innovation here. We have a variety of diagnostic options available at the moment, right? So you have ultrasound, you have x-ray that you're able to do, certain places you're able to do echo, right? So you're able to get ultrasound done of the heart, right? So we're able to actually check proper heart function. Generally it starts with an x-ray. There's so much new technology that's coming out that's not necessary to replace our jobs, but it is to make our jobs a whole lot faster, more efficient, and I don't want to say easier, but efficient would be the better word for me. Another challenge is that not a lot of taxis are willing to help transport animals to the vet. So that is a main thing. So where a lot of people, it's not that they're not willing to bring their animals in, right? But transport is a huge concern for them and it's a huge challenge, right? So they want to bring their animals to the vet, but transporting them there is a huge challenge for them. And then accessibility for even for some of our mobile practitioners, we may be able to get so far. Even for me, I treat farm animals as well. I can get to a certain point and then I have to take toolboxes and walk to get to wherever it is I'm going. So it's one of the main challenges down here would be accessibility.
2: All right, guys, that is how we close this week's episode 800 to be specific.

0: of pre the show. But before we go, Eddie, since you have joined the team, bro, what has been your favorite memory?
1: Honestly, I don't have one specific one, but I could say the overall amount of trips we've went on, as well as the amount of people we've interviewed, it's been a pleasure so far, and I really appreciate everyone who supports Predis.
0: And we appreciate you too, bro. And we appreciate you most of all, because if we never tune in every single week, we wouldn't have a show. Zin, so big up on yourselves. Thank you for tuning in, and don't forget, we're there again next week. I'm Naldo, this is Eddie, and we're out.
2: Predis was brought to you in partnership with the following partners: Magnum Tonic Wine, Champion of Dancehall, Ray and Nephew White Overproof Rum, Campari Red Passion, Newpack More Than Just Value, True Pet Food, Cal's, where quality meets affordability, Sunshine Snacks, Burger King You Rule, Little Caesars It's Not Crazy It's Little Caesars, Pizza Pizza, Popeyes Big Flavor Real Value.

0: I'm Dr. Balio Singh, nephrologist attached to Georgetown Public Hospital in Guyana, and you're watching Caribbean Medical. And let us just hear from my counterparts in the rest of the Caribbean.
1: Chronic kidney disease, which is impairment of kidney function lasting more than 3 months, can be caused by diseases such as diabetes and hypertension. Chronic kidney disease affects 850 million people in the world. And the most common causes of chronic kidney disease are actually hypertension and diabetes.
2: Kidney disease is becoming quite common in the Caribbean because, unfortunately, we have an epidemic of chronic diseases, hypertension, diabetes, the main ones. And those are the two commonest causes of kidney failure in the Caribbean.
3: But certainly the rate of deterioration is something we could often control quite well with good medical management. And the aim, of course, is to keep people off dialysis and to keep people off transplant.
4: 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Welcome to an all-new episode of Caribbean Medical TV. I am Dr. Mariam Abdul Richards. Today we focus on an area within the blueprint of the human body that is known as the extraordinary filter and has far-reaching functions crucial to our system, the kidney. 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
5: 12 centimeters or 5 inches. This is the average size of a normal kidney. At first glance, this bean-shaped organ, which is about the size of your fist, might not look very significant, but it is one of our most important organs, the key to healthy, life-sustaining functioning, an important preserver of our health. Projections suggest that kidney disease will increase at an alarming rate among our regional populations. Do you know if you are at risk?
1: Chronic kidney disease affects your immune system. Because what it causes is impairment in how your body responds to bacteria or viruses. That is why we think that a lot of patients with kidney disease died in the COVID pandemic. They have an impaired response or impaired immunity against bacteria and viruses in general.
6: The incidence is the number of new patients per million per year that need dialysis. And our calculation came out at over 300 new patients per million per year.
7: From the St. Vincent population perspective, we see hypertension and diabetes really taking a bulk of our patients on dialysis. Of our public population, about 60 to 70% of them end up with advanced kidney disease as a result of these two ailments. We also have some patients who are HIV positive. We have some

0: patients who have lupus. We also have patients with autosomal dominant polycystic kidney disease.
1: When I was the head of nephrology services in Barbados, I did look at this data, and their rates, and this was a few years ago, this was in 2005 to 2009, their rates were just under 300 new patients per million per year. So the data coming from the Eastern Caribbean is that we have some of the highest rates of kidney failure in the world.
2: Knowing your risk factors is important because kidney disease rarely announces itself. It can come upon you when you least expect it. You should be making regular visits to the doctor, whether you feel ill or not, especially if you find yourself at risk. Often when signs and symptoms are appearing, you are already at a late stage of kidney disease.
3: We have an epidemic of diabetes and hypertension in Trinidad and Tobago, and those are the two commonest predisposing factors. There are other things like hereditary kidney disease and other kinds of inflammatory and diseases of the kidney. But diabetes and hypertension are the two major kidney-destroying diseases.
4: If the patient has these predisposing factors, diabetes, hypertension, high cholesterol, whatever, they should check with their doctor.
5: So the first thing is you need to look at your risk factors. So know your parents, know their family history. If they're diabetic, then more than likely you will become diabetic sometime, especially in our population, African, I would say African American, and as well as the Indo population. So that's one thing you need to be aware of. So if your parents, especially first line relative, has hypertension or diabetes or any other problem, you should be getting checkup on a regular basis, especially when you hit the 40s. You should start getting like yearly checkup. I mean, you should in the 30s as well, but 40s definitely. In terms of other things that should point you to getting a checkup is that your habits. So for example, you're not exercising regularly, you think you're putting on weight, especially central obesity, which is basically getting an abdomen or your belly getting big.
6: Sometime around 2015, I started having pain in my midsection and short breathing and stuff like that, and continued to do that, never to know what was causing it. Over a period of time, my wife didn't like to see me like that condition and keep asking me to go to a doctor, and I didn't. Continue to live and lying, drinking, normal run of the mill. The foot started to swell and things like that. I didn't take it on seriously. Then I realized it was retaining liquid and stuff like that. And one day I decided I couldn't take it no more with the lack of energy. Trying to walk up the stairs and no energy and short breathing and stuff like that. I call her and tell her I'm going to check myself to the hospital. And they started to check on it. They gave me some medication for it. And I was discharged after about a week. And I was to come back in about 6 weeks' time. When I went back, apparently the medication wasn't working as it should. And there and then, the doctor said, you have to be dialyzed immediately. Now it's about 7 years now, 8 years since I've been doing this, from the hospital to here.
1: The symptoms of kidney disease is where the problem lies. You can actually get all the way into stage 5 before you start to experience symptoms. That is why kidney disease needs to be screened and looked for, especially in high-risk groups.
0: What symptoms, you might ask, you will get in kidney impairment? Early in the disease, there are minimal symptoms. Some persons, as they advance, may start to retain fluid. So their legs getting a little bit swollen, they're saying their shoes fitting them tighter, their socks now leave a mark on their feet, but lots of things cause swelling of the feet. Heart failure could cause it. Low protein in your blood could cause it. Persons who have kidney disease can have it as well. Persons who have varicose veins can cause leg swelling. But it's worthwhile, if you see this leg swelling suddenly developing, you contact your physician and have the necessary tests done, all right? Some persons might now be getting tired. That's what you call easy fatigability. Or you can

0: go up a flight of stairs usually, but you're realizing now that you're getting more winded or you're having some chest pains as you go up the flight of stairs. That is another symptom that your blood count might be low. Blood count, what does that have to do with my kidneys? Well, the hormone called erythropoietin is produced by the kidney. So if your kidney has significantly decreased its function, so will that erythropoietin level. So your body's ability to make hemoglobin is now reduced.
1: You go off your food, you start to lose weight. The food starts to taste a little funny, almost a little bit metallic. Your skin starts to itch. And those are the symptoms of stage 5 chronic kidney disease. You may not experience anything apart from tiredness all the way up to stage 5 chronic kidney disease. Should you not seek help, these symptoms will worsen. You can become drowsy, you can have seizures, you can have life-threatening bleeds from your stomach and your gut. It can cause inflammation around the lining of the heart. So if not attended to, you can actually end up in a life-threatening situation.
2: Thank you, Dr. Mohammed, for bringing awareness on a topic that can help save so many lives. Coming up, we will hear more from our Caribbean experts.
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2: We hope you are finding the information invaluable. 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
5: Discovering that you or a loved one has kidney disease can be a life-changing moment. But there are important steps to take to help preserve health and ensure quality of life. Being educated about your condition is important. For example, it is useful to know how the kidney functions and the role it plays in our survival.
6: So what's really important for us is prevention. And I would say early identification of people with risk factors before they develop, you know, chronic kidney disease. So if we're able to identify it early, we can reduce the rate at which kidney function worsens.
1: So the kidneys is basically the filtering system of your body. It helps to filter all the waste, and it helps to maintain something we call homeostasis in the body with your electrolytes and your acid base status in your body. So it's very important. What happens is that as there are different stages of kidney disease, so there is from stage 1 according to the KDIGO classification to stage 5, and as stage 1 to stage 2, most of the time patients are asymptomatic.
7: There's stage 1, stage 2, stage 3, stage 4, stage 5 is dead. When the patient's GFR, which you mentioned to me, which is called glomerular filtration rate, it means how efficient your kidneys. For the layman, how efficient? So it should be 90 to 100 in a really good kidney. Then as it comes down and comes down and comes down, it comes down to 70, 60, 50. When it gets down to 30, you have to watch out, because if you don't take care of your kidneys, you can go on dialysis. By the time you reach 15 to 10, you need to be dialyzed. So patients who have high blood pressure, patients who have diabetes, they must get their kidney function checked 6 monthly or yearly.
1: A young person who presents with heavy protein in the urine is much more likely to become dialysis dependent and develop kidney failure than see an old person who has stage 3 chronic kidney disease but no protein in the urine.

0: So you must, when you stage kidneys, you use both the level of kidney function as well as the amount of protein in the urine. The level of the kidney function is assessed by a very simple blood test called a creatinine, and then we plug that into a very simple equation to estimate your kidney function, or it's called estimated GFR. And that's how we stage kidney disease.
1: While the medical world has developed groundbreaking treatments to manage kidney disease, the rallying call for all should be prevention. Kidney disease cannot be reversed. As a Caribbean people, we need to stem the tide of the disease, and being informed, making changes in lifestyles, and learning how to prevent it is the best way forward.
2: Prevention is one of the main things that we should focus on as citizens, and assisting with preventing kidney disease on the long term for patients. We have seen also in a study in Trinidad that over 80% of patients present when their kidneys are failing to a center. And this is an alarming number, and this is something that we have to work on for prevention. So prevention, prevention, prevention, lifestyle diseases, education of the public, and policy making are some of the main areas that we need to target to prevent kidney failure.
3: Even if you have no known risk factors for kidney disease, it is possible to develop kidney disease. And the only how you can stop it or prevent it is if you check and you know. There is a simple blood test that can be done. If we do our physicals at least once a year and get our renal profile checked, then we would know where our kidney is at so that we can take steps to either correct anything that is going wrong, to prevent it from progressing further, or to deal with it before we start having symptoms of ultimate end-stage problems.
4: So you are making an investment in yourself when you spend the money to test for yourself, to test for it, to identify it early, than waiting until a complication happens and then treating.
5: The physicians, if they pick it up early, can decrease the rate of deterioration of your kidney. So let's say you have a kidney that's going bad. Your kidney can go downhill, let's say in a year, without proper care. But if you have proper care, your kidney, the rate of deterioration, often we can't reverse it to be perfectly normal again. But certainly the rate of deterioration is something we could often control quite well with good medical management. And the aim, of course, is to keep people off dialysis and to keep people off transplant.
6: Thank you, Professor Narayan Singh. We have seen how important it is to take proactive steps to prevent kidney problems. Stay tuned for more Caribbean Medical TV to hear more about lifestyle changes which can help make a difference to our health.
7: Social investment has always been an integral part of the Republic Group's DNA. The Power to Make a Difference program is the primary mechanism through which we achieve this objective.
8: Republic Bank Guyana Limited has been very involved in our community through our social investment initiative, The Power to Make a Difference. We have partnered with the Ministry of Culture, Youth and Sports to resuscitate and help develop and build the Steel Pan Fraternity. Recently, we launched a project with CIDR, and at the conclusion of this program, 50 youth will get grants to purchase equipment and tools to commence their program. We would have launched Five for Fun, where boys and girls at a primary school level are able to develop their cricket skill, and this is done in partnership with Cricket West Indies and is executed by the Guyana Cricket Board.
6: The Caribbean is a microcosm for the global stage. Like the rest of the world, we are just as affected by constantly evolving factors in our lifestyle and diet. These modern lifestyle choices have also played a role in the rise of kidney disease. That's why awareness is a key factor, and timing is a vital component in this conversation. Visit your doctor regularly, keep track of your habits and the stress factors within. Let's hear more.
9: It's the chronic diseases, it's the lifestyle, so we

0: adapt a lot of Northern or Western cultures without the systems in place that would assist you in treating them when they become more advanced. So in St. Vincent, we have grand provision and lots of our own starches, but everybody like pasta, all right? And the rice, instead of eating local, less processed food, for example. We have an abundance of fruits and vegetables, but now children are coming to school with fruit bowls that have chemicals for the preservation. So what's stopping you from using your own locally grown fruits and vegetables and carbohydrates, breadfruit, sweet potatoes, instead of Irish potatoes or a lot of the imported carbs and grains that we use.
1: Some of the areas citizens can focus on in their everyday lives would include exercise, cutting down on salt, and also cutting down on sugary and sweetened drinks. These are some of the important focus points for prevention. Not just prevention of getting kidney disease, but also prevention of diabetes mellitus and prevention of hypertension. And for those who are already diabetic and have hypertension, these will also aid in better control of these diseases.
2: Foods that are high in phosphorus are things like cheese. A lot of our beans are high in phosphorus. Sodas are very high in phosphorus. And phosphorus is not good for the heart. It's not good for the bones. So it's really important for our kidney patients to restrict the amount of phosphorus they take in their diet. Potassium is another one.
3: Unfortunately, as your kidneys get impaired, they lose the ability to handle and get rid of your potassium. And therefore, people with more advanced chronic kidney disease cannot safely drink coconut water.
4: So it's important to talk about your diet and know that with exercise, there is a reduction in both your blood sugar as well as your blood pressure. With just exercise alone, you can reduce like 5 to 7 of this systolic blood pressure per day. So if you do like aerobic exercises, 3 sessions per week, 30 minutes, and most people in Guyana say that, you know, doctor, I am exercising, I walk up and down the stairs, I do my chores, but that's not exercise. That's just your daily activity. Exercise is when you go up and above and you increase your heart rate, you do aerobic activities, and it's about 30 minutes of constant walking or riding a bicycle or whatever exercise that you plan on doing. But you should be doing something similar to that.
5: A stage 3 person can reduce their risk by doing what is necessary, by doing the right things. Losing weight, diet, exercise, monitoring to reduce progression, because you can stop it where it is, but you can't go from stage 3 to stage 2 or stage 1. But you can stop 3 from becoming 4 and 5. When you reach 5, there's no going back to 4, but 5 is just 5. It's there. You have end-stage renal. Eventually, you will require dialysis or a transplant.
6: While chronic kidney disease cannot be reversed, modern medicine has discovered ways to treat it and improve the lives of patients. Dialysis is one of the most common treatments for people with advanced stages of kidney disease.
1: So there was research conducted in Trinidad and Tobago with Professor Tilok Singh and myself and my other colleagues, where we looked at kidney failure and the types of modalities that a person can be started on with kidney failure. So these include transplant, hemodialysis, and peritoneal dialysis.
6: One of the most miraculous ways to improve the lives of advanced stage kidney patients is transplantation, when patients can receive a healthy kidney and start a new phase of their lives.
7: We started, though, doing live-related transplants, and for the first 15 years or so, we did only from living to living, usually from a sibling to sibling, brother to sister, sister to sister, etc., sometimes parent to child or child to parent. And so there were live-related donors, and live-related donors carry generally a better survival rate, because we get more time to match them perfectly. They are generally better matches because they're siblings of the same genes and

0: so on. So we actually get excellent results with live related.
1: If the donor is related to you and a close relative, it is much better. So they decided to test my children. So only my girl children had my blood type, which is important that they must have the same blood group as the recipient. We tested the first daughter and the

0: Because all dialysis does is filter your blood either through the machine, hemo, or through the tummy with the peritoneal dialysis. But that just keeps you alive. It doesn't improve your quality of life. It doesn't put you back to almost where you were before. So I am happy that I am able to provide this service that I have been able to provide for the last 15 years. I've done 3 from St. Vincent. We've done 2 from Dominica. We've done 1 from Barbados.
1: So I found out that I had end-stage renal disease while I was still a medical student. And at that time, I commenced hemodialysis. I was in the UK at that time. I returned to Grenada, continued hemodialysis, but there were a lot of issues. And at times when I could not get dialysis in Grenada, I had to travel to Trinidad to get it. There I commenced peritoneal dialysis as an alternative to hemodialysis. And as we said, last year I received a kidney transplant. So for the last 9 years, I have been both a doctor and a patient at the same time. It has been an interesting journey.
2: Well, those of you who have kidney failure, remember it's not a death sentence. The results of transplant are excellent in Trinidad and Tobago, probably run about something like a 97% success rate with live-related transplants. And therefore you have nothing to fear. It's quite safe, and it's just your job to find a good donor.
1: End-stage renal disease is something that you can live with. There is treatment for it, and we're all here to help each other.
3: Thank you, Dr. Bristol, and we will hear more about that journey in a later episode. It was really interesting chatting with you in Grenada. For more information on today's program, please be sure to follow us on YouTube, Instagram, and Facebook, where we will have more content from today's episode and more. Thank you to all our doctors in today's program. With a miracle that is the human body, there is always something new on the horizon. Later on in this series, we will hear from our experts about other life-saving options, dialysis and kidney transplant. I am Dr. Mariam Abdul Richards. See you soon on our next episode of Caribbean Medical TV.

0: being aware of your body, empowering yourselves as women, and ensuring that we do what is best for us. If we don't look after ourselves, we cannot take care of our families and our husbands and our workforce. So we need to be able to take us, become priority, and do what's right for us, so then we could take care of you.
1: Common gynecological problems that women come to see a gynecologist for is for vaginal infection, for contraception, for heavy periods. Some of the causes of heavy periods are fibroids and adenomyosis. So if anybody who has heavy periods, they should come to a gynecologist to check for this.
2: Usually younger women, we're looking for risk categories and things we need to address. And then older women, you're looking for

Beauty, warmth, attractions, and activities. It's what you want in a destination, right? But these are just the starting points when it comes to the Caribbean. Ultimately, unique cultures, festivals, parties, sumptuous food, and of course, those cold exotic drinks prove to be the selling points for leisure-seeking travelers. This is Caribbean Passport TV, where you can always count on us for the latest on where to go, what to do, and who to follow on the regional scene. This month, we head to Antigua and Barbuda for Culinary Month.

0: people, this is Kareem Roberts, and we're here in Antigua at the Fab Fest at Antigua's Culinary Month. And I want to welcome you to watching Caribbean Passport TV, where we celebrate everything culinary, cultural, and lifestyle. Yo, pull up, return. Boop, boop, boop.
1: Caribbean cuisine, it's unique, definitely represents who we are, our rich cultural heritage and creativity. And we can say it proudly, it is world class. The Antigua and Barbuda Culinary Month highlighted all that makes Caribbean cuisine stand out on the global stage. The whole of Antigua and Barbuda buzz with culinary activities as a group of world-renowned chefs with Caribbean roots delighted us all with their creativity.
2: What we have is a full month's program with four key pillars, starting with Restaurant Week at the beginning of the month, then going into our Caribbean Food Forum, which is a B2B program. Then we go into Fab Fest, and then we have our chef events, and then we have the entire month trickled with our Eat Like a Local programming. Our Caribbean Food Forum really is a B2B platform for hospitality workers, professionals in the culinary industry, in the restaurant industry, who are looking for inspiration. It's also about creating a platform with the region, and its movers and shakers and the people who are really involved in our culinary industry can come together in one place and have very important discussions around food sustainability, around our culinary industry and how we can learn from each other and grow our industries together. I think we're more powerful as a unified voice, and the Caribbean Food Forum gives us that platform to come together and to make our voices be heard.
3: First of all, I want to start by commending the government of Antigua, specifically the Antigua Tourism Authority, for this timely intervention, this food forum. As we move into reimagining Caribbean tourism, it's especially important that we focus on our culinary art and all of the other parts of the tourism ecosystem that goes into food production, that goes into the culinary experiences that we have in the Caribbean. And so

0: having interventions like that is not just conversations, it's actually setting foundations, it's building roots. And out of these ideas will come very practical and meaningful opportunities for our Caribbean citizens. At the Caribbean Tourism Organization, we're very happy to support this initiative. As part of our Reimagine plan, we formed a supply side committee that is chaired by Jamaica's Minister Ed Bartlett. And one of the key areas of focus of that committee is moving from leakage to linkage. And the whole aspect of our food, eating what we grow first and foremost, exposing our visitors to our food, keeping things local is a big part of that.
1: A great intro indeed. This always sets the perfect tone as chefs, influencers, and additional guests on hand were the Loose Cannon Beach Club, and boy, did they enjoy the evening.
2: I've been really blessed. I was the first Caribbean person and first Black person to win Top Chef in the United States. So I was really happy to be able to celebrate Caribbean food and kind of the highest platform that we have in the States. I really kind of celebrate that migration of Caribbeans to the States, West Africans to the Caribbean. I want people that are younger, people that are Caribbean, who can look at their food with a lot of pride and then also can look up and say, there's a Caribbean man at the helm of the number one restaurant in the United States. There's a Caribbean person who just won Top Chef. There's a Caribbean person who's winning Top Chef in other big platforms. The goal has always been a ladder. I hope I continue to do that and do that along with my rest of my peers.
3: I do a lot of stuff around Oxtail. I'm Trinidadian by birth, so I try to do everything Trini style. Before living in the US, I only had oxtail and soup in Trinidad, right? So then when I went in Brooklyn, there's a lot of Jamaican restaurants. So when I had it there, it was similar to stewed chicken in Trinidad. That's where the love for it started. And then throughout the years, you know, I just tried experimenting with different things. You do oxtail ice cream, you do oxtail soup, you do oxtail noodles. I use the tallow and you do oxtail soup.
1: Culinary Month presented an opportunity to get closer to the heart of this country's cuisine culture.
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1: The Rukuni restaurant at Sugar Ridge glowed with life, where chefs Andy Oliver, Kareem Roberts, and Kurth Gums joined forces to give attending food lovers an experience in otherworldly gastronomy.
5: I live in London. I run a modern fusion Caribbean restaurant, which is called Fenchurch, located in the Sky Garden building in the central of London. I was born and raised in the Caribbean in a small island, and it's Anguilla. It's our privilege to connect with other chefs from the Caribbean region, such as Kareem Roberts, such as Andy Oliver, who was one of the judges that scored me on Great British Menu on the BBC Two, where I won the dessert course. And now, fast forward from 2020 to 2026, we are actually cooking together, collaborating right here in this restaurant. First thing that blew me away was the local produce, which is second to none. Absolutely fresh, vibrant, beautiful, and juicy. If the produce is good, it makes my job so much more easier. And one thing that Antigua has is great produce. And another thing I think what's great and what I want to do is help to inspire more people that look like me and you from the Caribbean. We start from the younger generation and really not just show them things that I take inspiration from nostalgia when I grew up. One of my dishes for ending this course is my interpretation of a dukana. And what I do is cook sweet potato and coconut. It got flavors of conky dumpling, which is something from Anguilla. Again, I layer it with a little elevation with a salted milk ice cream and a sweet potato foam with a caramelized white chocolate and coconut crumb. I take pride in seeing what my grandmom and my mom and other people do, and I look forward to just taking little cherry picks from here, cherry picks from there, and applying what I learned to do best in the UK in adding a little bit of modern flair to it.
6: My name's Andy Oliver. I'm a chef of Antiguan heritage. Great British Menu is one of the flagship food shows on the BBC, and I started as a judge and now I host the whole show, actually, and I love it. That's how I met Kurth, actually. I'd met Kareem before, but he also came on the show. It's a competition and it's the top chefs in the country. It's been 21 years now, so to join the team at Great British Menu was a source of great pride for me as a judge, and then to step into the hosting position was really amazing, and I love it. Caribbean food stories deserve to be told. And I think that there's a moment right now across all of the diaspora where we're taking charge of our own narrative to really find Antigua standing proud and standing tall and really taking charge of that narrative. It makes me passionate and just makes me want to do more and more and more. You know, it's what drives my career and it's what drives

0: is my work. My canapé was a saltfish and crab bourguignon, like a little tartlet with a Chardon Benny emulsion and cured egg yolk. So it's really a take almost on a bit of an Antiguan breakfast in the form of a little tartlet. There's a little avocado in there too. So instead of having like avocado and plantain and saltfish, our starter is a fish course. So we've done an escovitch fish. We've got snapper, which we've rolled in a little seasoned flour. We've got an escovitch pickled shallot and then a coconut curry, beautiful buttery golden sauce. We move on to the main course, and the main course is a shared course. It's all of us together on one plate, which is a lovely thing. And my aspect on that is a ground provision cone. So it's grated pumpkin, cassava, yam, sweet potato, plantain, and we bake that and layer it up with caramelized onions. And then we took a whole goat from Hall Valley Farm and we broke the whole thing down, slow braising rum and spices and delicious molasses and all sorts of things.
1: 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Thank you for watching Caribbean Passport TV. We have so much more for you to check out. 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
2: Over 300 years of tradition. A journey from swaying cane fields to ancient stills. The rums produced by Demerara Distillers Limited have a history that began in blazing fire, a cleansing, cane stripped bare, the Caribbean's liquid gold revealed within. It is in this age-old process defined by our ancestors that this legendary spirit is born again. El Dorado, crafted richer, aged deeper.

On Caribbean Passport TV, we continue our visit to Antigua and Barbuda for Culinary Month, which featured so many events and activities for families and visitors. There were many amazing culinary creations from Caribbean chefs who are now well known on the international stage.

0: for the first meal that our team
1: The essence of Antigua and Barbuda Culinary Month was summed up at Saturday's Fab Fest, the Food, Art and Beverage Festival.
2: Fab Fest really is, I like to call it an ultimate fusion of not only food, art and beverage, but we've got our local vendors being represented. 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So we're connecting all the dots really. So Fab Fest is actually growing leaps and bounds in a very short period of time. 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
3: So I'm excited to be here for the Fab Fest for Culinary Month with Antigua and Barbuda. I love the fact that they're taking a conscious effort and really showcasing what Antigua and Barbuda can give when it comes to food.

0: Sunday was equally exciting at the hut at Little Jumbie Island. It was Angel Barreto's turn to unveil his take on what a Puerto Rican-inspired beach barbecue would look and taste like.
1: So my name is Angel Barreto. I cook Korean food normally, but today we cook a little Puerto Rican food. My restaurant is 7 years old this year,

0: In that 7 years, I was named Food & Wine Best New Chef of the United States. I got 2 James Beard nominations for Best Chef on the East Coast. I was a United States Ambassador for Korean food. So I got to cook for the President of Korea, the head of Samsung. We've cooked for Morgan Freeman, tons of celebrities, all cooking Korean food because it's been a passion of mine because both my parents were in the military and so I grew up eating Korean food. Historically, the restaurant was where we're located. It was called Mandu. And Mandu was the first Korean restaurant, full service Korean restaurant in Washington, D.C. So unfortunately, we had a fire over 8 years ago and the restaurant almost burned down completely. So we were dormant for a little bit, and when we reopened, we called it Anju. And so we're still cooking Korean food, but now we're doing a little bit of everything. We're doing Korean food from 16th century all the way up into modern Korean food. This year I'm excited because normally I come and I cook Korean food. I'm still cooking Korean food this year, but today in particular we cook Puerto Rican food. So it's something like I grew up eating, and it's like we did a little bit of twist. So we did like ensalada de pulpo, we did mango y queso salad, we did whole grilled snapper, we did empanaditas with tons of different sauces. So it's like all stuff I grew up eating on the island when I would visit family. So it's nice to come to the Caribbean and do something that I grew up eating and sharing. Because sometimes people are not really familiar with Puerto Rican food, so it's kind of nice to share it. There's a fantastic team at the hut, which I'm very grateful for. And my sous chef James was here with me also. So we get it done. I think that's something we do as chefs. No matter where we're at, whether I'm cooking here, I'm cooking in Tanzania, I'm cooking in Bahrain, we get it done. That's our job.
1: The Puerto Rican food we had here was really good. It was really nice to actually be able to walk over and see them grilling it fresh and watch them flipping it. You get the smell of the grill, get that aroma, and it translated into the food. It was so fresh. Oddly enough, my favorite thing was not grilled. It was the mango salad, which was done with cotija and like some pickled red onions. I'd never seen mangoes done like that before, and they were so good.
2: We're sitting here at the hut right now. There's a band from Cuba. I just met some of the players. They're amazing musicians, and they're playing a mashup of American music and Antiguan music and Cuban music, along with food from all the different destinations. And then the beautiful beach we're on, like we're in Little Jumbie in Jumbie Bay. We had to take a boat over here from Antigua. It was so much fun. So we're really enjoying our time. The weather, the people, and the food is the best in Antigua.
3: So for all of the chefs that have gone on to make it extremely big all around the world, to see them come back and really salute their Caribbean heritage, that has just been amazing. What I've enjoyed most is almost their own interpretation of the food and the various dishes, from Dukana to what else did we have?
2: We had everything.
3: Pigeon peas. So many different things, but definitely infused with their flavor. So again, amazing.
4: I think at this point for me, I am very, very happy to be a part of Antigua's Culinary Month. And last year I did Barbados Food and Rum. I'm trying my best to be as involved and give back to the Caribbean, you know? So it's like, I want to hit all the islands, to be honest. You know, there's not a lot of people that focus directly on the region, and, you know, that's what I want to do. That's what I do. And I kind of want to just give back to my region. My participation here in Antigua's Culinary Month has been amazing. I'm doing cassava dumplings with corn and salted cod. Yeah. So I'm going real, real hometown. I truly have enjoyed my time here. It's been wonderful to see the island.
5: I got on Chopped, and which was a great experience. I applied for Chopped because of the doubts that sometimes people have. And, you know, I said, you know what? I can do this. I can cook. I don't care what people think of me. And I just happened to get on. You know, it was a blessing. They called me a few days later. And then, you know, they asked me, they said they don't know which show to put me on. And so they put me on an episode called Gefilte Dish. Which, of course, you could probably tell what they gave me. It was a really great experience. I was a little starstruck, but when I

0: went there, I said to myself, am I going to represent Italian cuisine, Jersey City? What am I going to do? And I immediately thought of my parents. I wanted my parents to be proud of the 40, 50 years of work that they put in, which is not just my parents. It's not just Caribbean. It's every culture's parents that come out there to bust their butts so that their kids and their future can be different. And so I got on the show and I decided to represent with Caribbean cuisine with the basket ingredients. And I had Marcus Samuelson, Scott Conant, and Amanda Freitag were my judges. And that's a tough group because they're the tops of what they do. But it was a great, a great experience. I met chefs that I'm still friends with today. And it just put me and my family and Antigua just a little bit more further on the map, at least started the conversation. If you think about Michael Jordan, and Michael Jordan went and did all this great stuff, but he still went back to his hometown and built a basketball court for the children so that they can get to where he's at. And something like that is how I feel. I feel blessed to be able to come here for the fifth year. And maybe the previous years, I was in a certain place where I wanted to prove something, prove that I was Antiguan enough, prove that I was good enough. But now I'm in a place where I want to be a part of what they do here to help. I want to be a cog that allows this to run smoothly, because the chefs that are here, we're talking about that we need to raise the Caribbean, not just each island. And so it's great that Antigua, the tourism board, has brought so many different chefs that, listen, I'm a fan of half of these chefs, but they brought them all together so that we can make a statement, so that moving forward, we move forward together. You know, we want to represent Antigua, but I would like Antigua to be the epicenter of where we start to work with everybody. Dish that I did last year is, it was a play on bun and cheese. So, I love making pasta. I love Italian food. I figured that's what I think it is. It's to keep the tradition, to keep the heritage, to keep the respect to the cuisine, but to put myself into it. And I love to make pasta. I love to bake. There's so many things I enjoy to do. It makes not only the dish heritage rich and local, because I'm using ingredients from the island, but it also is palatable for people in the States. I do chicken and waffles, but not jerk chicken. I do my own spiced chicken, where we marinate and all this kind of stuff, trying to make something original so that people don't just stereotype.
1: If you haven't as yet been to Antigua and Barbuda Culinary Month, you must join the bandwagon. 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
2: Hi, my name is Kurt Gums. I was born and raised in Anguilla, but I run a restaurant with modern Caribbean fusion cuisine called French Church in Sky Garden Building. I'm coming to you guys live and direct. This is a special edition. 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This is Fab Fest. We're right here in Antigua and Barbuda, Culinary Month. Proud to be invited, privileged to be around friends and colleagues. It's chefs, it's family, it's friends, it's influencers. We are doing what we do best, and I want you guys to come down and try this and test it out. Not just this year, it might be soon gone, but we're not just signing out yet. Join us next year, guys. We got 2027. We are watching Caribbean Passport TV. Can't wait for you guys to see some more of this. Thank you. Kurt Gums.
3: We're so excited of how successful this Antigua and Barbuda Culinary Month this year in 2026 went for us here. It was just amazing. It started off with the 2 weeks of Restaurant Week, where our restaurants participated with prefix menus, and all of our visitors and our local residents took part. And everybody, they got their passports and they were excited and they were off to the races. Everybody was at the restaurants participating, just being very, very, very, very active in terms of the Restaurant Week. Then we left Restaurant Week and we've gone into our chefs. So we have diaspora chefs, they're Antiguan chefs, have Antiguan heritage. We have local chefs as well. We have international chefs, and everyone descended on Antigua to show us what they can do. And the highlight of this month was actually taking traditional foods and elevating them. As you would see in the cuts and the highlights, you would see how the local chefs and the international chefs blended their foods and brought back a lot of nostalgia into the different nights of the culinary month. So we're very, very pleased with how everything went. It was just very exciting, and we only expect to see growth for years to come.

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0: Wow, what an exciting experience in Antigua and Barbuda. As you know, the Caribbean is the place to be. It's the cradle for influences, local, regional, and international. We're now into the summer, and the stakes have been amped up for vacationers here at home and from every corner of the globe, which means that things are only heating up with more festivals, hotels, and restaurants to be explored. Before we leave, we'd like to wish the best of luck to our neighbors, Haiti and Curaçao, both proudly representing the Caribbean at the 2026 FIFA World Cup, which is being staged this month in the USA, Mexico, and Canada. Until next time, thank you so much for viewing Caribbean Passport TV. Take care, everyone.

0: my God! Oh my God! Oh! Oh! Are you blind? Get your hands off me! Are you blind? Can't you see me? Just see me standing here?
1: I just said I'm sorry.
0: Who cares if you're sorry? Huh? Take the sorry and shove it down your throat.
1: Oh, you know what? You deserve everything happened to you. You are a rude and crazy woman.
0: Hey.
1: Why the hell are you standing on the damn road?
0: When
1: you see a car passing, get off the damn road. That's what you do.
0: You are a stupid man.
1: Oh, Miss Weaver, you are a stupid woman. You are a crazy idiot. Let's have you get on the damn road. Get up.
0: You're a fool.
1: You deserve everything happened to you right now.
0: Rude idiot.
1: Stupid
0: fool. That's what you are. No man is mannerless, he's just a fool. Now look at my sister.
1: You know what? Sorry.
0: You obnoxious, absolute idiot is what you are. Stupid fool. Goodness, Lord gracious. Did you see me? Idiot. Oh my God. Oh goodness. Oh. I'm gonna go find a taxi.
2: Let me share with you what I said with my uncle and my mom. Come on,
3: wow. Here comes a lovely bride.
4: This is the long-awaited young, beautiful lady that we promised you.
5: Yes.
4: Her name is Fiona.
5: Is this some kind of joke? Mom, no. Please tell me this is not the thing that I came here to see.
4: Of course, Fiona. This is the young man I've been talking to you about. And he's a very nice young man, you know.
5: Oh, God. Oh, God.
1: No, you hold him up, okay? Uncle, Mom, Mrs. Manny, I've been very quiet on this chair waiting, okay? She came late, and this right here, this thing right here is a very rude girl! Since I met her, all she's been doing is blabbing. Blabbing!
0: I have no idea what it means to be rude. You know what, Mom? I refuse to stand here and have a conversation.
1: No, I refuse to stand here. Okay, I am doing a favor by standing here talking to you.
0: Favor?
1: You should appreciate
0: you
1: that.
0: Doing me a favor?
1: Yes.
0: Why don't you stand here and talk to yourself?
1: Okay, no, you didn't just do that. No, excuse me. I am living here.
0: Fiona! Fiona! Derek! What just happened here?
6: What just happened?

0: Derek and Fiona, I think you guys should get off the phone for now. Derek, Fiona, you guys should leave the phone for now and give the others in the room some attention. Derek, your late father confided in me about an arrangement he made with his business partner, the late Mr. Maggie, which is for the two of you, you and Fiona, to get married, so as to run the business as they left it. And I made him a promise that I was going to see that that happens, which is the reason we're here today.
1: Uncle, Mom, Snaggy, with all due respect, I don't see myself working with her, let alone marrying her. I can't even connect it. It doesn't work in my head.
2: Derek,
1: I can't marry her.
2: I cannot marry a douchebag.
1: Oh, did you just hear that? She's a rude girl. You are as crazy as you look. I cannot marry you. Yeah. It's the other way around, okay? I cannot marry you.
3: Enough.
4: It's crazy.
0: Anyway, we will let the two of you go your separate ways.
1: Thank you very much.
0: On one condition, that you respect the wishes of your late fathers, which is to get married. At least try your hand in this marriage thing, which is why I have made arrangements for you, meaning you and Fiona, to live in my house, to spend 2 weeks in my house in Lekki, Lagos. Hopefully, that will give you the opportunity to know yourself better. There are two conditions, however. One, visitors are allowed. Two, visitors cannot sleep in that house. And under no circumstances, under no condition, can either of you leave the house, sleep outside of the house.
2: And after 2 weeks, if the two of you still don't get along, we'll let you go your separate ways, if, you know, that's what you really want.
5: Fiona, aren't you going to say something about this?
6: Well, I mean, I don't know. If it's to respect dad's wishes, then yeah, let's get it over and done with.
5: Okay, better.
2: What do you say, Derek?
1: Uncle, with all due respect, left out for me, I wouldn't even think about being in the same house with this girl. But just to respect late father's wish, I can manage her.
2: That's fine enough.
6: Manage me.
1: Yes.
6: You manage me.
1: Yes, I am going to manage you. You should actually appreciate and thank me for trying to put up with you for 2 weeks.
6: I refuse to have a conversation with you.
1: Okay?
6: You can't stop this.
1: I refuse, not you refusing this time.
6: No, Derek,
1: stop this.
6: We are here for peace.
1: Oh, see that? She's whistling because of you. Because of all of you, she's whistling. She's very rude.
0: That is enough.
6: I didn't bring you up this way.
0: Having said all of this, you guys should get your drinks.

0: your drinks.
1: I guess toasting this union is not in order today.
2: Chill. I really understand how you feel, okay? But I still think you should give the two mixed thing a try.
3: Oh my god.
2: I mean, that seems to be the only way out.
3: I can't even imagine spending a day's time, a second with that idiot.
2: Oh.
3: And now I have to spend 2 weeks? God.
4: The only thing making me happy is that, you know what? After all this,

0: over and done. And then we'll have no more crazy gist.
1: But let me just say something. What if this guy is nice, as your mom said?
0: Nice.
1: Yeah. Even if he was the nicest guy on earth, I will not be interested and never be interested in him.
2: Maybe you guys just got up on the wrong foot.
1: We did?
0: I doubt that. I swear, I don't even know how my father came up with such a ridiculous idea.
1: Hmm.
0: I bet you didn't know his friend's son would turn out to be such a beast.
1: You know.
0: What?
1: It's true.
2: Calm down.
0: You don't know him. Hola.
2: That was so harsh. So tell me, when are you leaving?
1: After tomorrow.
2: Hmm. So soon.
1: I just hope I don't get to regret this 2 weeks and it's not wasted.
2: Oh.
1: Well, at least I can enjoy the sights and sounds.
2: Wow. I'm gonna miss all.
1: I wish you were coming.
2: Now you're gonna make me feel sad.
1: I'm gonna miss.

0: Sorry.
1: Good afternoon.
0: Good afternoon. Is this number 79 Admirala Dickman Avenue?
1: Yes, ma'am. You must be Miss Fiona.
0: Yes, I am.
1: Mr. Derek has been here since morning. No?
0: Who cares?
1: Let me help you get your bag.
0: Okay. Thank you.
1: Sorry, I missed. Don't start, my mama.
2: Oh, that's okay.
1: Yeah, good. Okay. Each of my money with a collapse. With a collapse. Hey, baby, a lot. Sir. Miss Fiona is around.
3: That concern me.
1: You trying to mock me or what?
3: No. Fuck you.
1: This is not your room. It's Miss Fiona's room. I'm going to get her.
3: Young one, this is next to Inver side. It's not even up to 30 yet.
4: Leave with this.
3: I have to leave it for mommy water.
4: And an Inver side, same house for 2 weeks.
3: You know, I don't know.

0: Hey, George, could you tidy up?
1: Oh, okay.
0: Oh, please, could you just help me hang that so I just don't.

0: Oh yeah, Joan, could you just help me, like, you know, make sure like the furniture is clean, just while I take a shower.
1: Well,

0: children of God together, the same place to them. Who does that?
1: No, I'm not going outside. I don't know anybody in this town. I just got to town.
2: Because you're carrying your bag now.
1: George, I need you to help me with something.
2: Ah, ah, ah, ah, ah, ah, ah, ah, ah, ah, ah, ah, ah, ah, ah, ah, ah, ah, ah, ah, ah, ah, ah, ah, ah, ah, ah, ah, ah, ah, ah, ah, ah, ah, ah, ah, ah, ah, ah, ah, ah, ah, ah, ah, ah, ah, ah, ah, ah, ah, ah, ah, ah, ah, ah, ah, ah, ah, ah, ah, ah, ah, ah, ah, ah, ah, ah, ah, ah, ah, ah, ah, ah, ah, ah, ah, ah, ah, ah, ah, ah, ah, ah, ah, ah, ah, ah, ah, ah, ah, ah, ah, ah, ah, ah, ah, ah, ah, ah, ah, ah, ah, ah, ah, ah, ah, ah, ah, ah, ah, ah, ah, ah, ah, ah, ah, ah, ah, ah, ah, ah, ah, ah, ah,

0: give me na na na na you need me need my help. Give me
1: no I was not mocking you, you understand? I was not mocking you.
2: You understand? I was under immense pressure as a man. You understand? Eh? I was under pressure. Okay.
3: Okay. What is it?
2: It is Fiona. You understand? I mistakenly carried her bra. Mistakenly.
3: Hey!
2: Use your voice. Mistakenly. I didn't plan it. When I changed my room and I went back to carry my jeans, the bra mistakenly entered my jeans somehow. I don't know.
3: Oh, okay, no, that is no problem. Just go back and give Miss Fiona her bra now.
2: No. I need you to help me and give it back to her yourself.
0: Wait.
3: Mr. Derek, I would have loved to help you, but I was given strict instructions not to interfere in you people's business.
2: I know. I'll give you 5,000 naira cash.
3: Mr. Derek, I can even do this thing for you for free, but I can't help you. They told me not to interfere in your business. I can't. Eh? Please go and give me Fiona and her bra.
4: George! George!
5: Coming.
4: George!
5: Yes!
4: George, I know how this might sound, but I left my bra on the bed and I can't find it.
5: Oh, I don't know where your bra is. But you can check inside your room very well.
4: Oh, good, so, George, I have searched everywhere. I can't find it.
2: Hello.
4: Huh?
2: Hi.
4: Yeah?
2: I'm sorry, I mistakenly took, your bra mistakenly got into my jean, you know, right here. I know what you're thinking,
4: But what? What exactly are you going to say? That, what, my bra just found its way into your room? I thought you left the room before I packed in.
2: Yes, I did, but what really happened is this, you know, I forgot my jeans in your room, so I came back to collect my jeans. And at that point in time, your bra was... I did not see it. I did not see your bra. You know, I was packing my jeans.
4: Oh!
2: And somehow, mistakenly just got...
4: So, I am supposed to believe that this is a mistake? Wow! Please tell me, why didn't you take my shorts or take my t-shirt? I mean, why did it have to be my bra? Is that what you're interested in?
2: Fiona, it was a mistake. Like I said earlier on, I came in to pack my jeans, and your bra got in the way.
4: And you took my bra, too.
2: But Fiona, why would I want to take your bra? What would I want to do with your bra?
4: I don't know. You answer the question. Judge, can you answer the question? I do not know what your perverted mind was to do with my bra.
2: You're actually very, very senseless. You are even more senseless than I thought you were.
4: Oh.
2: So what are you insinuating?
4: Ooh, I am insinuating that this grown-ass man took my bra. And I hope you're not going to take my panties to sniff on it too. Because I cannot.
6: You're crazy. You are very...
4: I am?
6: You are very, very crazy.
4: Really?

0: more crazy than I thought you were crazy, right? This bra and I have no relationship.
1: You took my bra!

put me in a room and a house with a stranger, the devil herself. Now I am stuck in a room with a socket and it's not even working at all. No. Okay. That's it. I can't do this. I cannot do this. I have to pack my things and get out of here. I cannot do this. Come down.

0: Good one, Fiona. Did you sleep well?
1: What do you think?
0: Oh, well, I'm actually using the socket for now. You might have to be patient or come back later. Basically, yeah, your charger. If I may ask, what happened to the charging spots in your room?
1: What's the meaning of this?
0: I'm just asking.
1: What does all this mean? What gives you the right? And if you must know, the sockets in my room are not working.
2: It's general, the one in my room is not working too. But the same person that actually gave you the same right to, take over the parlor yesterday, and you're even asking me why I did not

0: disturb you?
1: Painful.
2: Well, today, you have to wait!
3: Oh, Fiona, Fiona, Fiona. Sorry, excuse me, I don't know why you always have to be unreasonable. I mean, it's pretty. Is this, you got 1% on your phone? It can last you for some.
2: Derek, is this a joke?
3: Sorry?
2: Is this a joke?
3: Sorry, huh? I can't. I can't hear you.
2: You know, excuse me.
3: Oh, sorry.
2: Nonsense, you're just a douche.
0: Fiona, you can come back in the next 2 hours. I should be done by then.
3: Ships not. Rebecca is calling me.

0: Hey, but what's up? What? Are you serious? Get out, it's a lie. Tell the gate my jaw to open the door and show you ain't I'm coming. You tell me
1: Wow.
0: we're coming. You didn't even say you were coming to Lagos. What are you doing here? Wait,
1: how did you even locate this place?
2: Fiona,
1: what?
2: Which one you want me to answer first?
1: All of the above.
2: Okay, I came for a conference and I decided to breeze in to see my best friend. And besides, I just gave the cabman the address you gave me before you left, and he brought me here safely.
1: Really?
2: Yeah.
1: I'm so excited to see you.
0: It's so good to see you, though. You're spending the night, right?
2: No, have you forgotten the rules?
0: Oh, yeah. That. Anyway, you're staying for the evening, right?
2: Yes, darling, but I'll be staying on the mainland in one of the hotels they reserved for me.
1: Oh, okay.
2: Yeah.
1: Okay. I'll take that.
2: So, how is your boyfriend?
0: Chris?
2: Oh, my God, he's fabulous. I spoke with him yesterday.
1: I'm not talking about Chris. And besides, I've told you to forget about that guy. He doesn't deserve you. Anyways, I'm talking about Derek.
0: Sorry?
1: Derek?
0: Are you for real? Is that some kind of joke? What's wrong? God forbid! God forbid that nitwit be my boyfriend! Are you serious?
2: Fiona!
0: What? Excuse you!
2: Oh my God!
0: Anyway, listen.
1: I have just for you.
2: Oh! I can't wait. So that's the room we just passed before getting to your place.
0: Yeah, that's the gist room. But, well, before I give you the gist, let me go and freshen up and then I can show you around.
2: Okay, so
0: and then
2: I'll change into something else.
0: Yeah, check the wardrobe.
2: All right, then.
0: Yay!
2: Hey, yes, darling.
0: You came into my house and you know you're soft now. Soft, you?
2: You're not serious.
0: Yeah, tell this boyfriend you came in to see this time.
2: A lot. Very fine, my dear. How's your mom? Have you heard from her?
0: You don't have to hear me. I had a problem one day, I had a problem the next day. It's like, oh my God, mom!
2: I understand.
0: I've been so bored. It's like,
2: oh, I can't imagine. Ah, I missed you.
0: I know, right?
2: Like hanging out, right?
0: You always hang out.
2: Definitely.

0: Yes.
1: I can
0: handle this for you right now.
2: Okay.
1: So yes.
0: Here. I wish the one in my room was working, so
2: I understand.
0: It's the way the whole house is set. It's charging now.
1: So yeah, your phone is charging now, okay? I'm sorry my charger wasn't working in the room, so I have to bring it here.
2: No problem.
1: It'll be more comfortable for you.
2: Yeah, no problem. Yeah. So can you also help me with the TV?
1: Oh, TV?
2: Yeah.
0: Okay, it's a smart TV, it takes time to
2: boot.
0: Okay, I'm sure you want to watch African Magic.
2: Yeah. 154.
0: 154. Okay,
1: African Magic. you are good.
2: Yeah.
0: Okay,
2: I'm smiling.
0: Why?
2: Your body looks fit and thin, no?
0: Well, I work out, you know,
2: really?
0: Keep it fit 100% all the time, yeah.
2: You know, I love it when a man is sexy and
0: so you like,
2: cute.
0: You like for the workout. You know, you need to be careful around the meat. Sensitive.
2: Oh, really?
0: Yeah. Oh, yeah. Yeah.
3: Ola, I have been waiting for you in the room.
2: Oh, sorry, dear. We're just getting to know Derek. Let me just spend some time with my friend.
0: Okay. Ooh, I'm touching the nipples. All right. So when you're done, I'm in my room or hello, wherever you want me to be.
2: Ola.
3: I just don't get it. I really honestly don't understand how you can be just so comfortable with that thing in just a few minutes.
2: Wow, like seriously, we just got a connection.
3: And I think
2: he likes me.
4: Wow.
3: Really? You think he likes you? So now that you think he likes you, please enlighten me. Who's gonna be your friend? Me or him?
4: Hey, slow down. Why are you sounding so angry?
3: Why would I be angry? Give me one good reason why you think I won't be angry. I come out here looking for you, and then I find you there sitting down with that crazy, idiotic, annoying, I don't even know what to
4: I'm sorry.
3: With. And you're not even thinking about what he will think about me.
4: You said you don't like him, and I thought hating on him won't be nice.
3: Oh, yeah. Mrs. Goody Two Shoes. I just said hating him too won't be nice. It won't be nice. So now he likes you.
2: Phew.
3: What?
2: Sounding jealous. So I hope
3: me.
2: You know what I'm thinking.
3: Jealous. What would I be jealous of? Of what? Of whom? Of who? Give me one reason why you think that I will be jealous.
2: Because he's super sexy.
3: You know, I am. That is the most disappointing thing that you could ever open your mouth and even say. That you would even think that he's sexy. What's sexy in that body?
4: Luna, calm down now. What is wrong? What
3: calm down for what?
4: What is wrong with you?
3: What is not wrong with me?
4: Huh? Boy, you shouldn't care about that since you have nothing on him. In fact, you're making me angry.
3: Oh, what's all this now?
4: Okay.
3: I'll just pack my things and leave here. Please, what? By all means, pack your things and leave. And since he likes you so much, why don't you just go outside and chill with him since he likes you so much? Excuse me.

0: Hi.
1: How are you?
0: I'm fine.
1: I see you came up like you said you will.
0: Yeah, I did.
1: I just not see your smile. You have this very nice sensation.

0: rice with some butter in it, trying to make it like Spanish rice kind of thing.
1: Yeah. Wow. Whoa. Now speak for myself. All the juices.
0: Oh.
1: Feel sick about the sex signature.
2: What are you talking about? When did I ever have a conversation like that with you? What kind of rubbish is that?
1: Oh,
2: are you crazy?
1: I forgot it was supposed to be a secret.
2: Would you shut up? What secrets? I don't get it. What have I ever done to you? Why would you lie against me?
0: Sorry. For the records, please help me check my body wipes so she doesn't get burnt, alright? See you, right? How are we going to do?
1: Jane, I'm sorry. I didn't mean anything.
2: Just shut up! Just shut your mouth up! Listen, I don't want to hear anything from you. All I need you to do is just go into that room, get your things, and get out. Because either you go or you go to your new boyfriend's room and stay.
1: I'm sorry.
2: Listen, don't mess with me, Ola. I'm very serious.
1: At least allow me to cook on noodles, please.

0: Did you did you see the raging rat that has been meandering around the house?
1: Oh, no, we're calling your name. The rat!
0: No, it's a big one. I'm trying.
1: Did you catch it?
0: No. Nice talk.
1: Yeah, thank you. Listen, the next time you decide that you want to watch free porn, the least you can do is ask a lady nicely. Not stand here looking for raging rats like a delusional teenager, okay?
0: It's not about
1: porn. Shush.

0: Hey.
1: I was watching the TV.
0: Did you take any drink from the fridge? I asked you a question.
1: Well, I thought your friend was the one that brought the drink yesterday.
0: So what? Did you buy any drink? Did you put any drink in the fridge? Oh, what? The drink now looks like my bra, right?
1: It's funny how you bring this bra issue up, because if I was going for a bra, I'm looking for the big size bra, and your bra is on the small size.
0: How the
2: so
0: small size
2: you
0: bra.
2: Give your friend's number. She has a bigger size. How about that? Sexy, pretty looking girl.
0: You're such a stupid idiot. You. Sometimes I honestly wonder what goes on in this coconut head of yours. I am asking you a question.

0: a logical question, and you are sitting down there asking me silly questions like a proper fool that you are.
1: That's it. Sorry, just want to ask with all humility, are you depressed?
0: Who wouldn't be depressed staying in a house with you for 2 weeks?
1: Because I'm really, really beginning to question your financial status. Because if your financial status was okay, you won't be arguing over a drink.
0: Oh, really?
1: A drink. You've been wasting your drink on a drink. Let me tell you something, okay? You are in my uncle's house. My uncle's house. Which means you get free food and free drink for 2 weeks.
0: Oh, so enjoy shut up. Class. Why don't we talk about your own house and your own house?
1: As I was saying, you have my uncle's house. You are enjoying everything free. So enjoy it. I will kick you out.
0: Kick me out?
1: I will kick you out.
0: Tell her that I'm in this house. You know what? I don't need to have this conversation.
1: Okay.
0: Because clearly you are a mannerless dude.
1: Alright, you have to make me act like a psycho that I am not. I will not.
2: Don, Mr. and Miss, Tom and Jerry. I was hearing your voice from my apartment, so I came here to find out if both of you are still
1: talk faster, my friend.
2: Mr. Derek.
1: Mr. Derek, yes.
2: Barok game.
1: You know what? It's funny how you actually came in at the right time. Thank you very much, Mr.
2: George.
1: I will give you 3,000 naira, Not for you. I want to use that money. Go to this market and go and buy a carton of drink.
0: You are an idiot. You are a stupid idiot.
1: You need
0: I don't need your drink.
1: I will give you a carton of drink so that you can
0: get a refill. If you take that money
1: George,
0: and buy any drink,
1: I will give you money to go and buy drink for her. And you will buy the drink for her. Okay? Okay, you know what? I will send the drink to your room.
3: I feel like I was in Hellfire's reception with the devil's agent. God have mercy. No. Man, thanks a lot. You know, it was such a relief when you called me. I was utterly shocked when you told me you were coming to Lagos.
4: It's okay. Thanks to my dad that made me come to Lagos for some sort of supervision. But bro, it's not yet bad. Like, seriously, you said you guys don't cook together.
5: Her girl is terrible. Her girl is terrible. She is bad news. She is terrible in every literal definition of it. Terrible. I'm supposed to keep bad English. She is terrible. Look, I wonder how my mother and my uncle think that I can actually marry a girl like that. That's impossible. I cannot. I can't. No. She has nothing to offer. I can't even say, okay, there's anything to marriage at that girl. Nothing to marriage. Physically, nothing, just one small nipple hiding under her bra.
4: Terry, you're funny.
5: So how long are you in Lagos for though?
4: I'm just going to be 2 weeks in Lagos.
5: Okay.
4: Yeah. Just 2 weeks, I'll take off. But seriously, I think that girl is your perfect match.
5: Never. Not that girl. No, not that girl. It's not possible.
4: Well, anyway, if you say so. But what really do you miss in her?
5: Missing her?
4: Like, what really do you miss about her?
5: I don't miss anything about her. Well, if you're asking me what I miss about every other thing, I miss a lot of things, but not her, definitely.
4: Oh, really?
5: Yeah.
4: I think I'll have to stop by her house and see her. Maybe I really want to see who this mysterious chick is.
5: Bro, please, you can knock yourself out, yeah? Go and see her and spend as much time as possible. We are. But you're going alone. I'm not on that one with you.
4: No problem.
5: Alright, this is market. Yes.
4: Yeah, this is the market. Yeah.
5: So bro, you know the address now.
4: Yeah, sure.
5: I have to go. Yeah. So I'll keep you in touch.
4: Alright,
5: yeah?
4: Cool,
5: thanks, yeah. Appreciate it.
4: I'll get you posted.
5: Alright, bro.

0: Wait, I'm coming. Wait.
1: Yeah.
2: Hi.
0: Hi.
2: My name is Emeka.
0: Okay.
2: Yeah, Derek's friend.
0: Oh, sorry. This is not his room, so.
2: I know. I was with him. I actually didn't come to see him. I came to see you.
0: To see me?
1: Yeah.
0: About?
2: But calm down. It's not like.

0: coming now.
1: Thank you.
2: Thank you.
0: You're welcome.
3: Actually, Derek wants me to help him apologize to you with this.
2: Huh?
3: Yeah. He said he can't face you. And he's not sure if you would grant him permission.
2: Really?
3: Please just forgive him.
2: So what, he wasn't going to apologize if you weren't his friend?
3: I'm already his friend. And he says because of the level of affection he has for you, he's always heartbroken anytime you reject him.
2: He really said that?
3: Please, just forgive him. Understand the fact that he loves you, and please accept

0: figured out also that you like pink. So that's why he gave you this.
1: Okay.
0: And he's actually hoping that someday you would make him a goosey and okaze with chicken.
1: Really?
0: Yeah. That's what he said I should tell you.
1: I see.
0: I think I have to find my way now, because I'm trying to rush to somewhere.
2: Okay.
0: All right.
2: Thank you.
0: Have a nice day.
2: You too.
0: Bye-bye.
2: Bye.
1: Really? That hyper has a little bit of taste. Okay.

0: Yeah.
1: Yeah, what?
0: I just wanted to say thanks for the gift.
1: What gift?
0: I mean, I appreciate it, but you could have just walked to my room to apologize yourself. When you know you like me that much, why do you always make us disagree all the time?
1: Like you. I'm sorry, but I still don't understand what you're saying.
0: Are you talking about this?
1: This?
0: Yeah.
1: When and how?
0: A gift you sent to apologize for your actions yesterday?
1: Whoa! Okay, this must be the joke of the millennium. is this your cheap way of trying to blackmail me to tender an apology? Because, I mean, it's not working.
0: Huh?
1: Huh?
0: Wait. Hang on a second, because I don't get this. What do you mean? Why do you always like pretending? Why can't you just be yourself for once?
1: Oh, okay, yeah. That's it. You see, I have been trying to wrap my fingers around this. You know, every night I lie down on that bed and I sleep and I think, what is wrong with this girl? You know, I've been thinking about it and it's just...
0: Really?
1: It just clicked. Yes. Sweetie, you have bipolar. Yes, it's a psychological disorder, but trust me, it's not your fault, okay? And it does have a cure, okay? So nothing to worry about. And another thing again is I think you like me. I think you have interest in me. You want me to like you so
0: yes.
1: much.
0: Oh.
1: But you know what? Let me think about it for a minute and
0: gracious.
1: See if I... No, hold on, it's still loading. No. It's not working, no. I don't like you. It's not... I don't like you like that, okay? No offense, but I don't like you like that.
0: I have got to be dreaming. This has got to be a dream. Didn't you send your friend America to me?
1: Okay, let's hear this. I still don't understand what you're saying.
0: You know what? I cannot do this. I can't.
1: You know what? Little advice, you need the rest and you need Jesus in your life. Jesus in your life. Yeah.
2: And yes, you need Jesus, okay?

Father, Lord, Jehovah El Shaddai, Father of Fedrak, Shidak, and Abednego, I pray over this food that was brought to me by Fiona McGee. Father, whatever substance that I may put inside this food, be it love potion, be it kodomiyo, be it juju, whatever it is, even poison, be it from the marine spirit or from satellite spirit, I rebuke it, I cast it, I divinely remove it and throw it away. Amen.

0: look at you. You're looking good.
1: Oh, thank you. Thank you. But, girl, I'm still wondering how you found this place in this area. You're becoming a suspect.
0: Babes, I am Ola International. Now what for you? I've gotten the way we used to roll.

0: back in the States. There is no place Ola doesn't know.
1: No, tell me about it.
0: Anyway, one of my mother lives here.
2: Oh, okay. So what? Did you come here to see him? Because I'm still wondering why you didn't come to the house.
0: Babe, I was supposed to come, but I was with him.
2: Okay.
0: Yeah, he just left not quite long. And I decided to use the opportunity to see my pretty friend.
1: Mm-hmm. Yeah, right. Anyway, fair enough.
0: So, how is Derek?
2: You know what? I don't get it. I honestly don't get it. Is that why you called me here? To ask me for Derek? Why didn't you come to the house and check up on him yourself?
0: That's true. Please, can you give me his number?
2: Are you mad? Is something wrong with you? Huh? Do I look like I have Derek's number? Yeah. Do I look like I want Derek's number? Yeah. Huh? What?
0: The way you attack me about this guy, I don't really understand. I'm suspecting something is going on.
2: Oh, gosh. Listen, Ola. I just need you to just stop it, please. Because you're beginning to annoy me.
0: Huh? I was only joking. Look at your face. Just look at your face. You look like my grandma.
2: Shut up. Like, seriously, stop.
0: So tell me, how is everything?
2: It's fine. God, I'm bored out of my mind.
0: Oh, that guy. Ah, oh, are you serious?
1: I'm serious.
0: So tell me, do you even cook for him?
2: Cook?
0: Uh-huh.
2: Me.
0: I never got time for that. You're not. I never change.
1: Oh, stop.

Grund. George! Can you see? George, what's going on? George?

0: I'm sorry, ma. You will not be able to pass the night here.
1: What? No. No, I'm going to have to help you mop it and clean it or something, but I don't get it.
0: No. The water is too much. It will not dry today. Besides, the tap is broken.
1: What? How did this happen? Huh? What the hell am I supposed to do now?
0: Just calm down. I'll try and fix it first thing in the morning. Right now, I'll try to fix it temporarily.
1: Oh, goodness.
0: You need to go and ask Mr. Derek to help you for tonight.
1: What did you say?
0: Sorry for the inconveniences.
1: Oh, goodness. Oh, goodness, my gracious, this is not happening. Oh, God, this is not happening. What am I going to do to deserve?

just gonna have to go see.

0: You know, I went to the kitchen to get some water and I couldn't hear about Moses. He was sleeping in the parlor.
1: Yeah.
0: Mosquitoes, you know.
1: Yeah.
0: It caused malaria.
1: No.
0: Malaria is sometimes deadly. When they bite you, that's your bloodstream. Anyways, you can come share my room with me if you want. You can have some water. Alright? I'll be inside.
2: You can turn up the lights before you come.

0: Fiona, what are you trying to do?
1: Sleep.
0: No. You can't do that. Go to the bathroom, eh? And then wash off all these things you got going on. Eye pencil and lipstick. No, you can't. Go and shower now. You know, here in Ilemanya, you cannot sleep on the bed now. You spoil like that going on.

0: Do you want some of my kids?
1: Don't worry. I'm fine.
0: You're sure you'll be fine?
1: I said I am fine.

0: I just, I asked him to say I'm sorry.
1: For?
0: No, I shouldn't have been rude to you yesterday. About. But really, I didn't send any gift to you.
1: It's okay.

Jo, a my family look up to me to uphold the clothing line business. My father used to tell me, he would say, Derek, my son, never ever let a satellite intimidate you. Because he needs your money. And if you are the seller, always try to convince the buyer on why he needs your product. I miss him so much. You know, I never really did believe in the ethics of the business. I still don't. As a matter of fact, I remember how scared I was the first time I had to go on a business trip. So scared. Because I was scared of failure. I just hope I don't disappoint my dad.

I'm your fortune. Fiona, I'm going to take you to the best fashion shows in Paris, and you are going to meet all the top designers.

0: It's okay. So, now?
1: Now I have to obey you guys.
0: Because that is my best
1: friend. Little did I know that all the materials is coming from you guys.
2: So funny how it's just a

0: Wake up, rise, and shine. Morning.
1: Morning.
0: I made coffee for you.
1: Why are you suddenly being so nice?
0: No, you know, I just,
1: You know?
0: Yeah.
1: Well, thanks a lot, but actually, I am not really like a coffee person in the morning. I'll just, you know, go to the kitchen and make myself some tea. Okay? Yeah.
0: Actually, I made it for myself. I just thought I'd share it with you.
1: Okay. Wow. Thanks anyway. Yeah.
0: Yeah, so... I'll just be in my room.
1: Okay.
0: Having my coffee.
1: Oh, yeah, your coffee.
0: My coffee.
1: Yeah, your coffee. Yeah.
0: Yeah.
1: Thank you.
0: No, don't thank me. You can keep your thank you for yourself, okay? I can thank myself for myself.
1: Okay.
0: Yeah. All right.
1: Yeah. Okay. Thank you. Enjoy.
0: Yes.

0: You care for some?
1: No, thanks. I had some coffee I made for myself earlier on. Yeah.
0: Oh.
1: Thank you, anyways.
0: Okay.
1: Yeah.

0: Fiona, I'm just thinking, you know, maybe you need to, you know, tune down. What I'm trying to say is, yeah, probably it's kind of loud, the chewing sound.
1: Oh.
0: Yes.
1: Oh, sorry.
0: Thank you.

0: I'll just be in my room.
1: I need to make a phone call.
2: Okay.
1: All right.
0: Enjoy your meals.
2: Thank you. All right.

0: Oh, yeah. George.
1: Mr. Derek.
0: How are you?
1: Mr. Derek, I am fine.
0: Fine, yeah. I just wanted to appreciate you. Because I noticed that you've been washing my clothes for me all this while. You know, and I'm so sorry. I've been rude to you. Right, so here. Yeah. Just a little token of my appreciation. You can hold on to that and maybe buy some little Fanta or this small sweet and chewing gum things, huh? All right, thank you very much, yeah? Yeah.
1: Boom, Mr. Daddy. It's Miss Fiona that has been washing your clothes. Oh. No, it's me.
0: What do you mean by Mrs. Fiona has been washing my clothes?
1: She's the one that has been washing your clothes. That's why I keep wondering why both of you keep quarreling like Tom and Jerry. For your information, see, Miss Fiona really loves you.
0: Well, are you very sure that you think she likes me?
1: I didn't say like. I said she
0: loves you. Yeah, I love you. Just to be sure, yeah. Do you also mean that she's the one washing my

0: clothes, eh? I take my sorry back, eh? And you can give me back my money.
1: Ta.
0: Start again, no? Eh? Because again, no?
2: Okay.

0: Okay.
1: I see you've been dancing.
0: Yeah, I've been dancing for the last 1 hour.
1: You're very busy.
0: Yeah.
1: Okay, I started him to talk to you.
0: Okay.
1: You know, yeah. But I mean, you're obviously busy, so.
0: No, that's why. Just give me 30 minutes to freshen up.
1: Oh, 30 minutes, okay. Yeah. Perfect. I mean, okay. 30 minutes you freshen up, I freshen up,
0: yeah.
1: My weekend.
0: Yeah.
1: So you go back to your dancing, right?
0: Yeah.
1: Woo! All right.
0: I know, right?
1: Give it up,
0: yeah. Better man. Yeah. Yes, so you said you wanted to talk to me.
1: Oh, yes, yes, I want to talk to you. Are you comfortable?
0: Oh, yeah, I'm good.
1: Sure? On a pillow?
0: No, it's okay.
1: Fine. Okay. Nice moves, you know, hand down the dance moves and everything.
0: Exercise and all.
1: Yeah. Actually, I I don't know how to start. But okay, I'll just hit the nail on the head.
0: Yeah.
1: Right?
0: Yeah.
1: So, have you been washing my clothes for me?
0: Oh, I just take all the clothes that I see in the dirty washing basket and I wash them. I didn't know there was going to be any issues though.
1: No, not at all. I mean, I'm not complaining.
0: Oh.
1: Trust me. As a matter of fact, the thing is, all this while I thought George has been the one washing my clothes. And all of a sudden, voila, out of the blue, he tells me that you have been the one washing my clothes for me. You know, thank you. Thank you very much. I really appreciate it, okay?
0: Okay.
1: And the funny thing is to think that I missed our quarrels, our fights, and all of that. You were doing this one special thing for me.
0: Oh, hold up. Please, I'm sorry, but you're welcome. There ain't nothing special in it. I'll do it for anybody, so. Hey, besides, the stench that comes out from the washing basket when your clothes are in it, ooh, yuck. But it's all good, okay?
1: Yeah.
0: At all?
1: Thank you.
0: You're welcome. Oh. Just a piece of advice. Maybe you need to change your deodorant because, whoo, sigh, the clothes stink.
1: Thank you for that.

0: Maggie, how are you?
1: Derek, how are you doing?
0: Mama!
1: Good to see you.
0: Nice to see you again. You look good.
2: Fiona.
0: How you look good. Uncle.
2: Derek, welcome.
0: You've lost some weight. You're eating too much food.
1: I hope you've been a good girl.
3: Yes.
1: You guys look good.
0: Oh, yeah. You're good, right?
1: I miss you.
0: Uncle.
1: You guys look good, right?
0: Well, I'm doing my best.
2: So how are you two doing?